Samba there, back to friends. It's Todd here. Hey, we're just friends sitting around listening to music, and here's some right now for you. Here's Justin Bieber and Love Yourself. For all

0: Harry Styles, Aperture, and Tame Impala and Jenny. The song is called Dracula. Well, I'm not sure if this helps either side, but this whole thing going on with Kelly Clarkson and this shop in Brooklyn, apparently they released like video from the actual day and when she was in there. But there's no audio, so you can't hear it. But there didn't seem to be any sort of back and forth going on with body language. But it doesn't prove an awful lot. But it just doesn't seem like Kelly was, I guess, you know, embarrassed or made to feel like she was herself, wasn't welcomed from the looks of it. But, you know, it's just a video with no audio. But this thing has gone way too long, hasn't it? It's like, are we still going to talk about this thing now?
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8: Here's your 14 First Alert forecast. For the overnight hours, a few scattered showers with a low of 67. On Thursday, partly sunny, scattered thunderstorms possible in the afternoon, a high of 84. Scattered rain continues Thursday night with a low of 55. And on Friday, clearing but much cooler with a high of 63. I'm Chief Meteorologist Jeff Lyons with your 14 First Alert forecast.
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0: there a little bit ago. There is a, sort of a big who cares with the Apple rollout of the Apple Home products. That was on Monday, or is it Tuesday? It was one or the other. It's called Welcome Home. There's a home hub, and there's a new Apple TV, and a couple of other things. And I'm an Apple person. I got Apple everywhere I look in this room. Phones, watches, everything. And I'm like, eh, I got other things I got to do. Holidays are coming up. I'm going to pay $300 for a little iPad attached to a speaker. That's my home hub. Yeah, I think I could probably do something else with that money. Ben Taboon, sorry, I'm here for someone else. It's on the way.
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0: Nate McGray, you brought me first, and Dominic Fike, Baby Doll, with Todd here. Pope Leo, said to be resting now, had to remove a nodule on one of his lungs. They tested it and turned out to be cancerous, so they removed the lower lobe of the Pope's right lung. So hopefully he will be clear of cancer, and that's good news. Chris Brown, Bryson Tiller, It Depends, is next.
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0: My body isn't ready, somber, and Pop Smoke, and What You Know About Love. Well, a hilarious new trend taking over social media feeds where creators attempt full 2000s music video dance routines in everyday locations. It all blew up after a clip of a college dance team performing Toxic by Britney Spears inside a cafeteria generated tens of millions of views, and now shoppers getting free front row shows in grocery store aisles and laundromats nationwide. Well, that's what we need, but it seems harmless. As long as you don't scare the kids or something. Upsy, there you go. Sarah Larson, Midnight Sun, on the way next.
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5: Here's your 14 First Alert forecast. For the overnight hours, a few scattered showers with a low of 67. On Thursday, partly sunny, scattered thunderstorms possible in the afternoon, a high of 84. Scattered rain continues Thursday night with a low of 55. And on Friday, clearing but much cooler with a high of 63. I'm Chief Meteorologist Jeff Lyons with your 14 First Alert forecast.
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0: quoted there Harry Styles and Teddy Swims. Mr. Know-It-All Harry, by the way, in the middle of a 30-day run at Madison Square Garden. So I understand he's packing them every single night. Sabrina Carpenter, Stella Lefty, Audrey Hobart, they are all on the way next.
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0: wanted.
1: Sue Me, Audrey Hilbert, and Stella Lefty with Boston. And Todd here got some Morgan Wallen, Tate McRae on the way in just a bit. Well, apparently, Russell Brand's criminal trial in London is getting underway this week. Been charged with all kinds of things, sexual assault, indecent assault, and other things. Just as bad or worse, he is, of course,

0: claiming his innocence. And, well, we'll see what the court system there provides in London with all this. Morgan Wallen in What I Want. Yeah, it's next for you.
1: Here's the deal. The government is over $38 trillion in debt, which means the IRS isn't slowing down. And the tax code is complex and unforgiving. So it's not surprising if you're one of the millions of Americans that owe back taxes to the IRS. 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
6: Here's your 14 First Alert forecast. For the overnight hours, a few scattered showers with a low of 67. On Thursday, partly sunny, scattered thunderstorms possible in the afternoon, a high of 84. Scattered rain continues Thursday night with a low of 55. And on Friday, clearing but much cooler with a high of 63. I'm Chief Meteorologist Jeff Lyons with your 14 First Alert forecast.
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0: repeated. Martin Garrix and Ed Sheeran, that is called Repeated. By the way, the Powerball hitting another $500 million plus amount right now. The Wednesday night Powerball, $562 million. Tuesday night's Mega Millions, $385 million. Yeesh.
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2: This is Aaron with Cromwell Media and the Pink Mike Project, and today I have Drs. Ben and Janae Kittinger in from Owensboro Health. You guys work with reconstructive surgery, and thank you again for coming on for this year's Pink Mike Project. And I just want to talk to you a little bit about reconstruction. That's what we're all about, is getting information and resources out to the public for people who have gone through a diagnosis or currently dealing with the planning after a diagnosis. So let's talk a little bit about reconstructive surgery support healing after cancer.
3: Perfect. So I think this is a great way to kind of kick off, as we get closer to October, talking about breast reconstruction. And this conversation can be one that can be had after surgery, after years of having surgery for breast cancer,

0: kind of the whole spectrum. The earlier we get involved, we can help guide patients through that reconstructive process. But then again, we see patients that have been 10 years and things change in life. Goals and desires in life change, and that's okay. And we help patients work through what their current goals are and give them their options moving forward.
1: With something like this too, it's not just the physical part of it, it's emotional healing. Like you mentioned, some people might not be ready for that part of this while they're dealing with everything else, but then down the road, goals can change. So what's something that goes along with this as far as emotional healing?
0: I think a lot of aspects of breast cancer, you can't control. There are treatment protocols and algorithms, and you follow that guideline to get the best chance of survival. With breast reconstruction, we have wiggle room. You know, we get to make some choices, being able to give patients and empower them to make choices and have decisions and have input into their breast cancer care can be emotionally rewarding for them at that time.
1: Right. Making them feel like they have some control over something where they obviously did not have any choice when they got diagnosed. What are some things that you take away from helping these patients? It has to be rewarding for you both.
2: I think personally and professionally, nothing is more rewarding than meeting a patient and going through this slow, steady process with them. And unfortunately, breast cancer is such a horribly common thing that we see patients on a weekly, monthly, yearly basis that we've seen from the beginning, you know, years ago, all the way through their terrible trials and tribulations. And of course, reconstruction is not always simple and easy. You can have some rocky periods with that too, but my wife and I would not be doing this if we didn't find this incredibly impactful for patients. And seeing them go through that process and come out the other side happy and fulfilled and more whole is maybe one of the greatest parts about our job.
1: And how long have the two of you been doing reconstructive surgery?
0: I'm going to age myself because I was just thinking, like, my clinic today, a very abbreviated clinic, was just the perfect example of this. I've been in practice now more than a decade, 12 years here. I get the joy of seeing patients back, you know, a decade later and seeing some of the cases I did my first year in practice, second year in practice, and the techniques and technology improvements that we have, things that we can make better. You know, I had one patient today who we've seen her every week in clinic since July. And over the holiday weekend, she didn't come in that week. She's like, I missed you guys.
1: Right.
0: It's the 1 week since July. I didn't see you and I missed you. And we're that part of her and her journey. And then I had another patient who I did her reconstruction when she was in her 20s. And she's now in her mid 30s. And we're talking about some changes at this point in her life and doing some revisions. And then I had a patient come in who I've treated multiple family members of hers for breast cancer and have been a part of her family in treating her entire family. And that's something we're very blessed to get to do in this community. And it's why we're here.
1: Right. And I mean, like you said, you get to know families. And that's one of the great things that I've learned from doing this project. Different departments, different people who work with cancer patients is that everyone is super proud of being able to help out in their community. Talking about that kind of family aspect and getting to know patients and getting to know their families and the importance of that during a diagnosis, you ultimately become a part of that person's village just by coincidence.
2: I totally agree. I think, you know, because we've been here that long, we have personal patients who now are almost personal friends. These are the same people that are willing to reach out to their friends and family members, to patients they've never known, to talk about a diagnosis and what options or choices they were given. And it certainly is a community approach. It's not like my wife and I are out here on an island choosing procedures.
1: Right.
2: No help. We have such wonderful people we work with. It's extremely rewarding.
1: Well, and the last thing I want to ask, because we talked last year, I don't know if you remember, but I'm a breast cancer survivor. It has been in February, it'll be 14 years for me, 13 since my reconstruction. So one thing that I am grateful for to do these interviews is to kind of learn about changes and how much things change. I talk to a lot of my friends who I tell them, I'm like, people come and ask me for advice or help whenever they're going through a journey. And I do the mental help, but I've, you know, people ask me like, oh, what do you suggest I do? I'm like, look, that it might as well have been 300 years ago that I've gone through this. So talk about some of the changes and how things have advanced with reconstruction.
0: I think one of the biggest changes we've seen is taking a little bit more of a prophylactic approach with the end.

0: goal in mind. And what that means sometimes is a series of very short, smaller procedures before even your actual mastectomy to optimize the aesthetics that we're going to get after that mastectomy. We're able to save the nipple areolar complex and a lot more women safely. We're able to offer different types of traditional mastectomies where people think, you know, there's a big scar across the chest, it's flat. Now our incisions planned appropriately oftentimes look like you've had a breast lift or reduction. We can hide them much better with some of the newer technologies that we're able to use.
1: And a lot of people too, obviously going through a cancer diagnosis, people outside looking in want to think like, you know, it's just your looks. Ultimately, the end goal is the survival part of it, yes, but the look part of it can play a, it's a big impact on your mentality through it. If you, it's not about if you're conceited or you just think you're gorgeous, but it's about feeling whole again and feeling like yourself.
0: Yeah, we want people to walk by their mirror and not have the first thought be, oh, I had breast cancer.
1: Yeah.
0: You know, our goal is that at the end of the day, they're like, wow, I feel good.
1: Right. Yeah. Well, that is awesome. And I always enjoy talking. I enjoyed talking with you guys last year. I enjoy talking with everybody at Owensboro Health for the Pink Mic Project. So thank you again for all that you do for our community, all that you do at Owensboro Health. It's it doesn't go unnoticed and unappreciated because, as like I said, as a survivor, I enjoy getting to talk to people in the field and kind of sharing stories and learning what it does for you guys. And it's not just a career. People aren't just numbers. And I feel like at Owensboro Health, the more I get to know people there, just am so thankful that our community has this.
0: Well, thank you.
2: Thank you.
3: Owensboro Health hopes you'll be a part of the Pink Mic Project October 8th from 3 to 6 p.m.
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0: Sabrina Carpenter and Tears. Well, Buena City Park in Buena, Texas, now home to a 19-foot-long, 10-foot-tall dachshund sculpture. The oversized wiener dog honors Buena's nickname as the wiener dog capital of Texas. Really? I didn't know that. They celebrate the Buena Wiener Dog Races, a local event running since 1997. The sculpture, made of over 400 pieces of steel. Wiener Dog Capital of the World. You got to have it somewhere. Why not there in Buena, right?
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2: Two, three. 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

0: at the same time.
1: Livvy Rodrigo, she not only got him good, she got him real good. According to her account there, that is Get Him Back. Ray is on right now. Where is my husband?

0: Akon with Ringtone and Cat Eye and Animal. And Todd here, by the way, that guy that likes to break all the Guinness records, David Rush, he's broken another one. Apparently, he and his 13-year-old niece broke the Guinness World Record for the most paper airplanes caught in a mouth in 1 minute, catching 20 on their second try. I mean, come on. Is that what he does all day? Well, he gets a lot of press for it, and I'll bet he gets a lot of money for it too, right?
1: We wouldn't be celebrating America 250 if it wasn't for a strong foundation set by the framers. Hamilton built America's financial foundation on the principle of sound, stable money, a principle later embodied by the gold standard. 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
6: Here's your 14 First Alert forecast. For the overnight hours, a few scattered showers with a low of 67. On Thursday, partly sunny, scattered thunderstorms possible in the afternoon, a high of 84. Scattered rain continues Thursday night with a low of 55. And on Friday, clearing but much cooler with a high of 63. I'm Chief Meteorologist Jeff Lyons with your 14 First Alert forecast.
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weekend, Ariana Grande, and it's time for you. Well, you know, sometimes people will be caught doing something they shouldn't be doing, like cheating on a contest, and then they have to pay for it. Photographer lost his photography contest title after his winning video showed signs of AI generation, including microscopic sculptures, or structures rather, that appeared and disappeared unnaturally. The contestant Ning Zhu admitted to using AI to enhance features and post

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0: Lil Nas X and Jack Harlow, an industry baby. Wacky but true story. Security guard checking out a broken window at a college in Sweden found a man with no pants eating pizza. Asked what he was doing. The man said, waiting for police. Well, the police did show up. He was a suspect in at least 12 crimes in the past year alone. Sitting there eating pizza, no pants on. I don't know where you grew up, sir, but that wouldn't fly in my house, I can tell you that.
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5: Here's your 14 First Alert forecast. For the overnight hours, a few scattered showers with a low of 67. On Thursday, partly sunny, scattered thunderstorms possible in the afternoon, a high of 84. Scattered rain continues Thursday night with a low of 55. And on Friday, clearing but much cooler with a high of 63. I'm Chief Meteorologist Jeff Lyons with your 14 First Alert forecast.
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5: Here's your 14 First Alert forecast. For the overnight hours, a few scattered showers with a low of 67. On Thursday, partly sunny, scattered thunderstorms possible in the afternoon, a high of 84. Scattered rain continues Thursday night with a low of 55. And on Friday, clearing but much cooler with a high of 63. I'm Chief Meteorologist Jeff Lyons with your 14 First Alert forecast.
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7: Here's your 14 First Alert forecast. For the overnight hours, a few scattered showers with a low of 67. On Thursday, partly sunny, scattered thunderstorms possible in the afternoon, a high of 84. Scattered rain continues Thursday night with a low of 55. And on Friday, clearing but much cooler with a high of 63. I'm Chief Meteorologist Jeff Lyons with your 14 First Alert forecast.
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9: Here's your 14 First Alert forecast. For the overnight hours, a few scattered showers with a low of 67. On Thursday, partly sunny, scattered thunderstorms possible in the afternoon, a high of 84. Scattered rain continues Thursday night with a low of 55. And on Friday, clearing but much cooler with a high of 63. I'm Chief Meteorologist Jeff Lyons with your 14 First Alert forecast.
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11: Here's your 14 First Alert forecast. For the overnight hours, a few scattered showers with a low of 67. On Thursday, partly sunny, scattered thunderstorms possible in the afternoon, a high of 84. Scattered rain continues Thursday night with a low of 55. And on Friday, clearing but much cooler with a high of 63. I'm Chief Meteorologist Jeff Lyons with your 14 First Alert forecast.
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Equipment that can quickly warn you during emergencies is being tested. If this had been an actual emergency, such as a tornado or flash flood or a civil emergency warning, official messages would have followed the alert tone. This concludes this test of the emergency alert system.

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12: Here's your 14 First Alert forecast. For the overnight hours, a few scattered showers with a low of 67. On Thursday, partly sunny, scattered thunderstorms possible in the afternoon, a high of 84. Scattered rain continues Thursday night with a low of 55. And on Friday, clearing but much cooler with a high of 63. I'm Chief Meteorologist Jeff Lyons with your 14 First Alert forecast.
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uplifting and inspiring you've been for me for all this time. 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
5: I don't know.
4: Okay, this is going super viral. There's a women's restroom at TJ Maxx in Florida where it's just a row of three toilets. No stalls. Like, you could literally hold hands, no problem.
6: You know what? They probably got fed up with shoplifting. Right?
7: Yeah.
8: I've been to high schools where they're like that. They don't have doors.
4: Right. And there's no way I can go to the bathroom if it's just open like that. They had them at beaches like that in California at times, like no door, but at least there was walls. So one of the funniest parts is when a young woman tried to show her mom the video and her mom thought it was actually AI.
9: Guys, the funniest part of this entire video is my mom does not believe that really exists.
10: It's AI.
9: She thinks I made up this video.
10: You guys tell me all the time that I don't...
9: It's not... I went to TJ Maxx today. I could not believe it.
6: Well, she's laughing so much. Is she joking or not?
4: No, it was really... It's just like that.
6: I think it is a problem for shoplifting. It is. People do take stuff in the bathrooms, but that...
4: I know.
6: You know, what about... Privacy.
4: Yeah. What if you're going number two?
6: Just make it one toilet and so people can lock the door. But then people can still go in there.
4: It's kind of the equivalent of when we have the trough for guys. Yeah. They just put a long trough.
11: That's what it is.
4: With ice in there, and then you just got to walk up.
9: Ice.
4: Next. I don't like those.
11: Right, especially number two.
4: Gosh. I need barrier.
6: You don't do that in the trough.
5: Gross.
4: I need a barrier.
5: But this is also horrible because there is something about TJ Maxx that makes you have to go to the bathroom.
6: You know what? Yeah. That's so funny you say that.
4: Wait, what?
6: I'm not going to bust this person, but somebody I'm related to feels the same way. It's like every time they don't know if it's something in the clothes or something in the air. They're like, every time I go to TJ Maxx, I have to go number two.
5: There's something about it. I have a friend who, like, when she's having issues, like, she goes to a TJ Maxx with that intention because there's something about it. I don't know why.
8: We get that Starbucks before we go to TJ Maxx, so.
6: I don't know what it is.
5: I don't know.
6: It doesn't affect me that way.
11: No, I don't have any store that affects me that way.
4: Yeah, I've been to TJ Maxx a lot, and I've never used the restroom.
6: Anna, your friend's not alone. I have somebody in my life that has that, too.
4: Is this a girl thing, then? Because I used to work.
9: No, I wish.
4: I used to work at a store called Linens and Things.
5: Throwback.
4: It has now been closed for a few years.
6: Wow, yeah.
4: But when I tell you, when I was in charge of cleaning the women's bathroom,
6: women are nasty.
4: That's when I learned, what is going on?
6: Women can be very nasty.
4: It was, I want to puke thinking about it. And then I would go clean the men's bathroom. Nothing.
11: It'd be fine.
4: It'd be just fine. Everything's all good. But the women's bathroom was just a mess. It was like a war zone in there.
11: Anytime at the restaurant when we have a plumbing issue, it's always the women's bathroom.
9: Yeah,
11: I know y'all have things. I know y'all have things, but there's places for those things other than the toilet, right?
6: Well, yeah. But it says on the box you can flush them. But I had a plumber come to my house one time. He said, that is a lie.
11: Yeah.
6: Do not flush. He said, that is how we stay in business, is these like mega office buildings with a lot of female employees. Everybody flushes things.
4: Yeah.
6: It clogs up the pipes. Don't flush that stuff.
11: Right.
4: I started following a new Instagram account that gave me an idea on how to clean our toilet and get rid of like the bad smell from the pipes way down under.
5: Oh, really?
4: Yeah. You fill it up with ice and cleaning.
6: Just like the trough?
4: Uh-huh. And then you put baking soda in there, because I guess that gels it up a little bit. And then you let the ice melt a little bit, and then you flush it. And the ice is supposed to get rid of all the stuff.
6: You put that in the tank or
4: in the actual bowl of the toilet. You fill it with ice, get the cleaner in there, baking soda, let it chill for a minute, and then you start flushing it down. And the ice is supposed to like help out
5: with
4: that.
5: Have you tried it yet?
4: Not yet, because I feel like I'm going to flood my bathroom.
11: You know how expensive ice is, though? Ice is not cheap like it used to be.
4: And also, my ice machine's broken on my fridge now.
5: Oh, no.
6: First world problem.
4: So I know it's too tough to talk about right now.
0: JC's chasing the kids. Anna's chasing the sun. And Justin's chasing the aux cord. 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
12: Here's your 14 First Alert forecast. For the overnight hours, a few scattered showers with a low of 67. On Thursday, partly sunny, scattered thunderstorms possible in the afternoon, a high of 84. Scattered rain continues Thursday night with a low of 55. And on Friday, clearing but much cooler with a high of 63. I'm Chief Meteorologist Jeff Lyons with your 14 First Alert forecast.

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1: I just love weird competitions. Like the one time we were in Austin, Big Al, remember? And we saw the...
2: The air guitar.
1: The air guitar, but it was air laundry competition.
3: Yeah.
1: That was pretty wild. Oh, it was sexy.
4: Wait. Yeah. Oh, you mean like...
1: Yes, Kelly.
4: It was actually our laundry code.
1: Yeah.
2: It was actually a precursor to my life right now.
1: Yeah, it's what Al's doing lately. He's champion, actually, of the air laundry competition. But part-time, Justin, you found a competition we may all be able to compete in.
5: Yes. So two friends from New York City decided to host an evil laugh competition inspired by one from an anime convention. And this is a contest I think I would be good at. They had an evil laugh competition.
4: Okay.
2: Evil laugh off.
1: A, I now want to go to anime conventions if they're doing this sort of fun stuff. And B.
2: B, we should put your wife in this competition because her laugh is kind of sinister.
1: Yeah.
2: You know what I'm saying? I don't even mean that in a bad way.
1: My wife's laugh
5: is pretty evil.
4: We've called it witchy before.
1: Yeah, it's very witchy.
2: Yeah.
1: Very Halloween-y.
2: Yeah.
5: Mm-hmm. But we have a clip of some of the best evil laughs at this
1: Those are pretty good.
2: Those are pretty good.
1: They're pretty good, but I think our competition in this studio could possibly be even better.
4: Oh, really?
1: I think so.
5: Okay. Should we take turns going around the room?
4: And you can't just imitate Kinsey.
5: Okay.
4: Yeah. Good, good.
2: It's okay when she says it.
4: Good rule. Okay, Justin, do you want to start?
5: I can start it off. Ready?
2: That may be the worst laugh I've ever heard in my life.
4: Hey, I wasn't expecting that.
5: It was an evil laugh. I can't wait to make fun of yours, Kelly.
1: By the way,
4: hold on. Yes.
1: Before we go, I just want to read back the words Justin sent on the email when he told me about this evil laugh competition. He said, quote, "A contest I'm confident I should enter."
5: Yes.
4: You should.
5: Go ahead.
1: All right.
5: Go, Kelly.
1: Oh, we ran out of time. Sorry.
5: No, we can't. Go
4: ahead. Kelly, well, that is my laugh.
1: Oh, okay.
2: Oh, that's pretty good. It's very Disney.
4: That's the evil, wicked stepmother laugh.
1: Very Maleficent. Yes. A little Maleficent of you.
4: It gave evil villain reveal at the end.
1: That's right.
4: With the drag. Oh.
5: Mm-hmm. But not original. Big Al, you're
1: trying. Oh, you're such a hater.
4: I'm popping up a lung.
5: Yeah, y'all don't like it when people hate on you, huh? Big Al, your turn. Try it.
2: Turn Justin's mic off while I do my laugh.
1: Hold on a second. Here you go.
2: I don't want to hear it.
1: It's off.
2: I don't want to hear it. Okay.
4: You called that original? Just kidding. I was trying to.
5: That was kind of
2: evil.
5: That was your laugh. It sounds like you're dying.
4: Okay, that was better.
1: That's better.
5: Oh, well, I'm bored.
1: Pretty good.
5: I'm bored.
4: I like it.
5: You try.
1: See, I'm not evil.
4: But you're an actor.
1: I'm a lover.
5: I play Fortnite with you. You can be evil.
1: Evil JC in.
2: Oh. Very Thriller.
4: Yeah.
5: Wow.
4: I think that one takes the cake.
1: Really? Go. You haven't gone yet, Anna.
4: I'm not confident about this at
1: all. Please. Let's see how pregnant Anna.
4: Do it for the baby. Do it for the baby. Okay.
2: Should be having everything with you. your baby's so embarrassed right now.
4: I didn't like that.
2: You've embarrassed your unborn baby.
4: We'll fix that in post.
5: Take two.
4: We can move on.
6: But you were so cute.
4: No, I didn't like it.
6: But you were so cute.
2: Is he kicking right now?
4: He's telling me to shut up.
1: The baby's having secondhand embarrassment right now. All right. And we're going to close it off here with Audrey. And I'm sure if you live in our apartment complex, you have heard this through the walls.
7: Oh, yeah. I'm a loud person.
4: Evil laugh.
5: What? Oh, keep going.
1: Oh, my God.
5: Let her cook.
1: Go.
4: What?
1: Oh, my God. Do you know how to laugh?
5: No.
2: You need oxygen?
1: That's a gorilla.
4: I think your natural
5: You're
4: laugh
5: like
4: is scarier
5: than that. You're like the evil person sidekick. Yeah.
1: That's a gorilla.
5: Wait, that's the evil person sidekick. Okay.
7: Just like, I want to try a different genre.
1: Human laugh, not gorilla.
7: No, that was my first try. This is a different
1: second
7: one.
1: Second try.
4: That was better.
3: That's like a witch.
4: That was better. That was better.
5: If I heard that at night, I'd be scared.
3: So who won?
4: How do you know? I think JC won.
5: JC or me.
1: No,
5: I think we all can do that.
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6: First world problems. When the cushy life hits a bump.
8: I got a first world problem.
1: All right, our phone number is 800-543-3548. Please tell us your first world problems. Hey, Linda.
9: Oh, my gosh. This is so awesome. First world problem is I just got a new phone, and I have to set it up.
4: I hate having to do that.
9: Yeah, yes. All the one-time passcodes, getting sent to emails, coming to text, all of that.
1: That's a whole thing. It takes about three business days.
9: I got the Samsung Galaxy Ultra 26.
4: Ooh. Nice. I heard that one has a really good camera.
1: I think the Samsung does have the best cameras.
9: So. That's why I got it, because I love to take pictures, have memories, and so that was the biggest incentive on getting it.
1: Well, let me ask you this, Linda. How long have you been a Green Bubble person?
9: All my life. I will never get an iPhone.
1: Okay. She's a lifer. A Green Bubble lifer.
5: The world is divided.
9: I am a lifer. I am a lifer. I worked at a job where everybody had an iPhone. They tried to convince me to get one. And I was like, I'm happy with my Android.
1: Yeah. I'll be honest, Linda, I used to judge people when I would get the Green Bubble back. But now when I see Green Bubble, I go, dang, they probably have the most fire pictures on their phone.
9: We do.
1: Well, Linda, congrats on the new phone. Sorry about the first world problem you're dealing with, though. It's awesome talking to you.
9: Yes, thank y'all. Y'all have a good day.
1: Bye, Linda. I'm this close.
2: You're going Android?
1: Yeah, but then it's a whole thing.
2: Yeah,
4: because everything's connected.
1: Everything.
3: Mac and everything's connected to the phone.
1: It's like
3: I'm
1: committed.
3: And they do that on purpose.
1: I'm very far.
5: You ain't close at all.
1: Hi, Carson.
10: Hi. Oh, my gosh. How are y'all?
1: Doing great. What's your first world problem?
10: Sorry, got a little nervous. So I am 30. I've driven the same 2009 Camry since I turned 16. I still have it, but my fiance got me a new Jeep last year after we had our daughter. So that's what I drive her in. It has all like the bells and whistles. Over the weekend, he took her to run errands. So I had to drive the Camry, which we only keep because he uses it to commute to work. But it has no Bluetooth, no aux, couldn't charge my phone, couldn't put maps up on the screen, no change lane assist, no backup camera, no nothing. And I'm just like so used to my new car, like couldn't use the seat heaters, all like nothing worked. And so I had to go home early because my phone was about to die and I didn't want to be lost out there with no maps.
1: How did they do it back in the 1900s? You know what I mean?
10: I don't know. My phone was literally on like 3% and I was like, I can't charge it, so I have to go home.
4: Oh, the panic.
1: Yeah, no. Absolute first world problem right there. I shut all the apps down, I put it on low battery mode, and then when I do that, it dies right away.
2: Well, I've said it a couple of times in the last year. Enjoy your Jeep.
10: Thank you.
1: Then we'll hit close, huh, Al?
4: Yeah.
1: Thank you for your call, Carson.
3: A little inside there, Al. Yeah.
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9: All right, we're going to be taking more calls on if you got caught or you caught somebody when it comes to cheating. 800-543-3548. Those are definite deal breakers, but I was looking at these deal breakers on BuzzFeed. Mm-hmm. Reasons why they're just turnoffs and you had to break up with someone. And some of these are pretty funny. Anna, you'll relate to this one maybe.
10: Okay.
9: I broke up with her because of her peanut allergy. I have peanut butter and I love peanut butter and nuts in general and decided I'd rather eat peanuts than date her.
10: Wow.
9: She said even a hint of it after brushing my teeth could kill her. So I was like, nah, I want to eat.
10: Oh, wow.
11: Sure. It's a lot of pressure.
10: It is a lot of pressure. I have to be very careful with my peanut butter consumption. Do you really?
11: That's what I'm saying. When I was with Chicago, I got the ick about his peanut allergy because he was so strict about it. Like, he wouldn't even go to Thai restaurants.
12: Yeah, I mean, if it's sometimes if it's airborne, it's that serious.
13: Like a dive.
9: Yeah. Yeah, but you gotta, at least you did it early before you fall in love and all that stuff.
13: Yeah.
12: Yeah, when Ryan took me out on one of our earlier dates, he pretended to have an allergic reaction because we were at a Thai restaurant.
11: What? Oh,
12: and then he was like, haha, so funny. And I said, haha. But I ended up marrying him, so I guess it doesn't matter.
9: Yeah.
13: Wow.
9: My friend Thorgis, his wife is allergic to lime. This is my best friend. And I guess
10: Limes?
12: That's so,
9: so
12: sad.
9: So on her first date, I guess that like on their first kiss, he kissed her. And then a couple minutes later, she's like, I can't breathe.
14: Oh,
9: he's
14: no.
9: Like, and he's like, damn, I'm that good?
14: Took a breath away?
9: Took your breath away? And she goes, did you have lime in your drink? And he goes, yeah, I had a shot of tequila and then drink. And she goes, get me to my house ASAP. I got to do an EpiPen shot.
14: Oh, my gosh.
9: He was kind of feeling himself at first, but nope, it wasn't it.
14: I had a couple of them back in my dating days. Uh-huh. I had that one girl that would ask me, hey, did you get my Texas last night?
9: Nope.
14: I'm like, what do you mean your Texas? Your state? She would always say the plural of text and call it Texas. And I could not date her. I could not date her. And one girl would start and end a sentence with the word seriously. Like, seriously, what are we doing tonight? Seriously. Yeah. And it just got on my nerves.
9: That's
14: a
9: no-go.
14: It just ground them. Ooh.
9: This one right here is odd.
13: Good thing you can afford to be so picky.
9: Wow.
14: Thank you, Kelly, for bringing it back.
9: This was it. I broke up with her because she didn't like pancakes. I offered to make her pancakes, and she said she doesn't like them. I told her I didn't like her, and we broke up.
13: Oh, wow. Wow. Okay.
9: Fun fact, my son doesn't like pancakes.
10: What?
9: He's not a pancake
10: They're
9: guy.
10: They're so good.
13: It's a texture thing.
9: And nor does he want to put maple syrup on it. It's like, what is going on with my children?
13: Now I want pancakes.
12: Yeah, me too.
9: And this one, this guy's just... The sounds she made when we were doing laundry sounded so fake. Like, maybe I'm good, but there's no way I'm that good. So you broke up with her.
12: Humbling. Wow. Humbling.
9: A humbling experience right there. All right, well, let's get to our friends that have been caught or caught somebody cheating. Let's get to the phones. Hey, Kennedy.
15: Hi.
9: Kennedy, you caught a man cheating, and then he tried to make up an excuse. What did he say to you?
15: Yeah, so I actually had like a feeling about it because he never saved numbers in his phone, and the text thread was just like random. So he made up an excuse saying that he had to go help his sister that was just getting beat on by her boyfriend or whatever. So I drove him to his house, and then the next day I checked his phone and realized that I drove him to his meetup with the lady.
12: Oh, my.
15: And when I asked him about it, he said that I always looked so disgusted at him, and I never wanted to do laundry with him, so that was my fault, even though we did laundry every day. So I don't know what was his problem.
14: JC, shout out.
9: No, I'm not shouting out any of what that guy did. We're not doing nothing. Dang, Kennedy, I'm so sorry. Did he tell you, like, hey, drop me off here, I'm going to take care of business, but leave and don't come back for, like, 12 hours?
15: No, the funny thing is the girl actually left him on red, so he started calling me, like, I miss you, come back. And I was like, it's Easter Sunday. I'm like, I'm hanging with my family, I'm not coming right back. And I just had a feeling, so I checked the next day, broke up with him. My aunt died, and then I was like, nope, picking up my stuff, I'm leaving. Wow. And so we were done after one day. That was it.
9: That is wild to have your woman drive you to the house. That is
14: Easter Sunday.
9: Next level. Thank you,
14: Kennedy. Resurrection Sunday.
9: I know. He puts the erection in resurrection.
12: Oh, save that.
9: Yeah, let's not save that.
16: He has risen.
9: No. I didn't think I was going to see this name on her phone log, but hey, Kinsey.
17: Hey. Oh,
9: not my Kinsey.
14: Different Kinsey. Okay.
9: Different Kinsey. Different Kinsey.
14: There's a bullet there.
9: All right, Kinsey, so you caught someone, and what did he say to you?
17: So I actually have two back-to-back relationships. Know how to pick them, right? My first one, someone was texting him, and it turned out to be a prostitute.
16: What was her name?
17: I don't know what her name was, but when I asked about it, he goes, oh, my friends just put my number on those websites, and that's why she has my number and address. I was like, oh, okay.
9: You want to believe him.
16: Well,
9: I get it.
16: Friends do that to each other as well.
9: Okay. Yeah. Not with ladies of the night, dude.
16: No, they do.
17: And then the second one, I didn't find out until this girl posted a Instagram post, and it was a sonogram.
9: Oh.
17: And she was pregnant.
9: What was his excuse?
14: Boy or girl?
17: She was having a girl. And I zoomed in on the date of, you know, how far along she was, and I did the math in my head. And we had, like, been apart, and he had hooked up with her. And then
10: pregnant.
17: After the fact, he's like, no, I'll never, like, I've never talked to her again. Well, like, the date was, like, after we'd gotten back together, which she was probably had gotten pregnant.
10: Wow.
9: Man.
10: So this is going to be a girl dad.
17: Yes.
9: No, we don't care about that guy. Are you doing okay?
17: No, we're not. No, we're not with him anymore. No, okay. No, good. None of that.
10: Are you okay, single good. Now?
17: No, I'm married. I have a baby. Like,
14: okay, good. Good for you.
17: Okay. I met my husband at church. Like, we're all good.
12: Okay. Yeah.
9: See, ladies listening this morning, if your man does something wrong to you, leave that guy so you can find the right one.
14: Like, there you go. Yes. Drop the zero. Thank you, get your hero.
9: Have a great day.
18: It's always more.
9: I know. There are plenty of dudes out there.
18: Yeah, there is.
9: Kiara.
19: Hey. All right. Good morning.
9: Good morning. Did you catch a boyfriend or a husband?
19: Oh, it was a husband.
9: Oh, man.
14: Oh, boy.
9: And what was his excuse?
19: Well, it was one of those where he said he was leaving. He needed some space to go stay with a friend. And then next thing I know, he's leaving. He says he's got a room with a landlord with one of the people from his work, which just happened to be a female boss.
9: Oh.
19: So then when my kids went to visit, I have a daughter who's a lot like her mother. Sadly, sometimes, but she calls me when they had gone to town, and she goes, "Oh yeah, Mama, if she's his landlord, why is his stuff in her nightstand?"
10: Oh,
9: yeah.
19: She was on FaceTime. She said, "See, Mama, that's his stuff, right?"
9: Oh, dang. Oh, I'm glad you can laugh about it now.
18: Yeah.
19: Uh-huh. Like, Oh yeah. Definitely laugh about it now. So you know, we end up. Calling her the landlord for the longest time.
9: Wow.
19: Until they ended up getting married later. So.
14: Eh. Oh, so they lived happily ever after.
19: Oh, my goodness. But it's all good. I am remarried to the love of my life.
9: Period.
19: He was my high school sweetheart. And we found each other again after 33 years.
12: Oh, love that that's for you, beautiful. Kiara.
9: And thank you for sharing. You have a beautiful day.
19: You too.
20: Good morning, sunshine.
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20: 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Or grumpy pants.
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1: Oh, here we go. Get ready to have some fun because right. Joining us on the phone right now, you can check him out on the Lost and Found Tour, or he's hooking us up with his free stand-up on YouTube if you want to check out Neighborly. Let's welcome to the show Charlie Behrens, everybody. Yeah. Hi, Charlie.
2: Hey, how's it going, guys?
1: It's going great. By the way, Kelly was so enamored by the fact that you've won an Emmy as a journalist.
3: Yes, that's a big deal.
2: Oh, yeah. Yeah, a regional Emmy, you know.
3: That's still a big deal. And I'm also fascinated by the fact that you are one of 12. My daddy's the baby of 12. Where did you fall in that line?
2: Oh, is he? I'm second oldest. And your dad, you said, is the baby?
3: The baby of 12.
2: Oh, no. I know his type.
3: Yeah, you do. Spoiled.
1: What's his type, Charlie?
2: Well, let's just say it was harder for his older siblings. Let me just say that, you know.
3: That's the truth.
2: And then they would probably disagree, and then they would get in a fight over that. At least that's how it is with my youngest sibling, who's a baby at 12.
4: I bet the youngest, though, you never get anything new.
2: Yeah, that is true. Although I feel like the youngest does, because they're usually the favorite historically.
1: Oh, yeah.
2: But yeah, there is a lot of hand-me-downs.
4: Yeah.
2: We had some hand-me-downs from the uncles, too.
5: What was breakfast like? All y'all sitting at the table together, all 12?
2: Yeah, if you could imagine, like, a church picnic. And, it was like that every morning. There was a lot of, like, Lucky Charms, right? If it's a Lucky Charms morning, it's not like everyone's going to get those Lucky Charms.
5: Oh.
2: And there was a time when my brother took all the marshmallows, put them in the spoon, and did a Lucky Charms marshmallow bomb. There was no marshmallows left for anyone else.
3: Although,
2: that was the first time I saw someone get stabbed with a fork.
4: Yeah, you don't mess with the Lucky Charms marshmallows.
1: A lot of violence when they're
4: spoiled. You don't mess with the marshmallows.
3: Yeah.
5: How many bathrooms did y'all share?
2: There was two of them. And, there was a lot of boxing out going in for those.
4: Oh, yeah. Set
3: but,
4: the
3: I mean, we're all kids living, because my daddy, by the time he was born, I mean, he was already an uncle. So some of the kids were already out of the house. Y'all weren't all under the same roof at the same time, were you?
2: There were 11 at one time. Then my brother went to college, and then the other one was born.
3: Wow.
2: So 11, but your dad was an uncle before he was born?
3: Yeah, my daddy, yeah. Back in the day. My daddy's also like 8 years old now. So this is a long time ago. So his mother had her first child at 16, and she had him at 45.
6: Wow.
2: Wow.
3: Yeah.
2: Really good for them.
3: Yeah. Sharecropping family.

0: in the South, you know.
1: We're chatting with Charlie Behrens right now.
0: I'm putting out all my grandparents' business.
1: He's on the Lost and Found tour right now. He's going to be in San Antonio, Dallas, Chattanooga, Elkhart. He's going to be in Fayetteville, Oklahoma City. He's going to be all over the place. Make sure you check him out at charliebehrens.com.
2: I'm assuming that you may be on the success ladder, maybe close to the top. Do they all call you and ask you for money?
3: How'd you know? And fishing spots.
2: Okay. Even more important. More valuable.
1: Charlie's got a really funny Midwest cheap bit if you want to check it out on YouTube. And I saw that your grandma was in the audience at that time, and she seemed to enjoy everything you were saying.
3: Yes. She was having a great time. Yeah. I mean, she does not care at all that I air out her dirty laundry about her gambling habits or... you know, her dentures that she asked my grandpa Bob to take to the dentist, but he took to the basement to fix with a drill. She didn't care at all.
2: That's what I love about old people. Yeah, it's okay. Just say it all. It doesn't even matter anymore.
3: Oh, yeah. She's beyond it.
2: Yeah.
1: Now, Charlie, man, your career has been really cool. Kelly just mentioned you were a journalist, and you're also, you can do some bluegrass music as well. You're an author.
0: Very talented.
1: Yeah, you're like super talented, man. And
3: well, go heck of all trades, master of none, kind of a thing.
1: I don't know. You're kind of mastering comedy pretty well. What was it about comedy that made you take that leap where you're finally like, man, I'm just going to put a set together and see where it goes? Like, what was it about comedy that pulled you so hard?
3: Honestly, I was doing stand up, and then there was a bit that was kind of doing well, better than all the other bits. And so I made a video of it, and that took off. And then I got a fan base, and then someone asked me if I wanted to do a live show, and I was like, oh shoot, yes. And then I was like, now I got to write a live show. You know, I mean, like I only had 12 minutes, and so then I really hit the clubs hard, just trying to get that material down, and I've been doing it ever since.
2: Yeah, that's awesome,
0: amazing.
2: Dude. Yeah.
4: And he's got a cool concept for his podcast too. Him and his podcast buddy, they pull up to a bar and they just take calls.
5: That's so cool.
4: So it's so simple, but it works.
3: Yes, the Bellied Up podcast. It's great because you don't even have to buy. Well, you certainly don't have to buy a bar, but you don't have to buy a studio.
1: Right.
3: So you just show up, and it involves drinking.
0: Yeah.
3: And just giving advice that we have no business giving.
0: No prep. Just show up.
5: I love it.
1: Speaking of drinking, Charlie Behrens also has his own brandy.
2: What? Dude, come on now.
5: You have quite the resume.
3: Oh, yeah. Yep, brandy. Behrens Old Fashioned Brandy. And if you guys want some, I'll smuggle some down there.
0: Come on, bring it.
1: I feel like Charlie, you're the friend everybody needs, because you got some for everybody.
2: You're the guy with the hookup.
3: Yes, I am the hookup. Absolutely. I can give you a brandy, I can give you a walleye spots, and a bad harmonica solo. I can do all that.
2: Oh, wow.
1: Yeah. Al's been trying to learn the harmonica, Charlie. So.
2: I'd break you off some, but we're packing up stuff around here.
1: Charlie, would you like to join mine and Al's band? It's called the Don Cheadles.
3: Oh, yeah, absolutely. With a name like that, how could I not?
0: You got time, right?
2: Yeah.
1: Well, this is going to be great.
4: Isn't his accent so cool? Is it like a Wisconsin accent?
1: Sure,
4: oh, my gosh.
5: I love it.
3: That was a good impression right there. I like that.
4: What's your favorite cheese?
1: Now, you do it. now, Charlie, it's your turn to do it. Do it.
2: Colby. That's a good cheese.
0: That's
2: a good
0: choice.
2: That's a good cheese.
1: Now you get to do an impression of a gay guy, Charlie. Go ahead.
3: I know the answer to that one. Jeez, it's about that time.
2: A gay guy from Wisconsin.
4: Do a gay guy from Wisconsin. You got the pass.
3: Oh, jeez. That's some nice camo you got there.
5: I love the gay guy from Wisconsin.
4: We have the gay guy from Wisconsin.
0: He's got a character for his act.
2: We really do have him on the phone right now. Yeah.
4: Perfect.
1: Go check out his YouTube channel. You get his neighborly stand-up for free. He's hooking us up. Check out his skits that he's got. Husbands of Target, by the way. Hilarious. big fan of that one. And you can check him out on tour, the Lost and Found Tour. If we want any information, where do we go, Charlie?
3: Oh, you can just go to charliebarons.com and yeah, it's all there. The tour's up there and the whole deal. And thank you guys. It was real great talking to you.
1: Absolutely.
2: Thanks, brother. Appreciate it. Continued success.
1: Looking forward to tasting your brandy, sir.
3: Thank you. Yeah, I'll do some bootlegging. I'll cross it through state lines so we know it's a felony.

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4: When y'all see me lose all facial expression, I want you to comment on that, too, because I'm going for Botox.
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7: Firm up the jiggly parts.
8: Yeah. Oh, man, I forgot to tell you, Kelly's boyfriend, Alan, kissed me.
0: Let's go. 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
7: Good Thursday morning. Today is Thursday, October 15th, 2026, and we are the Kid Craddock Morning Show. Can you smell the weekend? I can smell it. I can smell it. It's just a day away. Anna, let's talk celebrity birthdays.
9: Happy birthday to Bailey Madison. She's 27 today. You know her maybe from The Good Witch or Once Upon a Time. She was young Snow White. Also, Paul Walter Hauser is 40 today. He was on Cobra Kai.
7: Any relation to Doogie?
4: Well, Doogie was not real.
10: Kids, Doogie Howser was a teenage actor back in the day.
7: Doogie, it's the only Howser I know, Kelly.
11: Is that Neil Patrick Harris?
10: Yes, it is.
7: Yes, it is.
9: Oh, look at you.
4: Yeah. He's real.
10: Nice, that was pre-gay.
11: Pre-gay.
12: Wait, he wasn't straight.
9: Not PG.
10: He wasn't out of the closet yet.
4: But he was gay.
10: Well, he was, but that was before we knew he was.
9: So to us,
11: pre-gay.
10: Right.
9: Keisha Cole is 45 today. Genuine is 56.
10: Oh, he's going to be running that pony.
7: Oh, shout out, Kid.
9: Dominic West is 57. He was on The Crown. Paige Davis is 57.
4: Yes, from Trading Spaces.
9: Yes.
4: She was the little perky host.
9: Yes.
7: I got a cousin named Perky Ho.
10: I don't know why I wanted to say
4: host, not ho.
7: Oh, I'm sorry, my bad.
9: Not to be confused with your cousin. Eric Benet is 60. He used to be married to Halle Berry.
4: Were they married or just together? I'm not sure.
10: Is he an actor?
4: He's a singer.
10: Singer, that's what he was.
9: Yeah.
10: Or still is, maybe.
9: Celebrity chef, help me with the pronunciation here. Emeril Lagasse.
4: Lagasse.
7: Bam!
9: Yeah. 67 today.
10: Who coins bam?
4: Emeril Lagasse.
10: You know?
9: And Larry Miller is 73.
4: I don't know.
7: Sounds like my insurance.
9: He was the dad in 10 Things I Hate About You. He was also in the Nutty Professor movies with Eddie Murphy.
10: Familiar?
9: He's 73 today.
10: Okay. All right. Happy birthday.
9: Today's National Grouch Day.
7: Shout out. I'm trying to get there, yo. Turn it down.
12: Do you think some people were born grouchy?
7: Right, Cheddar.
4: Yeah. Oh, yeah, there are grouchy babies,
10: yeah. Oh, Al's going to come in here with his pants above his belly button.
7: Uh-huh.
10: I'm
7: looking forward to it, man.
9: It's also National Esthetician Day.
4: I love my esthetician.
10: That's what my wife wants to be because she loves popping zits.
9: Like skin, yeah. I Love Lucy Day. Mm. Anyone's a fan of the show?
4: I Love Lucy.
11: Black and white show.
10: Yeah, it was in black and white.
9: It was in black and white.
10: Was it ever in color?
4: Towards the end, I know she did. She did shows after they were divorced, and those were in color.
10: Okay.
9: It's also National Lemon Bar Day.
11: Yum! I love lemons.
10: And I love bars.
4: This is just the best day ever.
7: Everything
4: we love is being celebrated.
10: Yeah. Lemon bars are pretty good, though.
9: Any fans of cheese curds?
11: Yes.
4: I love a cheese curd.
9: Because it's National Cheese Curd Day.
10: Cheese curd sounds so like a gross word.
9: It's the word curd.
4: I love cottage cheese. And those curds and the cottage cheese, I love it.
10: Curd sounds
9: like what?
10: Too close to the word turd.
7: The difference one consonant makes.
10: Yeah, we're not cool with that.
7: Yeah.
9: And it's also Get Smart About Credit Day.
10: Justin.
11: You're not wrong.
9: Yeah.
11: And if you can help me fix it, how?
9: Yeah.
10: I can help you.
11: What do I do? Get another credit card?
10: I fixed my own credit.
11: That's awesome.
4: Amazing. What's your number one tip?
10: Number one tip, open up a credit card and then buy everything on your credit card and make sure you pay it every month. That's all I did.
9: Okay.
10: And I got mine all the way up to, I'm at 800 something.
4: There are some people believe you should carry a balance at all time, a very low balance,
10: low balance.
4: At all time.
10: Yeah.
4: Why?
7: It's supposed to be under 30% or something like that.
10: I pay the whole balance because I get scared.
9: I get scared too.
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2: Reporting for Cromwell Media News, I'm Rob Nichols. Horse racetracks in Kentucky are joining a statewide effort to stop human trafficking. Nine tracks have agreed to display posters that are tied to Kentucky First Lady Brittany Beshear's Human Trafficking Awareness Coalition. The posters include information on how to notice signs of a potential victim and how to share that information with law enforcement. Louisville's Churchill Downs and Keeneland and Lexington are among the tracks taking part in the initiative. More than 80,000 Kentuckians are losing access to food assistance due to changes to a federal program. Governor Andy Beshear says the changes to the Supplemental Nutrition Assistance Program, also known as SNAP, have resulted in more than 80,000 residents losing benefits, including nearly 25,000 children, more than 6,500 seniors. The changes under the Trump administration include stricter work requirements and reductions in benefits. Beshear sent letters Wednesday to the U.S. Department of Agriculture and Kentucky's congressional delegation, urging them to take action to restore the food assistance. Diesel prices remain high this week across Kentucky. AAA says the average cost per gallon of diesel is at $6.11 in the state. A year ago on this day, the average cost in Kentucky for diesel fuel was at $3.36. Reporting for Cromwell Media, I'm Rob Nichols.
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24: Mostly cloudy with a 60% chance of showers and thunderstorms. Highs at 87. Breezy. Scattered showers and storms tonight. Lows down to 55. Cold front swings on through Friday. Cloudy with scattered rain early. Breezy. Winds gusting 20 to 25. High temps right around 60. Mostly cloudy Friday night. Lows dip to 42. Saturday, mostly sunny. Breezy. Cool. Highs right around 60. I'm 14. First alert. Meteorologist Byron Douglas.
25: 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Remix. 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
4: Happy Thursday. We call this Friday Eve. Let's see what everybody's been up to. Kelly Raspberry.
5: No. I made a huge mistake.
4: What happened?
6: What'd you do?
5: I don't know what I was thinking. I thought this weekend was homecoming weekend at SMU, where my daughter, you know, is going now.
6: Yeah.
5: And I want to be part of the celebrations. So I volunteered to be at the mom's and dad's tent to get everybody registered.
7: Yeah.
5: I have to be there at 8 a.m. It's going to be not only cold, it's also not going to be homecoming weekend.
7: Oh.
5: I got the weekends confused.
4: Oh, no.
5: I volunteered for the wrong weekend, Big Al.
4: Oh, no.
5: But I can't back out.
4: Kelly, I'm
5: They're
4: so
5: counting
4: sorry.
5: On me.
4: Yeah, you already committed.
7: It could still be fine.
4: Oh, no, Kelly, is that a cough I hear?
5: Why did I think it was homecoming weekend?
4: I don't know.
5: It is not homecoming weekend.
4: You could have definitely looked that up pretty easily.
5: I guess I don't know.
6: Why don't you do like everybody else at SMU and just pay somebody else to do it for you?
5: Right?
4: What's going on, Big Al Mac?
6: Do you think dogs know when we're mad at them? Not like no, but like when they're doing something wrong, like peeing in the house.
4: Oh, yeah.
6: And I am trying my best to house train this little cute little dog, Bruno. And I put him in the crate. And I, you know, he'll go outside and pee, but he comes back in. It's like, watch this, y'all. Because I got two other dogs. Watch this. I just peed outside, but watch this. And he'll just pee again.
5: Oh, he's marking his territory.
4: Yeah, they know when you're mad at him. In fact,
7: they do feel shame.
4: When my dog, when it rains, my dog Coco refuses to go outside and poop. And she will poop in our closet every single time in the same spot.
5: Mm.
4: And I know she did it because I'll see her walk out of the room and she makes this weird eye contact with me where she goes, looks at me and looks away. And then her ears go down and her tail goes between her legs.
5: Mm.
4: And I will walk up and walk to the room and sure enough, there's a fresh pile of poop in the closet.
8: She knows what she did.
6: Just the same look I give to a guy when he walks in the bathroom and I'm just coming out of the stall and it's got a little aroma in there. I'm like,
5: why are you making us think of that? Why would you put that thought in our heads?
4: Big Al cologne coming your way in 2027. Get ready for that one. Anna, what's going on?
9: I am holding in my hand the one and only 24-karat gold Labubu. Just kidding. But I am holding in my hand my first pumpkin spice latte of the season.
5: Congratulations.
9: It is incredible. It's incredible.
5: It's a little delayed for you.
9: I know. Well, I was going to wait until October 1st because I wanted it to be fall. Then I went home and I forgot. And I've been trying to get up early every day and just drive through on my way to work. Yeah. And I just keep not waking up earlier than I need to.
5: There you go.
9: Today, huge shout out to one of our behind the scenes producers that brought me this pumpkin spice latte.
4: Only to Anna,
9: by the way. I appreciate it so much. He knew I needed my first PSL of the season.
4: And you got it.
5: She's got pregnant privilege right now.
4: Yeah, she is very pregnant privilege.
9: It was very, very kind. I made my entire month.
8: Nice.
4: What's up, part-time Justin?
8: We are halfway through the month of October, and I still don't know what I'm going to be for Halloween. And I am going to cry. Because I usually have a costume figured out the month before October.
6: Yeah, that will be September.
8: I don't have any idea. I have no idea. So,
4: You'll figure it out.
5: Are you looking for suggestions?
8: No.
4: Okay, so what
5: all
4: do you
5: right.
4: want?
8: But I think we have a lot of costumes and dress-up stuff in our closet.
5: Why don't you just go back and repurpose something?
8: I think that's exactly what I'm going to do. My boyfriend said we could be closet monsters.
4: I saw a great one for Anna and Ryan on Anna's group chat on the Facebook. You probably saw the post already. It's Troy from High School Musical. The guy dressed as Troy, and then his wife

0: pregnant and they just painted her all black, but they put the belly as a basketball and he just bounces her.
1: Yeah, aww. I saw that. It's cute. I'm kind of upset because this is, I mean, I'm lucky to be pregnant during Halloween, but I'm not showing yet, so I can't really do like a funny pregnant costume.
2: Since you used to, you're kind of known for dancing a little bit offbeat. Why don't you dress up as Guillermo?
3: Oh, okay.
0: Justin can dance on beat. He can't sing on beat.
2: Yeah, he kind of would do that dance and sing off beat a little bit.
0: Yeah.
3: Thanks. No.
0: Hi, Audrey.
4: Hi, good morning. I had a near fatal incident with the dog yesterday.
0: Near fatal.
4: I don't know how it would have played out, but the dog saw a bike coming and he got scared. So his reaction was to jump in front of the bike and almost hit it. Like the wheels almost went over him.
0: He might be part squirrel.
4: What would have happened is what I'm wondering. If a dog gets run over by a bicycle.
0: They die.
4: Really?
0: Maybe.
2: Yeah, possibly.
0: I mean, if he gets run over the wrong way, it could be bad, unless he's a big dog.
4: What if it was a skinny person?
5: People get hit by bikes all the time and die.
0: Yeah, but her dog's little.
5: I know, but I'm saying bikes are deadly weapons.
0: Yeah, it's,
4: oh, my gosh.
0: Yeah.
4: Shouldn't I have to worry about that?
0: Yeah. You have a life that you got to take care of.
4: That's awful.
0: That's a lot.
2: JC may have stumbled on the name for the dog, though. Call him Squirrel.
4: Oh, okay. Yeah. I am reopening that conversation, by the way. I'm
0: for names?
4: His name. Yeah.
2: What's going on with you, JC Chavez?
0: So there's a lot of things missing in my house. I have no socks. My wife said I did laundry. I went into my sock drawer, no socks. So I'm wearing old socks. And number two, I'm also missing all the scissors in my house.
5: Oh, interesting.
0: Every pair of scissors, my beard scissors, my...
2: Wait, you have beard scissors?
0: Yes, Al. I did have a beard a few years ago, and I had beard trimmer scissors.
4: You had a beard.
0: I did. It was sick.
5: Very sick.
2: Very sick. It died.
5: It was
0: sick. I can't find my trimming scissors. I can't find my gift scissors. I can't find my paper scissors.
1: What? Gone. Why? This is a weird mystery.
0: We don't know where they're at. Even Kinsey doesn't know. My wife has no idea. They're just
3: whoever's
0: missing.
3: Whoever's taking them needs to cut it out.
0: I feel like there's a homeless guy that moved in and lives in my attic, and he's just borrowing the scissors.
3: Someone tells me your son is taking your socks, because I always stole my dad's socks.
0: No, because my son wears white socks. I wear black socks.
5: Yeah, yeah.
1: Have you checked the attic to make sure there's not somebody up there?
0: No, because I'm scared.
4: That really happens, though. I saw that on I Can't Believe I Survived. There was a guy dressed as a ninja in someone's attic, and he'd been living there for, like, years.
0: See, I wouldn't mind if there was a ninja living in my attic.
4: No, he wasn't safe. He was just ready to be attacked. And so he was not, like, if you approached him, he was going to kill you.
0: Right, but I'm saying if I had a ninja living in my house, I'd be cool with it. Because I'd be like, he's got our back.
2: You'd rather have a ninja turtle.
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1: All right, all my single ladies and all my single fellas may want to listen to this. There's a woman going viral for sharing her story of being stood up, and she's asking Bumble to cover the costs.
2: Well, guys, this might be a first. I might be getting stood up. 9:30. He called me at 9:07. He was like, oh, I'm a block away. Clearly was lying. Oh, and the fact that I ordered a shrimp cocktail and a drink, and now I'm going to have to pay for that myself. For nothing. For me to sit here.
3: Oh, my God, you guys. I just tried to call him to let him know, like, hey, I'm leaving. It went straight to voicemail. Wow.
2: Wow. I just got stood up, you guys. I need a break. I need a break from dating. It's too much. My heart can't handle it.
1: Now, before we start the judgment here, things we need to know.
4: Yes,
5: yeah.
1: We're in the court of public opinion right now.
5: A lot of questions.
1: She is an influencer.
6: Okay.
5: Okay, that's and strike number one.
1: Like our girl Audrey. Like our girl Audrey, she is a serial dater.
5: What? Strike number two.
1: Audrey.
7: What you mean serial dater?
8: Acceptance is the first step.
1: Audrey.
4: Hang on, Audrey.
1: Audrey.
4: This one, not about you yet.
7: You're
1: a serial dater. It's not a bad thing. You're just trying to find the one.
7: We'll get back to that. Keep going.
1: And some of her Instagram posts are titled, Dating Your Dad, Week-Long Euro Trip with a New Man, and quote, for the past 4 years, I've been sending out solo holiday cards to find love. So you get the idea of what we got going on here.
8: This is just content.
1: Her name is Paige.
7: Yeah, absolutely.
5: All right, well, Paige lost me at, I went ahead and ordered the shrimp cocktail and the drink before he got there, expecting him to pick up the tab.
7: Absolutely, exactly. Kelly. That
5: That's
7: was my first
5: where
7: thought.
5: She lost me.
4: Right.
1: Yeah.
5: And at that point, I didn't care if he showed up or not.
7: Yes.
8: I'm That's funny because I heard that and I said, man, I want a shrimp cocktail.
1: That's what I heard too.
8: So bad.
1: Like with the cocktail sauce.
8: Oh,
1: you know?
8: My God. So
4: but
8: good.
4: If this is a thing where we can start doing this, I could tell you probably 4 dates in the last 6 months that I've gone to the expense of going to the restaurant or whatever, spending some money and the person didn't show up. You know,
7: what?
4: So if that's a thing, well, we can start writing that off and getting a small claims court case against Bumble or whatever.
1: That's right.
4: Here's
1: what we need to do with Bumble. And I think Uber and Lyft got it going right. Because if you get a Lyft, let's say you're Deep Ellum, you get in the Lyft, and then you drive home and you accidentally get sick in the Lyft, what happens the next morning?
5: You
1: get a charge.
5: They charge you, yeah.
1: You get a cleaning charge.
4: Okay, so.
1: So what we need to do for all the singles, attach a credit card.
8: Great idea.
1: Attach a credit card to your account.
5: It's an idea.
1: Uh-huh. Now, if you ghost anybody and they spent money on an outfit, transportation to get to the spot, Bumble can then charge you for what they spent, and Bumble can reimburse the person that got screwed over.
5: I can see in theory where that would work. But is it a possibility that somebody figured out who this person was and did this just to stick it to her?
6: Well, that's just telling.
5: Yeah.
6: And a lot of people do say their number one problem is getting out of the app and into a real life date.
7: Yeah
5: this girl's using the dates for content.
1: 100%.
5: Yes. Well, she's not looking for love.
8: I kind of even questioned if there was a date to begin with.
5: Right.
8: She could have just posted up and make it look like she got stood up, but it's just content.
5: Yeah.
4: The dude walked in and said, yikes, and walked and turned around and walked
1: There's
4: out.
1: Also that possibility. Oh.
5: I don't know.
6: I don't blame Bumble for this.
8: No,
6: I
8: don't
6: blame
8: either.
6: Her.
1: Well, they facilitate the date, but it's not their fault that the guy left.
5: What's
1: but also, guys, do your due, and ladies, do your due diligence and look up these people, and you might find that she has an Instagram story called Dating Your Dad, and you're like, I don't want to date that
4: does
1: girl.
4: Does Bumble, because I'm not on Bumble, Audrey, does Bumble have any type of star rating system where you can tell if the person has been...
5: Like a good track record?
4: Yes.
8: That's that Black Mirror episode.
4: Has stood up people before and all that?
7: None of the dating apps do, actually.
1: They should.
7: I'm on. Hinge, Bumble, Tinder.
4: I'm a star dating app.
8: That was actually a Black Mirror episode.
1: Yeah.
8: Where they would put the 5 stars.
1: Now, we are set... I thought he said 8 minutes.
6: Oh, no.
5: He said we could do 4 or 8.
6: That's 4 minutes.
1: Oh, okay.
6: Yeah.
1: Edit here. Now, in the date, I'm going to transfer over to Audrey's mom. Now, speaking of dating, Audrey, you did reveal some information that your mom is urging you to...
7: Stop dating.
1: Wow.
5: Well, forever?
7: No.
5: Just for a minute.
1: Hold on, Audrey. What are you going to do when you go on the Katy Trail? What's going to happen?
4: Yeah.
7: I'll just be not looking. I guess.
4: You can't not look.
1: Audrey can't look outside in the canal and see a guy walking by without going.
6: But
1: what is going on.
6: Yeah. You can look, but you don't have to engage, which I'm happy for you on this journey, Audrey. Yeah.
5: But what is your mother's reasoning behind that?
7: So this is something she's never said to me before. My mom is someone who, when I first joined the show, people were like, is your mom disappointed in you talking about dating?
1: Yeah.
7: And my mom was in the comments like, hell no. Like,
1: she's a defender.
7: She's like, I love Audrey living her life like this. It makes me so happy. Because,
8: she's your number one fan.
7: Yeah, I have spent a lot of years not doing this and not feeling comfortable doing it. So I finally got to that point and she was very supportive. Now my mom is saying that I just need to stop for a minute. Mm. She's like, Audrey, you know, maybe just a few weeks. You just need to work on you.
1: Yeah.
7: Mm. And that's something I've never heard come out of her mouth before.
8: Do you agree?
1: Want to do that?
7: Yes. And okay. I'll tell you why. Not to be too honest, but...
5: Oh, be honest.
1: Oh, here we go.
5: Come on.
1: Not to be too honest. It's all about severe honesty.
7: Okay. My mental health has not been great.
1: Uh-huh.
7: I think you guys in here in the studio know that. I had a really hard few weeks.
1: And dating doesn't help that.
7: And no, I got my heart broken. I will say that.
1: Yeah.
7: And it feels like I've spent the entire year with my heart broken, to be frank. It feels like I just go in these things and I don't want to date them. And then I finally agree to date them and I give them my all. And then dang, I get shoved in the door.
6: We are sick of 2026.
7: Yeah.
5: But has it all been them or have you maybe self-sabotaged?
7: I would say when I have...
1: To be completely honest.
7: When I have agreed to an exclusive relationship, I have been a good partner.
1: Okay.
7: I know that for a fact because I spent a lot of years not being a good partner. And I learned from that I don't want to have regrets going forward, looking back on a relationship and being like, oh, that was my fault.
6: And that's called growth.
7: Yeah.
8: I would say letting your heart heal before you... give it to someone again is pretty good idea.
7: So I spent a lot of the year broken over Chicago and then I was still going out on these dates. Then I finally met someone I liked and then that hit the fan a few weeks ago and I was really sad about it and other things happened in my life personally that were really, really hard and I was struggling to even honestly get through the day. Like it was just hard to survive. It was hard to be alive in the afternoon.
1: So your mom, as your mother and knowing you the best, realized that and said, Audrey, you got to stop that and just get back to you.
7: Yeah, because I crashed out after my eye surgery. I had an allergic reaction. And so it got really big and I looked horrible. And I called my mom on the way back from the doctor when they cut the stitches at the end. They don't take them out. Actually, fun fact, they cut the ends and the rest of it dissolves. When they did that, she cut the stitch. And I had been pretty strong up until this point. But when she did it, it hurt so bad. Mm. I started hysterically crying in the office and I couldn't stop.
5: Oh, because it was swollen from the infection?
7: Yeah.
5: Allergic reaction?
7: It hurt. And then I started feeling bad mentally. And then I'm driving home on the tollway calling my mom hysterically crying.
5: Aww.
7: And she's like, okay, Audrey, because I explained that it wasn't just about the physical pain.
6: It was everything.
7: Like, there's everything going on right now, and everyone seems so happy around me, and I'm trying everything I can to be happy for everyone around me, but I am miserable inside.
1: Aww.
7: And my mom was like, maybe you don't need to start dating someone else immediately right now.
5: Maybe that's it. Yeah. Maybe you don't need to look for your happiness in a man.
8: In another person.
7: That's right.
9: Kelly,
1: amen, sister. And you're getting some support on the text, Audrey, including this one from John, who wrote and said, hey, Audrey, how long is this going to go?
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0: He is expected to stay in the hospital for several days. 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
1: Kelly, what's going on with the celebrities, though?
2: I'll tell you, my mother-in-law, if I had to pick the number one Catholic in the world beneath the Pope,
3: it would
2: be my
3: mother-in-law. Oh, okay.
1: Wow.
2: Yes, she is a very devout Catholic, and I know she was really concerned because during his noon prayer on Sunday, the Pope, Pope Leo, he said doctors had discovered this small little nodule on his lung.
1: Mm-hmm.
2: And he was going to have it taken out in surgery. And oncologists even said that if it did turn out to be cancer, they caught it so early, the prognosis was excellent. So the surgery was done. And yes, it was cancer.
3: Okay.
2: But they removed it. They said they removed the lower lobe of his right lung.
1: Whoa.
2: And said the surgery was successful, no complications.
1: That's what my mom had that done.
2: Yeah.
1: Yeah. So that just removed part of our lung, and
2: early,
1: it still works.
2: You got to go. I mean, how do you catch that? Do you have symptoms for something? It's just regular screening. Plus, when you're the Pope, I think, and like the president, the Pope, anybody like that, they're getting screened all
1: constantly.
2: The time. Yeah.
3: Right. We get the Pope to pray for everybody. Who prays for the Pope? We all
2: everybody.
3: Do.
2: Everybody.
3: Just pray
2: everybody
3: for the Pope,
2: does.
3: Y'all. Yeah,
2: everybody
3: okay.
1: And the Cardinals. And the, yeah,
3: okay. Oh, man, I don't like the Cardinals. I'm more of a Rangers fan.
4: Oh, well. So was anyone here a fan of the show Girls?
2: I never saw it.
1: I'm a fan of girls in general.
3: Same.
2: I did hear a lot about the show that made me believe it wasn't for me, Anna.
4: Yeah.
2: Wow. I don't think it was made for me.
5: I don't think it was made for Kelly either.
2: It's a lot of really gross stuff. And I heard about a scene that Allison Williams' character did at one point. I'm like,
1: is that in the kitchen?
3: Whoa.
4: Oh, I don't know what scene you're referring to.
3: I don't either.
2: It was gross.
4: Oh.
1: It was,
2: anyway.
1: I had no way to explain it on the radio. But
6: for my friends who watched it, they loved
3: me.
6: It.
2: All I could think about was her dad.
6: Me.
2: You know, her dad's that news anchor guy, whatever, Brian Williams. They got disgraced for lying, you know, about all of his
1: I was on an Apache helicopter.
2: All I could think about is, what if I was that actress and Jerry Raspberry had to
1: do that scene?
2: Watch that. Oh, I don't know.
4: Well,
1: it's an intimate scene, Al.
3: I got you.
2: Yeah.
3: Send me the link.
4: So this was Lena Dunham's baby, essentially, this show. Yeah, it was really popular. I feel like I had a lot of friends that watch it.
1: Right.
4: I never really watch it, but I did
2: see... It's not for you either, Anna.
4: I get... You know what? Because I don't even know what scene you're referring to, so send me the link also, I guess. Just kidding. But the girls, they're coming back. Lena Dunham shared a Zoom call with Allison Williams, Zosia Marnett, Jemina Kirk, and Andrew Reynolds, asking if they'd be willing to come back next summer to shoot Girls. So they all said yes. And it's just going to be a limited 5-episode series that will be on HBO Max. I'm interested to see how this goes. I guess just doing 5 episodes of a show that was on years ago, interesting concept,
2: like,
4: I guess.
2: Mm-hmm. I guess
4: Gilmore Girls kind of did it.
5: Yeah, I was about to say it was like Gilmore Girls.
4: Yeah.
2: Instead of like with Sex and the City where they did a big movie, they're just it's probably going to be like a movie they stretch out over 5 episodes, right? Just catching up where everybody is.
4: Yeah, probably. So that'll be on HBO for Girls fans. I know. I saw a lot of people posting about it because they were excited about it. So I think they have a very dedicated fan base.
6: That's also where Adam Driver got his start.
2: Well, in her memoir, she wrote about that.
1: It was bad.
2: She threw him under the bus big time.
1: Oh, no.
6: So he's
2: I don't think Adam's coming back.
6: He's not coming back.
2: No.
3: She was driving that bus. Huh?
1: Yeah, she was.
3: Yeah. Ooh.

0: She drove it over him, backed up, and drove over him again.
1: Oh, dang.
2: Adam got pile-drived.
3: Oh.
4: Well, to give you a little bit of backstory, in case you have not been keeping up with this, Kelly Raspberry. Did you say Kelly Clarkson? She drove all the way to Brooklyn to check out this rad shop.
0: Yeah, rad. Who's rad?
2: Kelly Clarkson does.
3: So much. Yes. And she asked about buying this mechanical bird that was on the wall. And she said that basically they told her that she couldn't afford it and she felt like she was on Pretty Woman. So she vented on X about it. And she said, if you want to be treated like Julia Roberts in Pretty Woman, go to Art of Play. So the store responded to that saying it was a misunderstanding and that that bird wasn't for sale, even though there was a $15,000 price tag on it. And the $15 price tag was an identical copy of this bird by the artist that lives in Washington, but she wanted to see if there was something comparable. I think she was more mad about the way they treated her.
0: Right. She didn't want to see something comparable.
5: The store tried to sell her on something.
0: They said, look, this is by an artist. This one's not for sale, but if you want to pay the artist who lives in Washington $15,000, it's going to take you some time to get it. But otherwise, I have one over here comparable for $2,000 you could take home today.
5: So that's what the store owner's saying happened.
3: Yeah. And now and then Kelly doubled down and said that the store owner was lying.
0: Yeah.
3: Now the store owner is speaking up about how awful this has all been. Because it's been on social media, you know, people have been just absolutely attacking the store. The owners to Page Six said, it's a pop star, a mechanical bird. It's surreal. When this thing first started, everybody wanted us to die. He said that the store had received thousands of hateful phone calls and texts. His employees were being threatened.
2: Yikes.
3: People are tracking them down on social media, doxing their friends and neighbors. Ridiculous. It gets to a point where it just gets too far.
2: It's too much, fans.
0: I saw a guy on social media go in the store and demand justice for Kelly Clarkson. And just...
3: What?
0: It's not funny, though. These women are like, they're doing it for clicks and likes.
3: Yeah.
0: And he's berating these employees, and they're just like, they're trying to be polite. He's like, justice for Kelly Clarkson. You all are... You're just going off on it. Yeah, it's like, dude, what are you doing?
3: That is an insane thing to do. We're taking it too far now.
2: And
0: doxing people and threatening them.
3: It gets too far. It's like, I understand, like, Kelly, I keep wanting to say Kelly Raspberry. It's Kelly Clarkson was frustrated in the moment. She posted about it, probably not thinking that this would be the outcome.
0: She literally walked their surveillance video now, showing the interaction. You can't hear what's being said. But it looks like she was just having a bad day.
1: She has a couple of things in her
0: hands. The store was packed. Everybody's dressed like Kelly. They're all wearing schlubby clothes. Nobody was being treated rude. They show the guy talking to her. He's just holding a cup of coffee and like he goes to walk. It looks like he's going to go show her the other bird and she just walks away.
1: She had a couple of things in her hand from the store ready to buy those.
0: She put them back on the shelf. She went up to the front guy at the counter. You know, she's mouthing off at the guy at the counter and then just walks out and immediately gets on her phone and starts in the heat of the moment.
2: You got to wait 15 minutes or 24 hours.
0: Yeah. The thing is now, you got to talk about that. That's a real abuse of power.
2: Yeah.
0: That's a real abuse of power.
5: But if they were real rude to her.
0: It doesn't matter. It's like you have to know your power. And she did that knowing. I'm going to sick all my fans on this store because they made me feel bad.
2: And we love Kelly Clarkson. We really do.
0: And you're allowed
2: to have a bad day.
0: I've been guilty of having more than one bad day. But she really needs to come out now. She hasn't said anything.
3: I'm kind of surprised.
0: She has to come out.
3: I assume she'll apologize, but I did see a guy on TikTok saying that for Halloween this year, he's dressing up as a mechanical bird.
0: That's
1: funny. The mechanical bird is so cool.
3: Oh, yeah. I'm looking at it. It is not cool. What do you mean?
1: They call it mechanical, but there's a crank. And you watch the bird move.
0: Yeah.
1: It looks so real. It's so awesome. I think
5: we have the mechanical bird on the phone
0: now. We don't have time for
1: now
0: that.
1: Now they're selling it for $15 million.
0: But Kelly needs to do the right thing and put this to rest.
2: Yeah. This morning, the Kid Craddock Morning Show is sponsored by Prize Picks. 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
3: So we have a slight issue. We need to break the news to my sister-in-law of something that went down at our house yesterday.
4: Okay, oh, what happened?
3: My sister-in-law is going through some changes. So she moved out of her house and she moved into a new apartment. Okay. And so she was using our house to receive mail, which is cool. You know, she's in the process. So she wants to make sure that the things she needs are getting to where they need to be. So she's using our house. And she hit my wife up yesterday. And she said, hey, I had a check sent to your house, a pretty good sum of money because she's renting out her house now. And so she said, I was expecting this through some insurance company, but it was a check with a comma. So she's like, I'm going to stop by and pick it up because it says it was delivered. And I just see my wife go, okay, when are you coming? And she said, maybe today or maybe tomorrow. So it'd be today that she's coming. Mm-hmm. And so she said, okay. And she hangs up. And I said, oh, that's cool. And my wife, Kinsey, looked at me and she goes, oh, no.
5: Oh, no.
3: And I said, what? Oh, no. She got a check sent to our house. Give her the envelope. Bam. And she goes, I threw it away.
4: She threw it away?
3: And I said, how did you throw a check away, Kinsey?
5: And now you know.
3: How do you know that? And she said, it's because my sister mentioned the company that it came from. And I thought it was junk mail. And Kinsey's not a big fan of junk mail.
6: No.
3: So she said she doesn't need this junk mail from this insurance company.
5: Oh.
3: And so she ripped it up and she threw it away.
5: Oh, no.
3: I'm pretty sure the company can reissue the check. Yeah. But
4: it takes a while. You got to talk to corporate and get it.
3: I was like, our trash is very expensive right now.
5: Yeah. Oh, man.
3: She threw away a check.
5: Oh, I would feel so bad.
3: Yeah.
4: Yeah, not even your check.
6: How much was it?
3: I don't know exactly, but there is a comma. There is a comma in there.
6: Oh my God.
3: I know. And when there's a comma.
6: So like $700?
4: So smart.
3: Have you ever thrown away something expensive?
7: I know in high school and stuff, a lot of people threw away retainers.
4: Oh, that's
7: you take out your retainer when you eat, and that ends up in the trash, things like that. My husband accused me of throwing away the title to a car, and I know I didn't do it, but he's like, I wouldn't have thrown it away. I would have thrown it. You must have thought it was junk mail, same thing, but we still never figured out who did it.
5: It wasn't you, though.
7: I know I didn't do it.
3: My wife has a tendency to do these things very often because to me, this is a very priceless thing. There's not a money attachment to it. But my wife accidentally threw away my Social Security card.
7: Oh, that's a pain in the butt.
3: And to an immigrant like myself, that was a big deal.
5: Priceless.
3: That was very priceless. And so I had to figure out how to get my new Social Security card.
5: You have to call the office. I hate that.
3: And boy, when I tell you they make it really easy for you, you know, just to get a hold of somebody.
5: Of course they do.
4: Yeah, you probably do it online.
5: Of course they do.
6: A trash can loves to see Kinsey coming.
3: Oh, yeah.
6: What is she going to give me next?
3: Oh, my goodness.
5: I don't know if this is not accidental, but since Ryan and I are in the process of moving right now, we're going through a lot of things, and there's some things that I think should be donated and things that he thinks should be thrown away. We have an old comforter, what's it called? To sleep
4: comfort.
5: On.
4: Comfort,
3: yeah.
5: For bed. Anyway, I was at, Ryan was like, we should get rid of it. It's old and it's just been sitting here in storage. Yeah. And I was like, yeah, but that's a comforter. And we're about to be in the winter. We should donate it, even if it has some usage to it.
7: Yeah.
5: We ended up donating it instead of throwing it away.
3: Oh, but that's way better.
5: We've had a bunch of items where we're just like, is this too much to throw away? Do we it's been confusing.
6: I have some Pokemon cards that I threw away as a kid. Now I'm regretting it.
4: Yeah.
3: Dude, you might have been rich.
6: I know. For how much they're going for.
5: I know. You could have made $700.
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0: Horse racetracks in Kentucky are joining a statewide effort to stop human trafficking. Nine tracks have agreed to display posters that are tied to Kentucky First Lady Brittany Beshear's Human Trafficking Awareness Coalition. The posters include information on how to notice signs of a potential victim and how to share that information with law enforcement. Louisville's Churchill Downs and Keeneland and Lexington are among the tracks taking part in the initiative. More than 80,000 Kentuckians are losing access to food assistance due to changes to a federal program. Governor Andy Beshear says the changes to the Supplemental Nutrition Assistance Program, also known as SNAP, have resulted in more than 80,000 residents losing benefits, including nearly 25,000 children, more than 6,500 seniors. The changes under the Trump administration include stricter work requirements and reductions in benefits. Beshear sent letters Wednesday to the U.S. Department of Agriculture and Kentucky's congressional delegation, urging them to take action to restore the food assistance. Diesel prices remain high this week across Kentucky. AAA says the average cost per gallon of diesel is at $6.11 in the state. A year ago on this day, the average cost in Kentucky for diesel fuel was at $3.36. Reporting for Cromwell Media, I'm Rob Nichols.
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19: Mostly cloudy with a 60% chance of showers and thunderstorms. Highs at 87. Breezy. Scattered showers and storms tonight. Lows down to 55. Cold front swings on through Friday. Cloudy with scattered rain early. Breezy. Winds gusting 20 to 25. High temps right around 60. Mostly cloudy Friday night. Lows dip to 42. Saturday, mostly sunny. Breezy. Cool. Highs right around 60. I'm 14. First alert. Meteorologist Byron Douglas.
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2: All right, it's time for a new segment we've been doing. Ronaldo's question or topic of the day. Mm-hmm. What's up, Ronaldo?
3: All right, so I got this question. Well, it's not really a question. Statement, really.
2: Okay.
3: Small habits that prevent big fights. Because we've been talking about relationships a lot on this show.
0: That's what we do.
3: So I want to talk about the small habits that prevent big fights. Have you ever gotten to a argument or anything like that before?
4: My boyfriend.
5: I don't think. Argument free.
0: Ever?
2: If you've dated for longer than a week, you have absolutely been in an argument with your significant other. For sure.
4: My boyfriend and I, we would get into an argument on how to load the dishwasher. So simple. And it's because he would let stuff just chill in the sink. And I'm like, I'm the person who needs to wash it and then put it into the dishwasher. And I've come to realize it's only bothering me. So I'm the one who needs to take care of it.
0: Yeah.
4: I can't change Daniel. He's gonna do it. He's gonna leave that dish in the sink and let it soak. He's a soaker. I'm a active scrubber and put it in the dishwasher.
0: So if
4: it's bothering me, I'm gonna take care of it. Otherwise, I'll let him deal with it himself.
6: Yeah, something that I think has worked for me a lot in my relationship was when Ryan and I first started dating. He's from the Northeast. And people in the Northeast communicate a lot differently than people here in the South.
0: Yes, we were talking about this with Chicago.
6: Yes, yeah. And so it was something that I noticed early on, and it's not his own fault. I noticed the way that his own family communicates is just at a higher level,
0: yes.
6: Or a higher volume, might I say. Mm. And when we first started dating, if he'd get frustrated with me or something, I would get more upset at the fact that how he was telling me instead of what he was telling me.
2: Oh.
6: And so I just had to tell him, I said, if I'm doing something that's bothering you, if you just tell me in a calm manner, I promise it will prevent a bigger fight, because then I'm just going to get upset with how you're telling me. And that saved our relationship ultimately.
2: Communication.
6: Just communication.
2: Always works.
6: Communication. Yeah. So now whenever I do something, like if I leave the dishes and it bothers him, instead of him going Northeastern on me, he just kind of very calmly says, hey, can you please put the dishes away? And then it's just way better.
2: I want to see Northeastern Ryan one day, though. I'm just kind of curious. Because I've seen him as just chill Ryan all the time. You know?
6: Yeah.
2: I got one. Okay. There's always an unsung hero in every family. And in mine, it's my wife. She literally does so many things that go unnoticed. And a lot of the times she goes unthanked. And that can build a lot of resentment. And it can make people feel unspecial and not worthy. And so one of the things I tell myself to do and my kids is thank you. Mm-hmm. Say thank you to mom. Mm-hmm. So I say thank you to my wife whenever possible to let her know that I notice if she cleaned the house and I get home and it's clean. Hey, babe, thanks for cleaning the
0: 100%.
2: House. So little things like that where I just say thank you when I notice that she did something. And be, I'll be honest, I still miss from time to time. But I'll say thank you. And it, I could see her face shift.
0: Yeah.
2: Because you could tell
0: that's all
2: that
0: she wants.
2: It's been a couple of days of feeling like we're ungrateful.
4: And acknowledgement.
2: The moment thank you comes out of one of our mouths, I see her lighten up.
7: Because as a wife and a mother, you do things because you love them. You have so much joy. And then when nobody says thank you, it's just is anybody paying attention? That. Is anybody seeing me here?
0: Yeah.
2: Shout out to all the unsung heroes in at the houses.
8: Well, thank you.
7: On the flip side of that, you know, sometimes I will get frustrated at my husband for never putting a dish in the dishwasher, for never. But what I have to stop and do, and the habit I have started doing, is every time I'm just about to say something, I start reminding myself of everything he does do.
5: Everything he does. Yeah.
7: I never have to pick up dog poop. Mm. I never have to do any of the landscaping. Mm. I never have to deal with customer service on the phone. Mm. I remind myself of that, and it shifts me from, like, you never do that, to being grateful. Mm. And so that's a little habit I've developed. I start going through the list of things he does do instead of concentrating on what he doesn't.
0: Yep.
5: Right. I think one thing that probably would have saved my marriage.
2: Okay.
6: Hey, I mean, it's honest.
2: Oh, my God.
6: It's honest.
5: Don't leave town.
0: Oh.
8: Al, let's not act like that was the reason. Small habit.
7: That's not helpful.
2: All right, we're going to give Big Al Mac a big old group hug here.
0: Right. Awesome.

0: Thank you, Ronaldo.
1: I got six more things that could probably help you out here.
2: Right.
0: Yeah. All right.
1: So, one of them is respond to bids for connection.
3: Oh, right? Yeah.
0: Randomly due to the dishes if somebody else cooks dinner.
1: Another thing is handle conflict with respect and compassion.
4: So don't cuss them out.
1: Yeah, instead of being, you know, it's about Snow working together anger. Instead of being on the opposing team.
2: Well, right. You've got to learn how to fight fair.
4: Right.
2: I think that's important, learning mm-hmm. how to fight fair. Because you're going to fight. You're going to have arguments.
4: And don't call each other names because they don't like
2: it. Yeah, that's not nice.
3: Unless it's cutie patootie.
2: You know what else I've learned is don't bring up past arguments. Once it's settled, don't Ooh, bring it up again.
3: That's
2: because
3: a great
2: that story. Is, oh. Right. As hard as much as you're tempted. Oh yeah, remember when? Don't do that.
5: Don't do that.
2: Don't do that.
3: That's a great point.
1: Here's another one. Keep putting in effort. Consistent effort is far more romantic and genuine than short-lived princess and prince treatment.
4: Yeah.
3: Yeah.
5: You mean like every day?
1: Yeah.
0: Yes.
2: Effort.
1: You with the person every day.
5: Not necessarily.
4: He's with no one.
1: Okay, do you...
2: Why is Al here for this conversation?
0: Oh, my goodness.
2: We should have sent Al to the deli for this conversation.
1: If you go to bed with that person, you better keep putting in the effort.
4: Yes.
1: Be consistent with your words and actions. I think that's a big win.
3: Oh, yeah. Me too. I fully agree.
0: And a big one that we do too at my house, put your phones down at a certain time. Because yeah. a lot yeah. of resentment comes from... seeing them on their phones. We put our phones down around 5:30-ish.
2: Oh, that's or if we go amazing. To dinner,
0: and we try to stay off of it for the most part. And if we catch each other, we call each other out. But that's actually helped a lot because we feel ignored when we see our partner on
2: that's
0: the phone.
2: That's amazing because my husband and I will sit there and watch movies, documentaries. We're both on our phones
0: right.
2: the whole time.
0: It really does help, Kelly.
4: Oh, Ronaldo, yeah. I got one. If you are both fighting it, you keep that fight between you and your partner.
0: Yes.
4: You don't yeah. tell your friends. Don't tell your coworkers. You keep it just between y'all
1: don't
4: two.
1: Don't even tell your family.
4: Not no. even your family because once you start bad-mouthing them, they're going to have a different opinion about
3: praise in yeah. public, correct in private.
4: Yeah.
0: Mm-hmm. Mm-hmm.
3: When you tell your family, it's over.
4: Mm-hmm.
1: Understand and speak in each other's love language.
6: Okay. This is what I was going to say earlier. This is the biggest thing I've learned from dating.
0: What?
6: Is just because it's my love language doesn't mean that's how someone is going to receive
2: that's
6: love.
2: Right.
0: Yeah. What's your love language, Audrey?
6: Words of affirmation.
0: Mm-hmm.
6: And that's typically how I just try to give it to other people as well. But then I realize that doesn't really work if their thing is like touch.
0: Right.
6: Which is or every gifts. Guy's love language.
3: Yeah.
2: A lot of gifts.
0: Yeah.
2: Okay. One. That yeah. sounds selfish, but it's true.
3: And like, a lot of people give love in a different way than they receive it.
6: Yes, that's yes. very true.
0: I'm a toucher.
2: So you're just not, somebody's telling you I'm they love toucher. You, but you're not hearing it because that's not your language.
6: Yeah. Every man's love language is touch.
2: And you know how you find out? You can do a quiz online. It's so simple. It's for you just do a little test online and it tells you what your love language is. And you might be surprised.
0: Really?
2: Yes.
0: Because I know I'm a touch guy.
2: You think like, you are, but you should do the quiz online and see if you really
0: I know,
2: are.
0: Because I get touched, I'm like, oh, that's nice.
3: Because I feel like you're also a words guy. You like when...
2: You like words of affirmation.
0: I love words of affirmation.
1: Yeah. You can
2: see?
1: Have more than
2: so
1: one.
2: How do you choose?
0: And I love getting gifts.
2: I'm trilingual.
0: I got all the love languages.
4: I like money, first class seats, trips to Dubai. Those are my love languages.
2: That sounds like a rap lyric.
5: Yeah, you just need a sugar
2: sound like
5: daddy.
2: You went off, broke off in a Cardi B.
4: Birkin bag.
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1: Love letters to Kelly, because love is never simple.
2: Love letters. Love letters to Kelly.
3: Dear Kelly, you are the love expert.
4: I am.
3: I need your opinion on something that is starting to really embarrass me. My husband is an absolutely terrible host, but only when the company is mine.
4: Uh-huh.
3: These aren't unexpected visitors just dropping by. If I invite friends or family over, he knows they're coming, yet he'll literally hide in our bedroom the entire time and sometimes won't even come out to say hello.
4: Well, you've married a butt.
3: I end up making excuses for him while I'm left to host everyone by myself. Oh. But what makes it especially frustrating is that he's perfectly capable of socializing. Mm-hmm. When his own friends come over, he's out there talking, laughing, enjoying himself like a completely different person. So it's not that he's incapable of being social or uncomfortable around people. He simply doesn't make an effort when it's people who are important to me. I don't expect him to entertain my guests or become best friends with everyone I know, but I feel like basic courtesy would be coming out, saying hello, and spending at least a little bit of time with us. Kelly, am I expecting too much, or is it reasonable to expect my husband to show some interest and respect towards the people that I care about, even if they're not his friends?
4: No, it's not unreasonable.
5: No.
4: But you've married a butt. That it's just a butt. Now, have you expressed these things to him, or are you expecting him to know that you want him to do these things? Mm. That's another thing. If you've expressed yourself to him and say, just come out and say hi to everybody, but he's like, I don't want to be around your screeching friends and carrying on and da-da-da. You know, is he being a butt? You know, but you also, we expect men to read our minds and know what we're thinking. So if you've told him, and don't we?
5: Yeah, y'all do.
6: Yeah.
4: So if you tell him in a nice way and not just like, you need to come outside and say hello to my friends. I'm always here saying hi to your friends and da da da. But if you come to him, and I know a lot of times, you know, it's not fair. It's just not fair, but you have to pick your battles.
7: I can find the bright side in this for you.
5: What?
7: He doesn't find any of your friends attractive.
4: Yes, that's true, too.
7: I guess he's not coming out there going like, hey Samantha, what's up,
5: Alicia?
4: You know,
5: yeah.
4: My husband doesn't always want to be around when I have my girls over for SWAT parties, especially.
7: Right.
4: And I'm like, but honey, look at this as an opportunity for you to go off and ride your motorcycle. You can go explore. And he loves that. I present it with another option.
7: Yeah.
4: Because why do you want your husband there if he doesn't want to be there?
7: And by the way,
4: why
7: Kelly,
4: would you?
7: Kelly does have SWAT parties, but it's not what you think if you're into the show.
4: Like a garage sale.
7: Garage sale party.
4: But it's like, if you tell your husband and you know he's going to be a stick in the mud, be grateful that he's not there with his butt on his shoulders making everybody miserable.
7: Mm-hmm.
4: Be grateful that he's in the other room. Just carry on with your life. You know, it's just like, sometimes you just have to accept it is what it is.
6: Yeah.
4: It is what it is. Is it worth divorcing over? That's the thing. Is it worth divorcing over? That's ultimately what it comes down to, right?
7: You want to quit?
4: You want to quit? You want to divorce? Because let me just tell you what the single scene's like there as per my single girlfriends right now.
7: Ask Audrey.
4: It's not
5: ask
4: great.
5: Me.
6: Not good. It's awful
4: always. And how much are you entertaining?
8: Uh-huh.
4: Is this like a constant problem? How many parties do you have?
8: Because another friend needs a host.
4: Right? Maybe share the love, share the wealth. And maybe just, you know, it's time sometimes just to adjust our expectations. It's just because we want somebody to do all the things that we like. It's just not always that way. So you have to adjust your expectations. You can't control somebody else. You can only control the way you react or respond to it. And you set yourself up to succeed.
5: Just your expectations.
4: And it doesn't make it fair, it doesn't make it right, but it is what it is.
3: Mm-hmm. That's good advice,
7: Amen.
3: Kelly.
8: It is what it is.
2: Love letters. Love letters to Kelly.
8: This letter, I've gone through this with my own family, so this is something close to me. Dear Kelly, you are the love expert.
4: I try really hard. I am. Let me be confident.
5: Yeah, there you go.
8: I am. I'm 35 and my husband is 32. We are currently going through a divorce. Alcohol addiction has taken over so much of our marriage and created a cycle of hurt, broken trust, and distance. I finally reached a point where I knew I couldn't keep living in that cycle. The hardest part is that I don't hate him or even truly want a life without him. He's my husband and my best friend, and I still pray for his sobriety and healing. I know I've made mistakes in our marriage too, and I've tried to own those and grow from them. We're moving forward with divorce, and I'm prepping on moving out. But I'm struggling with how to let someone go, even though I still love them and have hope for them. How do you know when to keep hoping for reconciliation when loving someone means letting them go? And that's from Brittany.
4: I honestly don't know how. I mean, is there a timeline? Yes, it takes 365 days exactly, and then you'll be over it. No, there is no perfect timeline. But, you know, you just keep putting one foot in front of the other. You keep doing the right thing for you. And the right thing for him. He has to see that there were consequences for him not dealing with his addiction issues. Exactly. These are the consequences. But, you know, you can't, in my opinion, keep one foot in and one foot out.
5: Right.
4: In my opinion, if you're asking for my advice, you can't just, like, keep taking the phone calls when he's at 1 o'clock in the morning drunk and I want somebody to talk to. You're always there to pick up the phone. No, it's like when you're divorced, you are divorced and you're moving on with a new chapter of your life. Now, doesn't mean you don't long for, I think what it comes down to, like for me, when my first marriage ended, the marriage was over. We weren't in love with each other anymore. We both will admit that. But it wasn't that I was so upset about losing him at that point. It was that I was losing my dream. My dream had died because we had a child and I had these visions and I was sad for her. I was sad for me. I'm like, nobody's going to want me. I'm divorced and I've got a baby and I'm too old to be out there again. So it wasn't about him at that point. It was about the death of my dream. So I think maybe, you know, but I love him. I love him. Well, you're divorcing him because this is a problem that he's not willing to fix for you. He has to fix it for himself, first of all.
8: Yep.
4: So, I mean, just keep one foot in front of the other. And at some point, I mean, it's not helpful to keep that relationship alive. You're going to have to cut him off, in my opinion, if you want to move forward.
8: And my heart goes out for you, Brittany.
4: And it's sad.
8: My mom had to watch my dad do it. And it was miserable. And it's torture just watching them drink and waste away their life.
4: Yeah.
8: And the hardest thing you're doing is saying goodbye. But you have to do it for your own sanity. Because to sit there and watch that happen is just so toxic and not good for your mental health.
4: Yeah.
8: And there's a whole other life to live. And Kelly, you hit it on the head. It's saying goodbye to the dreams and all the memories you could have made. That's the hardest part.
7: We're sending you all the love, Brittany.
4: Yeah. Good luck.
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2: Let's go ahead and talk about Tate McRae, because Kelly's been talking about her all morning long.
3: Well, I do want to get to that, but really quick before you get to that. You remember about 2022 when the GMA Third Hour, Good Morning America Third Hour.
4: Yes.
3: You had T.J. Holmes and Amy Robach. An affair that cost them their jobs and their marriages.
2: Yep.
3: Well, they now have finally gotten married.
5: Oh, they did get married. I mean, I'm glad it worked out for them.
3: It was a secret little thing. We're just finding out about it. It happened like a month ago, like September 19th, in his home state of Arkansas, very small. The only reason we're finding out about it now is because you have to eventually file the license, you know, at the courthouse. Huh. But the whole thing that's interesting about this affair, not only that they made it to the altar, that when people have affairs, that usually doesn't happen. But you remember, she was married to Andrew Shue at the time.
4: Right.
3: He used to be an actor. Well, he's still an actor on Melrose Place. He was, you know, anyway. And he was married as well. Well, Andrew and his ex-wife, Mary Lee, they started comforting each other through this betrayal.
5: Trauma bonding.
3: They are in love and living together.
2: Good old
5: Nice little swap.
4: Switcheroo.
5: Just a little swap.
6: Wife swap.
2: Yeah, maybe more people should do that with their friends. Right. You know what? That's not working out.
3: The same thing happened with Shania Twain when her husband, Mutt Lange, was cheating with her best friend. She hooked up with the best friend's husband and they got married.
6: Wow. They get it. That other person understands.
3: They relate.
2: Can you imagine if people were having an affair and then the others find out and the guy goes up to the other one and goes, hey, since they're cheating on us, you and I should. And she goes, no, I'm good.
3: I don't think it happens that way. But they, you know, they bonded over the mutual betrayal.
4: Well, if Kenzie calls me, it's going to be bad for you because I'm divorced.
5: Oh, my God.
2: I'm going to end up with nobody.
3: But we are heading into the witchy season, so I thought this was interesting. Tate McRae, she's got a new single coming out called Housewife. We're really excited about it.
5: So excited.
3: And she's, you know, doing interviews about it. And she told W Magazine, well, first of all, she's figured out how to overcome her stage fright. She says she used to get blacked out with fear, but now she visualizes some of her heroes standing next to her, one of them being Michael Jackson, until she's able to get out there and do it. But she also dropped in this interview that she and her mom are witches.
2: Yes!
4: Like witches?
3: Just threw it out there.
4: Like hat and a broom?
3: She said,
2: witch, please!
3: Her powers include being able to see things in her dreams and predict the outcomes, and also she reads people's energies. She's not saying she casts spells, but I know a lot of people think Tate McRae is hot. If you hear a hot girl think she's a witch or says she's a witch, does that make her hotter or scary?
2: No. Hotter.
4: I can take crazy a little bit. A witch, I'm out.
7: I like my ladies magical.
2: Listen, we can all read people's energies. Yeah. Let's be honest here.
3: Every move.
6: So we're all witches?
2: Yeah, in a way. I mean, I can walk into the room and read Kelly's energy for the day and go does not need to be joked with today.
3: But that's different. I remember one time sitting at a bar in Miami, and this woman walked by me, and I was overcome with this horrible chill. It went through my body.
6: Oh.
3: And I immediately knew that woman was evil.
2: See?
3: That's the kind of energy she's saying she reads. So maybe I'm a witch.
6: Kelly, you're a witch.
4: But to contradict what you just said, JC, I'm sorry about that. Many times in my life, I've walked into a room where a woman was there, and I'm like, what's wrong? And they say, nothing. And I'm like, oh, okay, cool.
3: You're not a witch.
2: You don't know how to read.
4: Something was wrong, but I just couldn't read it.
3: You're not a warlock.
5: Al, are you putting out your skeletons?
4: Charlie's been asking me, am I putting out the skeletons? I guess we're going to have to.
3: TikTok.
4: Yeah, I know, right? Right?
2: He ain't putting it out this
3: year. I mean, there's a thing to be said for waiting too long to decorate. Some people decorate way too early for Halloween.
4: Two doors down from me, Christmas lights are up. And on.
6: Yay.
4: Two doors from my house.
2: Audrey.
6: Well, I just love this time of year.
2: We haven't had Halloween yet.
3: The trend in my neighborhood is now they're putting on permanent lights on the house.
4: Okay.
3: Yes. So you can change them all the time.
4: So
3: right now my neighbors across the street have them like purple for Halloween.
4: Okay.
3: But like for the 4th of July, they made them red, white, and blue. For Easter, they made them like pink and
2: green.
3: There's
2: a name for them. What's that? What are they called?
3: I forget the name of it, but that's the trend in my neighborhood.
4: Wow.
3: And I don't know that I love it all the time because I love the specialness of Christmas.
4: Yeah, these are white, and green lights. These are definitely Christmas
5: lights.
4: Yeah,
5: my neighbors have they're all year long, they have lights and it's blue.
2: Are they called jelly lights, maybe?
3: That sounds right.
2: Because I wanted to get them for our house.
3: Right.
2: You could turn them into 4th of July. You could turn them into Valentine's Day. You could turn them into anything.
7: Easter.
2: And Kinsey said, no.
7: Halloween. They could do Halloween.
2: Yeah, Kinsey said no.
5: You could do Christmas.
7: Yes.
4: Right. All right. July 4th.
5: Yeah.
7: Easter. St. Patrick's Day.
8: Valentine's Day.
2: I get it. Kelly said it and I repeated it. I apologize.
3: It's okay. Like
4: I think they call jelly light.
3: But my whole point was... Y'all, JC's not in the mood. Can you not read his energy?
2: Read my energy.
4: What's wrong, man?
3: He's not in the mood. Shenanigans.
5: We're witches.
2: Read my energy.
3: I'm just a fan of keeping things really, really special. I love the white lights. You could do red or color, whatever. But I like the Christmas of keeping it in December. Yeah. That's just me. Yeah. That's just me.
2: True. Yeah. Coming up next, we got a worst date ever. And I believe this one involves a witch. 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
5: Welcome to the Worst Date Ever Hotline. We are very excited to hear how your date was the worst one ever.
6: Well, I met this guy through my friends, and we all have hung out and stuff, and he seemed really cool. His name's Christopher. And we had ended up deciding to go on a date together, and he came to my house. He stepped inside, and he saw, I'm an athletic witch, I follow Wiccan and stuff like that, too, and a couple of other religions. And he saw some of my stuff in there, like my tarot cards and, like, some of my posters and book of spells and stuff like that. He acted like he was a little uncomfortable with it, but he seemed fine overall. Like, he wasn't, like, scared or nothing. And he just asked me, and I was like, well, I'm an athletic witch. And he was like, oh, and, you know, because I knew he was a Christian. And then it was fine. Like, we started talking about where we were going to eat. Well, we get to the restaurant, he just kept talking to me about my religion, which I was, a lot of people around the South are like what I am. So I was like understanding and was just answering all of his questions and stuff. I'm not into anything dark or nothing.
5: Yeah.
6: But then he started to get really weird. And he kept like asking me, like, you're not going to cast a spell on me or nothing, are you? And I'm like, what? No, why? And then he was like, was this like all a trick to get me to come out with you so that way you could like get my hair or something? And I'm like, what? No. And I was like, why would I want your hair? Your friends have known me for years. I was like, they just thought that me and you would make a good fit together. So I decided to come out on a date with you. I don't see what the point of trying to corrupt your soul would be. Like, I don't get nothing from that.
7: and I don't get anything out of it.
6: He got so upset that he stood up and was like, I'm leaving. He's like, you're trying to curse me, and yelled it in front of everybody in the restaurant. I was like, oh my God. Oh. And he left. I had to walk home. Thankfully, it wasn't too far because we went to a restaurant that was close to my house.
8: You didn't want to take your broom?
7: I would be more mad at my friends for thinking you two had a chance that
9: yeah,
7: you had.
9: Yeah, for real, Kelly.
7: What were they seeing that y'all two obviously didn't?
10: Yeah.
6: They never knew that he would ever be like this. Like, when we hung out and stuff a couple of times, he seemed so nice. Everybody kept saying about how nice this guy was and da-da-da-da. They've known him for years, too. So when I told them what happened, they were mind-blown. Well, scratch forward to, like, 6 years later. I have a husband now and kids and stuff and whatever. I went to this bar. I ran into one of my friends who had hooked me up with him, and I was like, oh my gosh, hey, how are you doing? Da, da, da. And we started talking about people that we have known still from the past. And we started talking about Christopher. And I was like, oh my God. I was like, I can't stand him. He's like, I know. He's like, but I have to tell you something. And I was like, what? He, this whole time, has been convinced that he's cursed. And he's told every girl that he's dated that I've cursed him and that they're going to leave him because of me. And he just knows it. And I guess that, he's had a couple of breakups and stuff. Well, he got with this girl, and I ended up running into her with him in Walmart, and I tried to say hi, and, like, they ran away from me or whatever. And I went to school with her. I told my husband, I was like, oh, my God, I think it's true. I was like, no, he didn't. And I ended up running into her by herself, and I tried talking to her, and she was like, I cannot talk to you because he's convinced that you have cursed him and that you're going to make me leave him if I speak with you. So, like, I'm not allowed to talk with you at all. He will freak out.
7: You know what an act of kindness would be?
5: To undo the curse.
7: To tell him you have undone the curse, because he's so convinced you have.
5: Yeah.
7: To tell him that you have cast a spell and undid the curse. You're right. You know, that would be an act of kindness at that point,
5: then she's admitting to something she didn't do.
7: He is obviously tormented.
10: Yeah, but even if she tells him that she didn't do it, he's not going to believe it.
7: Well, now he commits she did.
10: Right, right. That's what
7: I'm
10: saying.
7: But now if she says, look, you caught me, you're right. I've had a change of heart, and I have done this spell, and it's broken. Maybe that would help him.
6: I'm more worried that he'd freak out and be like, oh my God, she's done more to me.
8: Like, that's a trap.
5: He's been carrying this for 6 years.
8: And where'd you go to high school? Hogwarts?
6: I wish. No, I went to Bittman County.
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13: Reporting for Cromwell Media News, I'm Rob Nichols. Horse racetracks in Kentucky are joining a statewide effort to stop human trafficking. Nine tracks have agreed to display posters that are tied to Kentucky First Lady Brittany Beshear's Human Trafficking Awareness Coalition. The posters include information on how to notice signs of a potential victim and how to share that information with law enforcement. Louisville's Churchill Downs and Keeneland and Lexington are among the tracks taking part in the initiative. More than 80,000 Kentuckians are losing access to food assistance due to changes to a federal program. Governor Andy Beshear says the changes to the Supplemental Nutrition Assistance Program, also known as SNAP, have resulted in more than 80,000 residents losing benefits, including nearly 25,000 children, more than 6,500 seniors. The changes under the Trump administration include stricter work requirements and reductions in benefits. Beshear sent letters Wednesday to the U.S. Department of Agriculture and Kentucky's congressional delegation, urging them to take action to restore the food assistance. Diesel prices remain high this week across Kentucky. AAA says the average cost per gallon of diesel is at $6.11 in the state. A year ago on this day, the average cost in Kentucky for diesel fuel was at $3.36. Reporting for Cromwell Media, I'm Rob Nichols.
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20: Mostly cloudy with a 60% chance of showers and thunderstorms. Highs at 87. Breezy. Scattered showers and storms tonight. Lows down to 55. Cold front swings on through Friday. Cloudy with scattered rain early. Breezy. Winds gusting 20 to 25. High temps right around 60. Mostly cloudy Friday night. Lows dip to 42. Saturday, mostly sunny. Breezy. Cool. Highs right around 60. I'm 14. First Alert. Meteorologist Byron Douglas.

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2: We are the Kid Craddock Morning Show, and we talked about our girl Kelly Clarkson, how much power she has on social media. Mm-hmm. And there's been like a little back and forth with a store in New York.
3: Just a little.
2: Well, now we have influencers who have just as much power. And these are regular people just like you and I that have 300 plus thousand followers. And there's a pregnant influencer who's gone viral recently.
3: Yes, I saw this.
2: Yeah, she was talking about how she asked a male flight attendant to lift her bag up, and he declined.
4: Oh, what?
2: But there's a reason, and we'll get to it. Her name is Dominique Elisa, and she has 300,000 Instagram followers.
5: I asked the flight attendant, can you please put my bag above my head like I'm pregnant? The flight attendant said, I can't help you,

0: sorry. And then I said, well, I'm actually pregnant. I'd really appreciate if you could help me because last time I injured myself. And he goes, well, if you're not able to lift your bag above your head, you have to check it in. And I just,
1: sorry.
0: Yeah, I was just so shocked. And the guy next to me, I think he saw my text messages. He's like, would you like me to get your bag?
2: Now, before we get so mad at this flight attendant for saying no.
1: They're okay? Coming out on both sides, hers and the flight attendant's
2: right.
1: Side.
2: The apparently, and I was not aware of this.
3: Okay.
2: But flight attendants are told by their employer to not do that.
0: Why? Uh-oh.
2: Because they risk injury. So if somebody's bag is really heavy and they're put in an awkward situation and your back goes out, then that flight attendant can't work the flight. And then they got to find another one to fill in, and it can delay flights. So they tell them to just stay safe. We prefer you guys not to do it.
1: Part two of that, I read in the comments, one of the flight attendants said, we're not paid until the door is shut and we take off. So if that happens before we take off, workman's comp wouldn't cover it if my injury.
2: That's even worse.
3: Oh,
1: so that's another part to it.
4: That's really important.
2: Yeah.
1: So, I mean...
2: And it's policy.
1: I get it.
2: It's policy.
1: It's policy, but also it's like she's obviously pregnant too. But chivalry is just gone.
2: Yeah,
4: I wonder why the flight attendant wouldn't like say, "Oh, I'm not allowed." Like it's part of my job, as opposed to just saying no.
2: Yeah. Right, and
1: because flight attendants. Let's have their backs for a minute. They deal with a lot.
3: It's
1: of
3: a lot. Yes,
4: they do.
1: And
4: yes,
1: if you just happen to catch them on the wrong day, like Kelly Clarkson in a magic shop, you could just be a little. Maybe quick with your words. The delivery doesn't come across as well. But
2: you don't know if they just flew for 10 hours and they're like, I got to work overtime now. And
5: passengers love to argue. So they'd be like, what do you mean this is not part of your job?
2: And this is why it's okay.
4: Right.
2: That's why we should step in as passengers and go like, I got you. I'll help you out. And a lot of flight attendants go ahead and ignore that. And they still will do it for you. But this flight attendant in that situation was like, no.
4: That's actually good to know.
5: What we need to applaud is the guy who helped her.
3: Yeah, for sure.
2: Well done, sir.
3: Yeah.
2: Well done.
6: I love when men help me.
2: Really?
6: Yeah, I ask for it all the time.
2: When's the last time a guy helped you? Yesterday?
6: No, it's actually been a long time.
2: Do you need help with anything?
6: Yeah, JC. There's a hole in my wall at my apartment.
2: Al, can you go for it?
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2: A lot of us are looking for a hobby. You know, everybody's looking for a brand new hobby. And the thing about hobbies is that you want it to be something where you can get away from all your stress.
3: Mm-hmm.
2: But it turns out that some hobbies actually create a ton of stress. So I have a list of hobbies that look stress-free, but are actually very stressful.
4: Oh, okay.
2: Like bonsai trees.
4: Justin?
5: I bought a $300 bonsai tree and it died within the month.
1: Ripped off.
2: People think it's all zen. But working on those trees is very intense.
5: The guy said it was supposed to bring me good luck, and I had the worst month ever.
3: what kind of work do you do on a bonsai?
1: Trim it. You have to train it to go that way.
2: And train it.
1: Alan, my husband actually loves that. He had a bonsai a while back. He actually created a bonsai out of a giant tree bush kind of thing in our backyard.
2: Oh, did he really?
1: Giant one. Yeah, he did it on his own. He's really good at that.
2: It works for Alan.
1: But it is intense.
2: Most people.
1: Labor intensive.
5: And I found that any tree can be a bonsai tree.
1: Yeah.
2: My friend recently got rid of his, and it was a fish tank. He took up a fish tank as a hobby.
1: Yeah.
2: Oh, I'm going to put on all these cool fish in there, and I'm just going to stare at them.
1: Shout out.
2: It's going to be so awesome.
1: We had that. Our son wanted one, so Alan's like, sure. Oh, it was a nightmare.
2: The amount of stress these fish tanks can cause, especially if they're reef tanks, because the reef you got to keep alive.
4: Do you need, like, fresh water?
2: Any tank is hard.
1: You have to treat the water. The levels, remember. The chemicals have to be right or you can kill the fish. It's a nightmare.
2: Saltwater tanks are especially stressful according to tank owners.
6: I had two water turtles. They were red-eared sliders. They were named Fergie and Elvis, and I loved them when I was in elementary school. And then my mom put them on Craigslist without telling me because of how much maintenance there was.
2: Let's not talk about sometimes they leak.
6: Oh, yeah.
2: And you can get home and your house is flooded.
3: Well, plus, turtles in particular are stinky.
2: Yeah, so you're trying to get it for Zen and you're getting yikes.
3: Yeah.
2: Beekeeping is a hobby that a lot of people have taken up. If you I follow that lady on Instagram.
5: She saves the bees.
2: Just another day of saving the bees.
5: Yeah.
2: And she seems like she is very calm, cool, collected. But no, it consists of trying to keep your hive alive.
6: Oh.
2: And if you're too successful, half of them off. They're like F you and they leave you.
3: Oh.
2: And they go start their own.
3: The bees?
2: Bees
3: give you the bird?
2: Yeah, they're like, bye. Thanks for everything, but I'm leaving.
4: Aww.
2: And they move out of your bees.

0: hive.
1: I'd be so sad if my bees left me.
2: My trypophobia, like, I can't look at
3: the honeycomb.
2: Yeah, the holes, it makes me itch.
3: See, I'm allergic to bees, and the fact that I can't be stung by them makes me want to be around them more.
4: What? Just for the challenge? Yourself?
3: Yeah. Not the challenge, but I've read that bees are actually one of the kindest animals
2: on
3: our planet.
2: And they remember you.
3: They do remember. Bumblebees are like puppies.
2: Yeah.
1: It's like the bee movie.
3: Yeah. They're actually like really friendly animals. They only sting you when they need to sting you. I would never do this hobby. And I think Justin wanted to do this. Sewing.
2: I have a sewing machine, mm-hmm. and I've made some things, but it's stressful.
4: I went to one adult education class where they were going to teach me how to sew. I cried and left.
2: Yeah. You have to think backwards because you have to sew inside out and mm-hmm. understand what it's going to look like when you undo it.
3: It's a whole
1: really
3: thing.
1: Difficult.
3: Yeah. And one person that took up sewing said, "Hey, it's incredibly difficult. I found myself stressed out of my mind. And sewing is great as long as I didn't tell anyone I sew. Because then everybody wanted me to sew stuff for them." Also, raising chickens. I know Big Al Mac was thinking about this one.
5: I used to want a chicken coop.
3: Yeah. Chickens are chaotic and vicious.
5: Yes.
4: Vicious?
3: Vicious, Kelly.
4: Not the vicious chicken. That'd be a great name for a restaurant.
5: He's on the phone right now.
4: The vicious chicken.
5: I may have to rename mine.
3: One person who took up raising chickens as a hobby said, "I swear chickens are the smartest dummies I've ever seen."
5: The smartest dummies.
4: Dumb A's.
5: Yeah.
3: I've ever seen. So if you're thinking of taking up those hobbies, maybe think twice.
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3: Big Al just wants details. What my
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7: So a few years

0: ago, back when COVID was still having its clutches on the world and everything was crazy.
1: 2021, 20?
0: Yeah, like 2021 going towards 22.
2: Yeah.
0: I wound up pregnant. And we were very, very excited. And the world was all crazy. And we were trying to navigate becoming parents. And we weren't really expecting it. And my husband kind of went into like an early depression.
3: Yeah.
0: And basically completely disconnected. And around that same time, I had a class reunion and reconnected with a whole bunch of friends from school, including someone I had been very, very close to and had drifted apart.
1: Oh, like a high school boyfriend?
0: We were actually never boyfriend, girlfriend, but we were very good friends.
2: Yeah.
4: A fling.
0: Yeah. And they were also not in a very happy relationship, and so we kind of had an emotional affair that turned into a one night, and that was the only, I guess, mental and emotional and physical intimacy I had during a very scary period of my life.
4: Mm-hmm.
0: And he had things going on in his life too, and it was basically we were Jack and Rose, and we were trying to hang on to each other in the sea. Mm. And then just kind of like, you know, this isn't anything that's, it's not worth ruining our lives over and ruining anyone else's lives over. So we agreed to never speak about it again.
3: That ended, no more contact.
0: No. We are still regularly in contact with each other, and our spouses are friends, and we do things together whenever we're in the area together, and we don't talk about it. We don't acknowledge it.
1: You're a good secret keeper, girl.
4: Yeah, do they know? Do your spouses know?
0: No.
3: No, zero chance.
4: Wow.
3: Yeah, they would not be hanging out if they knew, I think.
0: Yeah.
1: Maybe y'all needed each other for that moment at that exact time in this dark time we were all going through with COVID and then your husband.
5: You went a little crazy there for a minute.
4: Didn't we all? And so during COVID.
3: And it's not awkward for you and him? Like, you guys are fine in person? It doesn't feel weird?
0: No, we talked about it after, and we were just like, this is exactly what we needed in this moment. But when it comes down to it, we both love our spouses, and that's the life that we chose.
1: Oh, okay.
3: When are you hanging out with them again?
0: Probably Thanksgiving.
3: You guys are having Thanksgiving together?
4: Oh my gosh.
0: Who's bringing
1: the stuff
0: in? Where I live now is a few hours away from my family. Anytime we go visit family or he happens to be visiting, doing things down where I am, we get together and we hang out. We hang out at the house. We go out to eat. We do stuff together. It's just...
1: Let me just make sure I have this clear. So you got pregnant by your baby daddy and then you hooked up with a high school sweetheart.
3: And now they're all friends.
0: Yeah.
1: And now you are still friends.
3: Does it feel good to get it off your chest a little bit right now to talk about?
0: A little bit.
3: Yeah.
0: And there is one person that knows, my friend's father.
3: You told your friend's father?
0: He told his dad because really having a conscious crisis. Because he was already preparing to leave the wife, not necessarily for me, but that's how unhappy he was.
3: And his dad's like, no, you, can I ask you, be quiet.
0: With his dad, he was just like, you would really need to rethink your life.
1: Wow. Can I ask you this? If you didn't have the guilt, are you glad that you did it?
0: 100%.
3: Mm-hmm. Yeah, that's honest. That's honest. That's why we do these confessions. It's for honesty. Yeah. Well, Rebecca, you definitely gave us some tea right there.
2: Yeah, you did.
3: Wow.
1: And girl, you are living your life. You only live once, girl.
0: Yes.
3: Thank you for sharing. Thank you for trusting us and telling us this.
0: You're welcome.
3: And
0: I listen to y'all every morning while I'm getting ready for work and heading to work. Well, I love you guys.
3: We appreciate you listening, Rebecca.
1: And there's other people who have done this before, too.
3: Yeah, I mean, she's not alone.
0: For sure. The whole world was crazy. And he and his wife were essential workers. They're paramedics. And it was kind of like, he said, basically, this is everybody that I know in our, what we're doing, that we're all doing this. It was just like, it's crazy because nobody has time for anybody anymore. Nobody cares about anybody anymore. And we've just got to find what happiness and solace you can.
1: Yeah, we're here for a good time, not a long time. Yeah. Am I right,
0: not
1: girl?
0: A long time.
3: Even if it's a little temporary. Oh, well. Well, Rebecca, thank you so much for your time this morning. You have a great day today, okay?
0: Thanks.
3: Bye, Rebecca.
0: Bye.
1: Whoa. That was a Kid Nation confession.
3: Yeah, it was. But let's get to the diary of a single 28-year-old girl, Audrey.
4: Yes.
3: Quite the encounter you had yesterday.
4: Oh my gosh.
3: By the way, Audrey's mom told her to stop dating.
4: Yeah.
3: But the men still show up.
1: Is she going to listen?
4: Yeah, I am listening. Okay. I am listening.
6: What happened?
4: Okay. Well, in my apartment, there happened to be a lot of people around my age, Anna. And this man, do you remember me telling you about meeting the pilot in the elevator? Probably not. There's been a lot of encounters.
5: Yeah, I don't remember a pilot.
6: Yeah, we'll just refresh. So you met a pilot in the elevator.
4: I did meet a pilot in the elevator, uh-huh. And he was very friendly. He got along with my dog, and he asked for my phone number about 2 or 3 months ago.
7: Okay.
4: And so we became kind of friends, and then I hung out with him and all of his friends the weekend LSU played Ole Miss.
3: That was a great game, by the way.
6: What weekend was that?
4: I don't remember.
6: Because I don't know LSU's schedule.
4: It was like weeks ago, like a month ago.
7: Okay.
4: Yeah. I would say just fun times. We hung out at the apartment. We went to the pool. Like, they had a party. Great. Nothing happened. I thought it was fun. Whatever. We keep texting, blah, blah, blah. He helps me with certain things if I need them.
7: Yeah, he does.
4: And
3: does he talk like a pilot? Like, when he calls you, he's like,
8: ladies and gentlemen, this is your pilot speaking. Audrey, would you like to hang out and get dinner later on today?
4: He doesn't call me.
6: Oh, texting only?
3: Oh,
4: yeah,
3: just texting?
4: Only texting. He's younger than me, too. So that was a big problem.
5: Oh, much younger.
4: Like, pretty young.
5: He's
4: like,
5: and he's already a pilot for a major airline?
4: Like, you know, he's like 24.
5: For an airline?
7: No, I can't fly. That's a whole other story, but I can't fly with an airline.
5: A what?
4: JSX?
1: A co-pilot.
5: What's JSX mean?
6: It's not like that private? Private?
4: It's a private airline.
5: Oh.
4: Yeah. So I'm friends with him, blah, blah, blah. We start texting this past weekend.
3: Again.
4: And yeah, he starts texting me, and it was pretty, like, I don't know. He was being very flirty. I'm kind of removed from the dating world. Maybe I'm naturally flirty. I don't know.
6: Hey, you can't blame a girl for wanting to flirt.
3: How can you tell? What's the flirty line that he's dropping where you're like, oh, yeah, he's trying to get over here.
4: I mentioned my eye surgery, and I was like, I've been avoiding people. And that he's like, is it because you think I'm attractive?
6: You know what you should tell him? You should say, I'm trying to catch flights, not feelings.
3: Oh, that's pretty good.
4: That's true. I think that's what he's trying to do.
3: He could have dropped down that you want me to come over and kiss it to make it better. That would have been pretty creepy.
7: Right, yeah.
4: I also had a weekend kind of at home because of my eyes. I couldn't go anywhere. I can't really wear makeup, so I can't look good, really.
3: And but you guys are flirting on the text, so that's good.
4: Yeah, so we're talking the whole weekend.
6: Okay.
4: And then last night, I haven't seen him at all. Last night, I get in the elevator, and I looked like 10 miles of bad road. And
5: that's a long road.
4: Yeah.
7: Rough road, too.
6: At least I wasn't 11 miles.
4: I am short. And I'm going downstairs with my dog, the dog, and it is just not a good point in time for me. And the elevator stops on his floor. And I'm like, there's no way it's him.
7: Turbulence.
4: Sure enough.
7: Yeah.
4: He gets in with this little hottie girl.
7: Yeah.
6: Oh, no. Maybe it was his sister.
4: Oh, no. Because he had his hands around her waist.
7: Maybe it was his flight attendant.
4: Oh. I don't know, but it's okay.
3: He was doing prompos in the elevator?
4: Like, waiting for the elevator when it opened up.
6: Did he recognize you? Like, did he know it was you?
4: Yes, and he just looks at me, and I saw him get, like, scared. He was like, oh, I just got caught. And so he gets in the elevator, doesn't say a word to me, and he's staring at the ground.
5: That's not cool.
7: Did she look like 5 miles of really new good road?
4: Fresh cement.
3: Oh, Audrey.
7: Yeah.
3: It's tough out there for our single people.
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12: ABC News, I'm Sherry Preston. Ukraine launching new attacks on a Russian oil refinery after officials there say Russia never honored President Trump's so-called energy ceasefire. OpenAI facing a new lawsuit. 8 states accusing it of creating an AI that's harmful to children. ABC's Sophie Flay.
13: The legal action comes amid growing concerns from families. Last year, writer Laura Riley wrote an essay for the New York Times saying her daughter spoke extensively to ChatGPT about her mental health struggles before taking her own life.

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2: Yeah, I'm going to the party. 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
1: I feel like we're a group of people here in the studio who all want to be a part of a jury.
2: A jury?
3: Oh, no, no,
1: you
3: no.
1: Don't want to, Kelly?
3: No.
1: I feel like we've talked about jury duty a lot on this show, and I feel like most of us want to be a part. No, like, no, we want to get chosen.
3: I don't know where you got that.
2: Once you've even gone downtown and parked and gone to the courthouse,
1: I don't want any part of that anymore.
3: I've gotten devoir dire, I think, I always say it wrong, twice, and I'm just like, please, no.
1: I want the longest case.
3: Like, no.
4: Taking three months. Put you in a hotel.
5: That happened to my brother. He was... Sequestered.
1: Oh, if you sequester me, I'd be so excited about that.
5: Awful.
4: How would you feel about a jury duty date night?
1: See?
5: What?
1: Yeah.
4: Right. So there's a show that's happening across the country, and it's a 60-minute experience / show that you can attend. Tickets are around $40, and you watch the whole trial on stage. And there are twists and turns, crazy evidence, and the audience decides on who is innocent and who is guilty.
3: Okay, so as a game, that's fun.
1: It's like murder mystery, but jury duty.
5: That's kind of cool.
3: That's more fun than actual jury duty.
5: Like, I would rather do that over like an escape room.
3: Oh, right? Yeah, 100%.
4: Actually, I went to an escape room with some friends. We had such a good time.
1: I feel like doing an escape room with Justin would be tough.
5: I think it'd be fun because he would tell me what to do.
4: Maybe with you guys because y'all like to argue with me, but my friends...
3: The people that like me enjoy it.
4: Yeah, that are supportive of me and my ideas. Yeah, they love me.
6: This is the Kid Craddock Morning Show.
1: I don't know if you missed it, but our girl Anna is pregnant.
5: What?
1: Well, that's you, Anna. How far along are we now?
5: I'm in my second trimester. I'm kind of around 16, 17-ish weeks.
1: Yeah. And
3: Anna, when I was that far along, I already looked 8 months pregnant.
1: Yeah, but what?
3: The minute they said you're pregnant, I'm like, pass the plate. give me some more.
5: Kelly, and I'm not showing yet, and I really want to be.
3: I know.
5: And my jeans are starting to feel a little bit tighter, but not really.
3: You'll pop. You're going to be one of those late poppers. Yeah.
5: That's what my doctor said, too. She was like, it's still going to be a couple more weeks.
1: Yeah, you're a grower, not a shower. You know?
5: But yes, in this pregnancy, I've learned a lot about myself and my emotions and regulating said emotions because, as you know, pregnant women tend to be a little bit more hormonal than usual. And I've caught myself just crying at the dumbest things, the silliest, dumbest things. And so I started to keep a list to share with you on the dumb things that have made me cry. Keep in mind, I am pregnant and hormonal.
1: And women can all relate if you've been pregnant.
3: 100%. Even not pregnant. Issues. So, we have hormonal issues.
1: If you feel like sharing the dumbest reasons you have cried, 800-543-3548, we're willing to take those.
5: Yeah. Okay. So the other night, I cried because Ryan made me a baked potato. And it was just so thoughtful that he did that. Because I love baked potatoes.
3: It's so comforting.
5: And he came home from the grocery store with Kelly and he goes, guess what I got? And I said, what? And he said, a baked potato to make baked potatoes. And I started crying. I said, that's so sweet. That is so kind.
1: I bet you Ryan walked away going like, damn, I'm good.
5: He was like, nope, baked potatoes. That'll make her smile.
2: In light of your condition, was it a new potato?
5: Condition. What?
1: Did you call pregnancy a
2: baby
1: condition?
2: Potato? What? I don't know.
4: A
3: what?
2: Y'all don't know what new potatoes are?
3: Oh, baby potato.
1: The little guys.
2: Oh, baby potato.
5: It was a full-grown potato.
2: Oh, okay.
5: Yeah. Then the other day, I also started crying just thinking about musicals. Because people just work so hard when they rehearse.
3: A lot of behind the scenes.
5: Yeah, like watching Dancing with the Stars, like they put so much into it. They rehearse
3: for a 2-minute routine.
5: And they learn and they perform. And when you go to a musical, all these people are just so passionate about their art and they're putting on a show for us.
4: And no one knows their name.
1: Hold on, you're thinking about a musical you're never gonna go see, not even a actual, just any musical, and it made you cry.
3: You're so proud for them. Okay. Yeah, proud. They're proud tears.
7: That's what my mom said because she was pregnant with me during the Olympics.
5: Yes.
7: And so she saw all the videos of people like before they would go compete and like their journey beforehand.
1: Hard work. She cried.
7: And she would cry the whole time.
5: We were talking on my podcast, Anna's Group Chat podcast. My co-host Alicia was talking about how her husband ran an Ironman, and that got me thinking about musicals. I also cried when I saw this video of a little kid and he was dressed as Spider-Man. And in the video, he sees an adult dressed as Spider-Man and they just like embrace, and it was so cute. And I just started crying. And then I guess like Spider-Man was on my feed because then I saw a fan edit of Peter Parker and his best friend Ned, and they were doing their handshake, and it was like a fan edit set to Out of the Woods by Taylor Swift, and that made me cry. I also cried because I saw a picture of a little kid who's a big fan of Machine Gun Kelly, and he took like Sharpie or paint and blacked out his whole body to look like Machine Gun Kelly.
1: I'll tell you who didn't cry. His dad. He's like, dude, you're going to get that everywhere.
5: Yeah, that was really sweet. Jackson from the Philadelphia Cheerleaders, when he found out he made the team, don't get me started. I cried thinking about how I'm never going to experience the Eras Tour again, but we don't have to get into that one. And also seeing all of the Savannah Bananas cheer on Jackson on Dancing with the Stars.
1: Yeah, that's really cool.
5: Yeah, I think I'm realizing that I'm a bit of an empath in all of this. But oh, and then last I saw this video of a little kid in a hotel, and he was calling the front desk asking when they opened the water slides.
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3: So we have a slight issue. We need to break the news to my sister-in-law of something that went down at our house yesterday.
4: Okay, oh, what happened?
3: My sister-in-law is going through some changes. So she moved out of her house and she moved into a new apartment. Okay. And so she was using our house to receive mail. Which is cool, you know, like,
5: yeah,
3: she's in the process. So she wants to make sure that the things she needs are getting to where they need to be. So she's using our house. And she hit my wife up yesterday. And she said, hey, I had a check sent to your house, a pretty good sum of money because she's renting out her house now. And so she said, I was expecting this through some insurance company, but it was a check with a comma. So she's like, I'm going to stop by and pick it up because it says it was delivered. And I just see my wife go, okay, when are you coming? And she said, maybe today or maybe tomorrow. So it'd be today that she's coming. Mm-hmm. And so she said, okay. And she hangs up. And I said, oh, that's cool. And my wife, Kinsey, looked at me and she goes, oh, no.
5: Oh, no.
3: And I said, what? Oh, no. She got a check sent to our house. Give her the envelope. Bam. And she goes, I threw it away.
4: She threw it away?
3: And I said, how did you throw a check away, Kinsey?
5: And now you know.
3: How do you know that? And she said, it's because my sister mentioned the company that it came from. And I thought it was junk mail. And Kinsey's not a big fan of junk mail.
6: No.
3: So she said she doesn't need this junk mail from this insurance company.
5: Oh.
3: And so she ripped it up and she threw it away.
5: Oh,
3: wow. No. I'm pretty sure the company can reissue the check. Yeah. But
4: it takes a while. You got to talk to corporate and get it.
3: I was like, our trash is very expensive right now.
5: Yeah. Oh, man.
3: She threw away a check.
5: Oh, I would feel so bad.
3: Yeah.
4: Not even your check.
6: How much was it?
3: I don't know exactly, but there is a comma. There is a comma in there.
6: Oh my God.
3: I know. And when there's a comma.
6: So like $700?
4: So smart.
3: Have you ever thrown away something expensive?
7: I know in high school and stuff, a lot of people threw away retainers.
4: You
7: take out your retainer when you eat, and that ends up in the trash, things like that. My husband accused me of throwing away the title to a car, and I know I didn't do it.
4: Boy.
7: But he's like, I wouldn't have thrown it away. I wouldn't have thrown it. But you must have thought it was junk mail, same thing.
3: Yeah.
7: But we still never figured out who did it.
5: It wasn't you, though.
7: I know I didn't do it.
3: My wife has a tendency to do these things very often because to me, this is a very priceless thing. There's not a money attachment to it. But my wife accidentally threw away my Social Security card.
5: Oh, that's a pain in the butt.
3: And to an immigrant like myself, that was a big deal.
5: Priceless.
3: That was very priceless. Mm. And so I had to figure out how to get my new Social Security card.
5: You have to call the office. I hate that.
3: And boy, when I tell you they make it really easy for you, you know, just to get a hold of somebody.
5: Of course they do.
4: Yeah, you can probably do it online.
5: Of course they do.
6: A trash can loves to see Kinsey coming.
3: Oh, yeah.
6: What is she going to give me next?
3: Oh, my goodness.
5: I don't know if this is not accidental, but since Ryan and I are in the process of moving right now, we're going through a lot of things, and there's some things that I think should be donated and things that he thinks should be thrown away. We have an old comforter, what's it called? To sleep
4: comfort.
5: On.
4: Yeah.
3: Or bed.
5: Anyway, I was at, Ryan was like, we should get rid of it. It's old and it's just been sitting here in storage. Yeah. And I was like, yeah, but that's a comforter. And we're about to be in the winter. We should donate it, even if it has like some usage to it.
7: Yeah.
5: We ended up donating it instead of throwing it away.
3: Oh, but
5: we've had a bunch of items where we're just like, is this too much to throw away? Do we do

0: like, and it's been confusing.
1: I have some Pokemon cards that I threw away as a kid. Now I'm regretting it.
2: Yeah.
3: Dude, you might have been rich.
1: I know. For how much they're going for.
0: I know. You could have made $700.
1: But I was like,
4: it's not just radio. It's a familiar part of your day.
5: Every morning.
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18: Mostly cloudy with a 60% chance of showers and thunderstorms. Highs at 87. Breezy. Scattered showers and storms tonight. Lows down to 55. Cold front swings on through Friday. Cloudy with scattered rain early. Breezy. Winds gusting 20 to 25. High temps right around 60. Mostly cloudy Friday night. Lows dip to 42. Saturday, mostly sunny. Breezy. Cool. Highs right around 60. I'm 14. First Alert. Meteorologist Byron Douglas.

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2: All right, it's time for a new segment we've been doing. Ronaldo's question or topic of the day. Mm-hmm. What's up, Ronaldo?
3: All right, so I got this question. Well, it's not really a question. Statement, really.
2: Okay.
3: Small habits that prevent big fights. Because we've been talking about relationships a lot on this show.
4: That's what we do.
3: So I want to talk about the small habits that prevent big fights. Have you ever gotten to an argument or anything like that before?
5: My boyfriend.
2: I don't think.
6: Argument free.
4: Ever?
2: If you've dated for longer than a week, you have absolutely been in an argument with your significant other.
5: My boyfriend and I, we would get into an argument on how to load the dishwasher. So simple. And it's because he would let stuff just chill in the sink. And I'm like, I'm the person who needs to wash it and then put it into the dishwasher. And I've come to realize it's only bothering me. So I'm the one who needs to take care of it.
4: Yeah.
5: I can't change Daniel. He's gonna do it. He's gonna leave that dish in the sink and let it soak. He's a soaker. I'm a active scrubber and put it in the dishwasher.
4: So if
5: it's bothering me, I'm gonna take care of it. Otherwise, I'll let him deal with it himself.
7: Yeah, something that I think has worked for me a lot in my relationship was when Ryan and I first started dating. He's from the Northeast. And people in the Northeast communicate a lot differently than people here in the South.
4: Yes, we were talking about this with Chicago.
7: Yes, yeah. And so it was something that I noticed early on, and it's not his own fault. I noticed the way that his own family communicates is just at a higher level,
4: yes.
7: Or a higher volume, might I say. Mm. And when we first started dating, if he'd get frustrated with me or something, I would get more upset at the fact that how he was telling me instead of what he was telling me. And so I just had to tell him, I said, if I'm doing something that's bothering you, if you just tell me in a calm manner, I promise it will prevent a bigger fight, because then I'm just going to get upset with how you're telling me. And that saved our relationship ultimately.
2: Communication.
7: Just communication.
2: Always
7: communication.
2: Works.
7: Yeah. So now whenever I do something, like if I leave the dishes and it bothers him, instead of him going Northeastern on me, he just kind of very calmly says, hey, can you please put the dishes away? And then it's just way better.
2: I want to see Northeastern Ryan one day, though.
7: I'm just
2: kind of curious. Because I've seen him as just chill Ryan all the time. You know?
7: Yeah.
2: I got one. Okay. There's always an unsung hero in every family. And in mine, it's my wife. She literally does so many things that go unnoticed. And a lot of the times she goes unthanked. And that can build a lot of resentment. Mm-hmm. And it can make people feel unspecial and not worthy. And so one of the things I tell myself to do and my kids is thank you. Mm-hmm. Say thank you to mom. Mm-hmm. So I say thank you to my wife whenever possible to let her know that I notice if she cleaned the house and I get home and it's clean. Hey, babe, thanks for cleaning the
4: 100%.
2: House. So little things like that where I just say thank you when I notice that she did something. And I'll be honest, I still miss from time to time, but I'll say thank you. And I could see her face shift.
4: Yeah.
2: Because you could tell
4: that's all
2: that
4: she wants.
2: It's been a couple of days of feeling like we're ungrateful.
5: And acknowledgement.
2: The moment thank you comes out of one of our mouths, I see her lighten up.
8: Because as a wife and a mother, you do things because you love them. You have so much joy. And then when nobody says thank you, it's just is anybody paying attention? Is anybody seeing me here?
4: Yeah.
2: Shout out to all the unsung heroes in at the houses.
4: Well, thank you.
8: On the flip side of that, you know, sometimes I will get frustrated at my husband for never putting a dish in the dishwasher, for never. But what I have to stop and do, and the habit I have started doing, is every time I'm just about to say something, I start reminding myself of everything he does do.
6: Everything he does. Yeah.
8: I never have to pick up dog poop. Mm. I never have to do any of the landscaping. Mm. I never have to deal with customer service on the phone. Mm. I remind myself of that, and it shifts me from, like, you never do that, to being grateful. Mm. And so that's a little habit I've developed. I start going through the list of things he does do instead of concentrating on what he doesn't.
4: Yep.
6: Right. I think one thing that probably would have saved my marriage.
2: Okay.
7: Hey, I mean, it's honest.
2: Oh, my God.
7: It's honest.
6: Don't leave town.
4: Oh. Al, let's not act
7: small
4: like that.
7: Small habit.
8: That's not
7: fight.
8: Helpful.
2: All right, we're gonna give Big Al Mac a big old group hug here. So.
8: Right.
2: Awesome. Thank you, Ronaldo. Well,
3: I got six more things that could probably help you out here.
8: Right.
2: Yeah.
3: All right. So one of them is respond to bids for connection.
4: Oh, right? Yeah.
2: Randomly due to the dishes if somebody else cooks dinner.
3: Another thing is handle conflict with respect and compassion.
5: So don't cuss them out.
3: Yeah, instead of being, you know, it's about working together. instead of being on the opposing team.
8: Well, right. You've got to learn how to fight fair.
5: Right.
8: I think that's important, learning mm-hmm. how to fight fair. Because you're going to fight. You're going to have arguments.
5: And don't call each other names because they don't like
8: it. Yeah, that's not nice.
7: Unless it's cutie patootie.
8: You know what else I've learned is don't bring up past arguments. Once it's settled, don't bring it up again.
7: That's
8: because
7: a great
8: that is, oh. Right. As hard as much as you're tempted. Oh yeah, remember when? Don't do that.
6: Don't do that.
8: Don't do that.
7: That's a great point.
3: Here's another one. Keep putting in effort. Consistent effort is far more romantic and genuine than short-lived princess and prince treatment.
5: Yeah.
7: Yeah.
6: You mean like every day?
3: Yeah.
2: Yes, Al.
8: Effort.
3: You with the person every day?
6: Not necessarily.
5: He's with no one.
3: Okay, do you...
8: Why is Al here for this conversation?
2: Oh, my goodness.
8: We should have sent Al to the deli for this conversation.
3: If you go to bed with that person, you better keep putting in the effort.
5: Yes.
3: Be consistent with your words and actions. I think that's a big win.
8: Oh, yeah. Me too. I fully agree.
2: And a big one that we do too at my house, put your phones down at a certain time. Because a lot of resentment comes from... seeing them on their phones. We put our phones down around 5:30-ish.
8: Oh, that's amazing.
2: Or if we go to dinner. And we try to stay off of it for the most part. And if we catch each other, we call each other out. But that's actually helped a lot because we feel ignored when we see our partner on
8: the phone. That's amazing. Because my husband and I will sit there and watch movies, documentaries. We're both on our phones
2: right.
8: the whole time.
2: It really does help, Kelly.
5: Oh, Ronaldo, yeah. I got one. If you are both fighting it, you keep that fight between you and your partner.
2: Yes.
5: You don't tell your friends. Don't tell your coworkers. You keep it just between y'all
3: don't
5: two.
3: Don't even tell your family.
5: Even your family. Because once you start bad-mouthing them, they're going to have a different opinion about
7: it. Praise in public, correct in private.
5: Yeah.
2: Mm-hmm. Mm-hmm.
7: When you tell your family, it's over.
5: Mm-hmm.
3: Understand and speak in each other's love language.
4: Okay. This is what I was going to say earlier. This is the biggest thing I've learned from dating.
2: What?
4: Is just because it's my love language doesn't mean that's how someone is going to receive love.
7: That's right.
2: Yeah. What's your love language, Audrey?
4: Words of affirmation. And that's typically how I just try to give it to other people as well. But then I realize that doesn't really work if their thing is like touch.
2: Right.
4: Which is every guy's love language.
7: Yeah.
8: A lot of gifts.
2: Yeah.
8: One. That sounds selfish, but it's true.
7: And a lot of people give love in a different way than they receive it.
4: Yes, that's very true.
2: I'm a toucher.
8: So you're just not, somebody's telling you they love you, but you're not hearing it because that's not your language.
4: Yeah. Every man's love language is touch.
8: And you know how you find out? You can do a quiz online. It's so simple. It's free. You just do a little test online and it tells you what your love language is. And you might be surprised.
2: Really?
8: Yes.
2: Because I know I'm a touch guy.
8: You think you are, but you should do the quiz online and see if you really
2: know,
8: are.
2: Because I get touched, I'm like, oh, that's nice.
7: Because I feel like you're also a words guy.
8: You like words of affirmation.
2: I love words of affirmation.
3: You can have more than one.
8: How do you choose?
2: And I love getting gifts.
8: I'm trilingual.
2: I got all the love languages.
5: I like money, first class seats, trips to Dubai. Those are my love languages.
8: That sounds like a rap lyric.
6: Yeah, you just need a sugar
8: like you went off, broke off in a Cardi B.
5: Birkin bag.
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1: Love letters to Kelly, because love is never simple.
2: Love letters. Love letters to Kelly.
3: Dear Kelly, you are the love expert.
4: I am.
3: I need your opinion on something that is starting to really embarrass me. My husband is an absolutely terrible host, but only when the company is mine.
4: Uh-huh.
3: These aren't unexpected visitors just dropping by. If I invite friends or family over, he knows they're coming, yet he'll literally hide in our bedroom the entire time and sometimes won't even come out to say hello.
4: Well, you've married a butt.
3: I end up making excuses for him while I'm left to host everyone by myself. Oh. But what makes it especially frustrating is that he's perfectly capable of socializing. Mm-hmm. When his own friends come over, he's out there talking, laughing, enjoying himself like a completely different person. So it's not that he's incapable of being social or uncomfortable around people. He simply doesn't make an effort when it's people who are important to me. I don't expect him to entertain my guests or become best friends with everyone I know, but I feel like basic courtesy would be coming out, saying hello, and spending at least a little bit of time with us. Kelly, am I expecting too much, or is it reasonable to expect my husband to show some interest and respect towards the people that I care about, even if they're not his friends?
4: No, it's not unreasonable.
5: No.
4: But you've married a butt. That it's just a butt. Now, have you expressed these things to him, or are you expecting him to know that you want him to do these things? Mm. That's another thing. If you've expressed yourself to him and say, just come out and say hi to everybody, but he's like, I don't want to be around your screeching friends and carrying on and da-da-da. You know, is he being a butt? You know, but you also, we expect men to read our minds and know what we're thinking. So if you've told him, and don't we?
5: Yeah, y'all do.
6: Yeah.
4: So if you tell him in a nice way and not just like, you need to come outside and say hello to my friends. I'm always here saying hi to your friends and da-da-da. But if you come to him, and I know a lot of times, you know, it's not fair. It's just not fair, but you have to pick your battles.
7: I can find the bright side in this for you.
5: What?
7: He doesn't find any of your friends attractive.
4: Yes, that's true, too.
7: I guess he's not coming out there going like, hey, what's up, Alicia?
5: You know,
4: my husband doesn't always want to be around when I have my girls over for SWAT parties, especially.
7: Right.
4: And I'm like, but honey, look at this as an opportunity for you to go off and ride your motorcycle. You can go explore. And he loves that. I present it with another option.
7: Yeah.
4: Because why do you want your husband there if he doesn't want to be there?
7: Mm. And by the way,
4: Kelly
7: does have SWAT parties, but it's not what you think if you're into the show.
4: Like a garage sale. But it's like, if you tell your husband and you know he's going to be a stick in the mud, be grateful that he's not there with his butt on his shoulders making everybody miserable.
7: Mm-hmm.
4: Be grateful that he's in the other room. Just carry on with your life. You know, it's just like, sometimes you just have to accept it is what it is.
6: Yeah.
4: It is what it is. Is it worth divorcing over? That's the thing. Is it worth divorcing over? That's ultimately what it comes down to, right?
7: You want to quit?
4: You want to quit? You want to divorce? Because let me just tell you what the single scene's like there as per my single girlfriends right now.
7: Ask Audrey.
4: It's not
5: ask
4: great.
5: Me.
6: Not in any way good. It's awful always.
4: And how much are you entertaining?
8: Uh-huh.
4: Is this like a constant problem? How many parties do you have?
8: Because another friend needs a host.
4: Right? Maybe share the love, share the wealth. And maybe just, you know, it's time sometimes just to adjust our expectations. It's just because we want somebody to do all the things that we like. It's just not always that way. So you have to adjust your expectations. You can't control somebody else. You can only control the way you react or respond to it. And you set yourself up to succeed.
8: Preach it, Kelly.
5: Just your expectations.
4: And it doesn't make it fair. It doesn't make it right. But it is what it is.
3: Mm-hmm. That's good advice, Kelly.
8: It is what it is.
2: Love letters. Love letters to Kelly.
8: This letter, I've gone through this with my own family. So this is something close to me. Dear Kelly, you are the love expert.
4: I try really hard. I am. Let me be confident.
5: Yeah, there you go.
8: I am. I'm 35 and my husband is 32. We are currently going through a divorce. Yeah. Alcohol addiction has taken over so much of our marriage and created a cycle of hurt, broken trust, and distance. I finally reached a point where I knew I couldn't keep living in that cycle. The hardest part is that I don't hate him or even truly want a life without him. He's my husband and my best friend, and I still pray for his sobriety and healing. I know I've made mistakes in our marriage too, and I've tried to own those and grow from them. We're moving forward with divorce, and I'm prepping on moving out. But I'm struggling with how to let someone go even though I still love them and have hope for them. How do you know when to keep hoping for reconciliation when loving someone means letting them go? And that's from Brittany.
4: I honestly don't know how. I mean, is there a timeline? Yes, it takes 365 days exactly, and then you'll be over it. No, there is no perfect timeline. But, you know, you just keep putting one foot in front of the other. You keep doing the right thing for you. And the right thing for him. He has to see that there were consequences for him not dealing with his addiction issues. Exactly. These are the consequences. But, you know, you can't, in my opinion, keep one foot in and one foot out.
5: Right.
4: That's the, in my opinion, if you're asking for my advice, you can't just, like, keep

0: taking the phone calls when he's at 1 o'clock in the morning drunk and I want somebody to talk to. You're always there to pick up the phone. No, it's like when you're divorced, you are divorced and you're moving on with a new chapter of your life. Now, doesn't mean you don't long for, I think what it comes down to, like for me, when my first marriage ended, the marriage was over. We weren't in love with each other anymore. We both will admit that. But it wasn't that I was so upset about losing him at that point. It was that I was losing my dream. Mm. My dream had died because we had a child and I had these visions and I was sad for her. I was sad for me. I'm like, nobody's going to want me. I'm divorced and I've got a baby and I'm too old to be out there again. So it wasn't about him at that point. It was about the death of my dream. So I think maybe, you know, yeah, we all, but I love him. I love him. Well, you're divorcing him because this is a problem that he's not willing to fix for you. He has to fix it for himself, first of all.
1: Yep.
0: So, I mean, you just keep one foot in front of the other. And at some point, I mean, it's not helpful to keep that relationship alive. You're going to have to cut them off, in my opinion, if you want to move forward.
1: And my heart goes out for you, Brittany.
0: And it's sad.
1: My mom had to watch my dad do it. And it was miserable. And it's torture just watching them drink and waste away their life.
2: Yeah.
1: And the hardest thing you're doing is saying goodbye. But you have to do it for your own sanity. Because to sit there and watch that happen is just so toxic and not good for your mental health.
0: Yeah.
1: And there's a whole other life to live. And Kelly, you hit it on the head. It's saying goodbye to the dreams and all the memories you could have made. That's the hardest part.
2: We're sending you all the love, Brittany.
0: Yeah. Good luck.
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6: ABC News, I'm Sherry Preston. We are spending more, and there's no sign prices are going to ease anytime soon. Retail sales jumping 0.8% in September compared to August. That's more than twice expectations. Also leaping the producer price index, tracking prices at the wholesale level up last month by the most in 4 years. Ukraine's president lamenting that his country is losing the U.S. as a partner, saying intelligence information and access to satellite guidance from Starlink for drones is being cut back.
7: Elon Musk says he did not restrict Ukraine's access to his Starlink network, which limited Ukraine's ability to fend off Russian attacks. Musk says the systems are controlled by the U.S. government. President Zelensky yesterday said he feels betrayed by the U.S. after President Trump agreed to buy Russian diesel.
6: ABC Sophie Flay, 8 states suing OpenAI, arguing its ChatGPT is harmful to users, including children. Sherry Preston, ABC News.
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quick elimination, fake intimidation. Take a minute, take a deep breath, have a little bit of patience. Drizzy, you amazing, you the inspiration. 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You Neo in the Matrix, these just Nemo in the ocean. 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
1: Kelly, what's going on with the celebrities, though?
2: I'll tell you, my mother-in-law, if I had to pick the number one Catholic in the world beneath the Pope,
3: it would
2: be my
3: the
2: mother-in-law.
3: Pope. Oh, okay.
1: Wow.
2: Yes, she is a very devout Catholic, and I know she was really concerned because during his noon prayer on Sunday, the Pope Leo, he said doctors had discovered this small little nodule on his lung.
3: Mm-hmm.
2: And he was going to have it taken out in surgery. And oncologists even said that if it did turn out to be cancer, they caught it so early, the prognosis was excellent. So the surgery was done. And yes, it was cancer.
3: Okay.
2: But they removed it. They said they removed the lower lobe of his right lung.
1: Whoa.
2: And said the surgery was successful, no complications.
1: That's what my mom had that done.
2: Yeah.
1: Yeah.

0: So
1: that just removes part of our lung and it still works.
2: You got to go. I mean, how do you catch that? Do you have symptoms for something? It's just regular screening. Plus, when you're the Pope, I think, and like the president, the Pope, anybody like that, they're getting screened all
1: constantly.
2: The time.
1: Constantly.
0: Yeah. Right. We get the Pope to pray for everybody. Who prays for the Pope? We all
2: everybody.
0: Do.
2: Everybody.
0: Just pray
2: everybody
0: for the Pope,
2: does.
0: Y'all. Yeah.
2: Everybody
0: okay.
1: And the Cardinals. And the, yeah.
0: Okay. Oh, man, I don't like the Cardinals. I'm more of a Rangers fan.
3: Oh, well. So was anyone here a fan of the show Girls?
2: I never saw it.
1: I'm a fan of girls in general.
0: Same.
2: But I did hear a lot about the show that made me believe it wasn't for me, Anna.
3: Yeah.
2: I don't think it was made for me.
3: I don't think it was made for Kelly either.
2: It was a lot of really gross stuff. And I heard about a scene that Allison Williams' character did at one point. I'm like,
1: oh, is that the in the kitchen?
0: Whoa.
3: Oh, I don't know what scene you're referring to.
0: I don't
2: bad.
0: Either.
2: It was gross.
3: Oh.
1: It was,
2: anyway,
1: I had no way to explain it on the radio. But
4: for my friends who watched it, they loved it.
2: All I could think about was her dad. Me. You know, her dad's that news anchor guy, whatever, Brian Williams. They got disgraced for lying, you know, about all of his.
1: I was on an Apache helicopter.
2: All I could think about is, what if I was that actress and Jerry Raspberry had to
1: do that scene?
2: Watch that. Oh, I don't know.
3: Well,
1: it's an intimate scene, Al.
0: I got you.
3: Yeah.
0: Send me the link.
3: So this was Lena Dunham's baby, essentially, this show. Yeah, it was really popular. I feel like I had a lot of friends that watch it. Right. I never really watch it, but I did
2: see... It's not for you either, Anna.
3: I get... You know what? Because I don't even know what scene you're referring to, so send me the link also, I guess. Just kidding. But the girls, they're coming back. Lena Dunham shared a Zoom call with Allison Williams, Zosia Marnett, Jemina Kirk, and Andrew Reynolds, asking if they'd be willing to come back next summer to shoot Girls. So they all said yes. And it's just going to be a limited 5-episode series that will be on HBO Max. I'm interested to see how this goes. I guess just doing 5 episodes of a show that was on years ago, I don't... Interesting concept, like, I guess.
2: Mm-hmm.
3: Gilmore Girls kind of did it.
5: I was about to say, it was like Gilmore Girls.
3: Yeah.
2: Instead of like with Sex and the City where they did a big movie, they're just it's probably going to be like a movie they stretch out over 5 episodes, right? Just catching up where everybody is.
3: Yeah, probably. So that'll be on HBO for Girls fans. I know. I saw a lot of people posting about it because they were excited about it. So I think they have a very dedicated fan base.
4: That's also where Adam Driver got his start.
2: Well, in her memoir, she wrote about that.
1: It was bad.
2: She threw him under the bus big time.
1: I don't think Adam's
2: coming back.
4: He's not coming back.
2: No.
0: She was driving that bus. Huh?
1: Yeah, she was.
0: Yeah,
2: she drove it over and backed up and drove over him again.
0: Oh, dang.
1: Adam got pile-drived.
3: Oh.
1: Her.
3: Well, to give you a little bit of backstory in case you have not been keeping up with this, Kelly Raspberry. Did you say Kelly Clarkson? She drove all the way to Brooklyn to check out this rad shop.
2: Yeah, rad. Who's rad?
1: Kelly Clarkson does.
5: So much.
3: Yes. And she asked about buying this mechanical bird that was on the wall. And she said that basically they told her that she couldn't afford it and she felt like she was on Pretty Woman. So she vented on X about it. And she said, if you want to be treated like Julia Roberts in Pretty Woman, go to Art of Play. So the store responded to that saying it was a misunderstanding and that bird wasn't for sale, even though there was a $15,000 price tag on it. And the $15 price tag was an identical copy of this bird by the artist that lives in Washington, but she wanted to see if there was something comparable. I think she was more mad about the way they treated her.
1: Right.
2: She didn't want to see something comparable. The store tried to sell her on something. They said, look, this is by an artist. This one's not for sale. But if you want to pay the artist who lives in Washington $15,000, it's going to take you some time to get it. But otherwise, I have one over here comparable for $2,000 you could take home today.
0: So that's what the store owner's saying happened.
3: Yeah. And now and then Kelly doubled down and said that the store owner was lying.
2: Yeah.
3: Now the store owner is speaking up about how awful this has all been. Because, it's been on social media, you know, people have been just absolutely attacking the store. The owner, to Page Six, said, it's a pop star, a mechanical bird. It's surreal. When this thing first started, everybody wanted us to die. He said that the store had received thousands of hateful phone calls and texts. His employees were being threatened.
1: Yikes.
3: People are tracking them down on social media, doxing their friends and neighbors.
2: Ridiculous.
3: It gets to a point where it just gets too far.
1: It's too much, fans.
2: I saw a guy on social media go in the store and demand justice for Kelly Clarkson. And just... It's not funny, though. These women are like, they're doing it for clicks and likes.
3: Yeah.
2: And he's berating these employees, and they're just like, they're trying to be polite. He's like, justice for Kelly Clarkson. You all are... You're just going off on it.
0: Yeah,
2: it's like, dude, what are you doing?
5: That is an insane thing.
1: We're taking it too far now.
2: It gets too far. And threatening them.
3: It gets too far. It's like, I understand, like, Kelly, I keep wanting to say Kelly Raspberry.
2: It's
3: Kelly
2: okay.
3: Clarkson was frustrated in the moment. She posted about it.

0: probably not thinking that this would be the outcome.
1: She literally walked their surveillance video now, showing the interaction. You can't hear what's being said. But it looks like she was just having a bad day.
2: She has a couple of things in her
1: hands. The store was packed. Everybody's dressed like Kelly. They're all wearing schlubby clothes. Nobody was being treated rude. They show the guy talking to her. He's just holding a cup of coffee and like he
2: chill.
1: Goes to walk. It looks like he's going to go show her the other bird as she just walks away.
2: She had a couple of things in her hand from the store ready to buy those.
1: She
2: as
1: put
2: well.
1: Them back on the shelf. She went up to the front guy at the counter. You know, she's mouthing off at the guy at the counter and then just walks out and immediately gets on her phone and starts heat of the moment.
3: You got to wait 15 minutes or 24 hours.
1: Yeah. The thing is, now, you got to talk about that. That's a real abuse of power.
3: Yeah.
1: That's a real abuse of
4: power.
1: But
4: if they were real rude to her.
1: It doesn't matter. It's like you have to know your power. And she did that knowing. I'm going to sick all my fans on this store because they made me feel bad.
3: And we love Kelly Clarkson. We really
1: do.
3: And you're allowed to have a bad day.
1: I've been guilty of having more than one bad day. But she really needs to come out now. She hasn't said anything.
0: I'm
1: kind of
0: surprised.
1: She has to come out.
0: I assume she'll apologize. But I did see a guy on TikTok saying that for Halloween this year, he's dressing up as a mechanical bird.
1: That's
2: funny. See, the mechanical bird is so cool.
5: Oh, yeah. I'm looking at it. It is not cool. What do you mean?
2: No. They call it mechanical, but there's a crank. And you watch the bird move.
1: Yeah.
2: It looks so real. It's so awesome.
4: We have the mechanical bird on the phone now.
1: We don't have time for
2: that. Now they're selling it for $15 million.
1: But Kelly needs to do the right thing and put this to rest.
3: Yeah. This morning, the Kid Craddock Morning Show is sponsored by Prize Picks. 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Everybody's pulling up because Prize Picks has all your picks in one place just by choosing more or less on their stats. Now, what am I on this season? 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

0: 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Here where we love giving you all the best sounds to keep the workday flying by. We got Tay-Tay, we got Stella Lefty. I got a few surprises all just around the corner next.
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7: Mostly cloudy with a 60% chance of showers and thunderstorms. Highs at 87. Breezy. Scattered showers and storms tonight. Lows down to 55. Cold front swings on through Friday. Cloudy with scattered rain early. Breezy. Winds gusting 20 to 25. High temps right around 60. Mostly cloudy Friday night. Lows dip to 42. Saturday, mostly sunny. Breezy. Cool. Highs right around 60. I'm 14. First Alert. Meteorologist Byron Douglas.
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0: Martin Garrix and Ed Sheeran. Before that, Stella Lefty and some Tay Tay too. And some Swifties are asking Taylor to come and get her man. This is all stemming from reportedly Travis liking the SNL monologue last weekend on social media. Now, it featured Shane Gillis, who had made some jokes, very misogynistic jokes, and comments about women's gym attire. Well, apparently there is a screenshot that does show Travis liked the post, and so Swifty's coming after her, asking her to put him in check. What do you think? Coming up, we got more great music here. Lock It In, Noah Kahan, Dominic Fike, and more headed straight for you next.
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5: ABC News, I'm Sherry Preston. President Trump announcing today that the Pentagon will not be live streaming the firing squad execution of Fort Hood shooter Nidal Hassan. Those from both parties and most Americans said they would be against such a live broadcast. Just under 3 weeks until the midterms, and President Trump continues stumping for GOP candidates, as ABC's Mary Bruce.
6: The president blitzing conservative strongholds that Republicans are now trying to defend. In the coming days, visiting Georgia, Kansas, Florida, North Carolina, and Michigan. And he says he's heading back to Texas soon, too, for the third time in the final stretch. There, Attorney General Ken Paxton locked in a tight race with Democrat James Tallarico. Overnight, zeroing in on the number one issue for voters, the rising cost of living.
5: We found out today that wholesale inflation surged last month by its highest number in 4 years. Most of the increase because of the price of gas. This is ABC News.
7: 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Most drivers choose Rain-X wiper blades, the number one wiper blades in America. 0% of drivers listen to this station for the ads. 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We're done.
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0: 100.5 The Party, Ariana Grande, Petal. I'm Veronica. This is Pop Take here in the River Valley Behavioral Health Studio. You know, nothing like waltzing into work. You set all your stuff down. You go, I'm going to run to the bathroom real quick. Why is there water everywhere? You know, that's the last thing that you want. Well, maybe not the last thing. It could always be worse. But that's how Monday started. So here it is. Here it is. Why did that happen? That's a great question. That's a question I don't have the answer to, though. 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Problem may be solved. You'd hope. Now, a question I can't wait to get so much at an event next month. Ray is on the way. Where is my husband? I ain't got one. 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
8: Mostly cloudy with a 60% chance of showers and thunderstorms. Highs at 87. Breezy. Scattered showers and storms tonight. Lows down to 55. Cold front swings on through Friday. Cloudy with scattered rain early. Breezy. Winds gusting 20 to 25. High temps right around 60. Mostly cloudy Friday night. Lows dip to 42. Saturday, mostly sunny. Breezy. Cool. Highs right around 60. I'm 14. First alert. Meteorologist Byron Douglas.
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1: This is Aaron with Cromwell Media, and I am here today with Lorinda Pierce, who is the Manager of Partnership Performance Delivery at Owensboro Health. Lorinda was involved with getting the mobile mammography clinic, the bus, to Owensboro Health. So can you tell me kind of about how that came about and the process of doing that?
2: Sure. So Kentucky actually ranks number one in the nation for cancer, and 1 in 8 women are diagnosed with breast cancer in their lifetime. The good news is that when detected early, survival rates are extremely

0: high. And so that is why screening mammograms are so important. However, we do know that not all women have access to imaging centers. Mm-hmm. That is why and how the mobile mammography clinic came about and was created, so that we could get these preventative services out into the communities that we serve. And thanks to the Owensboro Health Foundation, they actually funded this, and we were able to make this vision a reality.
1: And it's so great because, like you said, so many people don't have the access or the means to get from here to there. Right. So for it to be able to go out into the community and be at different places is such a great thing. What has been the response from the community and in any impact that you've seen so far?
0: So the response has been incredible. We went live in April of this year, and we have been to 36 different locations, and we have done around 200 mammograms so far. And many of those mammograms, they have been first-time mammograms for women, and many also have needed follow-up. So this is exactly why this program exists. Early detection leads to better survival rates, mm-hmm. and that's exactly what we're seeing in the community.
1: Those are some big numbers.
0: Yeah.
1: So I think that's, I mean, especially for ones who you said are first timers, mm-hmm. with getting their mammogram, because that's one thing that a lot of people don't schedule because they don't have time. Not that it's not important, but they just, it's not high on their priority list, mm-hmm. because of maybe travel or convenience. So that is really great to hear. So for someone who's going to go visit the mobile mammogram clinic, what can they expect from their visit as far as the time that they go in to the time they leave?
0: So it is designed to be easy and stress-free. Walk-ins are welcome. No appointment is required. And our registration specialist, she will verify eligibility. Mm-hmm. She will take care of any documentation that needs to be done. And then our mammography technologist will do the screening. Usually people are in and out with that in 20 minutes. And results are usually back within 24 hours or less. And if any follow-up is needed, our preventative care team will follow up with you and make sure that any resources that you need for that follow-up, you will have.
1: So now if someone is interested in either, say they want to have the bus come to their event, such as we are having it at the Pink Mic Project, or to their business, mm-hmm. how would they get all the information?
0: They can email mobilemammoclinic@owensborohealth.org. Or they can visit our Owensboro Health Mobile Mammography Clinic website and fill out a request form. We actually have a team, Employer Health Services, who work directly with employers. So if an employer would like for us to come to their site and set up so that people can come out and get their mammograms while they're at work, they can do that, and that team will help facilitate that.
1: Awesome. Well, thank you so much for being here. I was super excited to hear the news for the mammography bus because it is so important. So we appreciate your role in bringing that to the area to serve our community. And thank you for all you do at Owensboro Health.
0: Yeah, thanks for having me.
1: Absolutely.
2: Owensboro Health hopes you'll be a part of the Pink Mic Project October 8th from 3 to 6 p.m.
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4: ABC News, I'm Deborah Rodriguez. President Trump now says the public will not be able to witness the death of the former Army psychiatrist who staged a mass shooting at a base in Texas. ABC's Jim Ryan.
5: The president has posted on Truth Social that executing Nidal Hassan publicly might be a deterrent to future terrorist acts, but adds that it will not be live streamed. An ABC News Ipsos poll finds that a slim majority of Americans believe that Hassan should be put to death for killing 13 people at Fort Hood in 2009, but fewer than one in five think it should be live streamed.
4: Police near Chicago say they've thwarted a mass shooting at a Hindu temple just moments before a 19-year-old intended to carry out a plan to kill as many minorities as possible. Police chief says a co-worker at a fast food restaurant tipped off police. His doctors say Pope Leo continues his recovery from Tuesday's surgery to remove a cancerous node. Still no word on whether the cancer has spread. This is ABC News.
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0: 5.5, The Party, Avril Lavigne, and Youngblood, I'm a Mess. Before that, Avril Lavigne and Black Bear, Love It When You Hate Me. I'm Veronica. This is Pop Take here in the River Valley Behavioral Health Studio. You know, these songs both said party fill. I did not realize that we had any Avril Lavigne on here, but I'm happy for it nonetheless, doing a double take of Avril Lavigne, specifically Avril Lavigne songs that have features on them, brought to you by Midtown Vendor Mall, 201 Midtown Plaza in Beaver Dam. I went to talk on my last break and it just completely skipped over me and just did not let me talk and just went straight into my commercials. I don't really know why it did that. So I guess it is what it is. It's not doing it for this one. So I guess I'll just figure that out at a later date now, won't I? Probably today, but just whenever, you know, whenever the time arises. We've got more great music on the way. Bruno Mars coming up. 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
3: Reporting for Cromwell Media News, I'm Rob Nichols. Horse racetracks in Kentucky are joining a statewide effort to stop human trafficking. Nine tracks have agreed to display posters that are tied to Kentucky First Lady Brittany Beshear's Human Trafficking Awareness Coalition. The posters include information on how to notice signs of a potential victim and how to share that information with law enforcement. Louisville's Churchill Downs and Keeneland and Lexington are among the tracks taking part in the initiative. More than 80,000 Kentuckians are losing access to food assistance due to changes to a federal program. Governor Andy Beshear says the changes to the Supplemental Nutrition Assistance Program, also known as SNAP, have resulted in more than 80,000 residents losing benefits, including nearly 25,000 children, more than 6,500 seniors. The changes under the Trump administration include stricter work requirements and reductions in benefits. Beshear sent letters Wednesday to the U.S. Department of Agriculture and Kentucky's congressional delegation, urging them to take action to restore the food assistance. Diesel prices remain high this week across Kentucky. AAA says the average cost per gallon of diesel is at $6.11 in the state. A year ago on this day, the average cost in Kentucky for diesel fuel was at $3.36. Reporting for Cromwell Media, I'm Rob Nichols.
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2: Mostly cloudy with a 60% chance of showers and thunderstorms. Highs at 87. Breezy. Scattered showers and storms tonight. Lows down to 55. Cold front swings on through Friday. Cloudy with scattered rain early. Breezy. Winds gusting 20 to 25. High temps right around 60. Mostly cloudy Friday night. Lows dip to 42. Saturday, mostly sunny. Breezy. Cool. Highs right around 60. I'm 14. First Alert. Meteorologist Byron Douglas.
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1: This is Aaron with Cromwell Media, and I am here with Jody Huff from Owensboro Health. She is a genetic counselor, and so we are going to talk to her today about genetic counseling and some things that you should consider it whenever you are dealing with a cancer diagnosis. So Jody, thank you so much for coming in with us again this year for the Pink Mic Project. So let's just kind of get down to it. What exactly is genetic counseling, and when and who should consider it?
2: Sure. So genetic counseling is something that one should consider when they've been diagnosed with a particular kind of cancer and have a family history of cancers, related cancers. For example, the first thing I would say, anybody who's diagnosed with breast cancer, we just automatically recommend a genetic counseling appointment. But anybody who's diagnosed with colon cancer and has a family history of cancer, or bladder cancer, ovarian cancer, prostate cancer, people diagnosed with cancers that we often see but have a family history, or people who have not been diagnosed with cancers but have a family history, and people that belong to families or people who have a diagnosis at a younger age. So anybody diagnosed before the age of 50 with almost any kind of cancer kind of raises concern and makes us want to check to see if they've inherited something.
1: Right. And so how does that help in cancer prevention or early detection?
2: Sure. Well, you can imagine that if you find out that you have a risk to develop cancer and you haven't had it yet, then we are a little more aggressive about screening. For example, women who have higher risks for breast cancer are going to get an MRI added to their mammogram every year. And people who have higher risks for colon cancer are going to get far more colonoscopies than they ever imagined. Things like that. There are things that we can do.
1: Gotcha. And so can you walk me through what someone can expect in a genetic counseling session?
2: Sure. So first, of course, the patient will be scheduled, and then the genetic counseling assistant is going to send them a link to a family history form. It's really simple. It's just some questions. You fill out family history information about cancer. I think the most difficult part of the genetic counseling is really finding out the types of cancer that family members have had. Not all of us know our family history. And in fact, I think that keeps some people from coming to genetic counseling, but it doesn't matter if you know or not. I mean, we do the best we can, and we go with what we have. So we try to go out what we say is to third degree relatives. So we're not just looking at your aunts and uncles, but your grandparents and your grandparents' brothers and sisters and your great grandparents. And so I think having to get a hold of someone to find out the family history. And then that happens before the appointment, ideally. But if you can't get it or can't get to it, we still recommend you come in. And then we talk about the family history. And we look at it to see if it looks like we should be doing genetic testing. If we do, we move forward with that. And we talk to you a little bit about the benefits and limitations so you can make a decision. And or if it looks like we don't really need testing in that family, we still talk about risks. Because just because you haven't inherited something that puts you at high risk that we can identify, if I does not mean you're at low risk. Still, in some cases, you could still be a higher.
1: Basically, in general, it just helps you come up with a plan ahead of time and pre-plan. Not necessarily, you know, you don't ever want to say, well, I'm pre-planning for whenever my cancer happens, but it does help you certainly with finding it as early as possible.
2: Right. I think a lot of people will tell me, you know, I'll see them on the street and we'll talk. And when they find out what I do, they'll say, you know, I just don't want to know. I don't want to know. I had a friend that said, I don't want to be on the train track seeing the train coming at
1: me.
2: But we're really dealing with risk. We're not saying you're ever going to get cancer.
1: Right.
2: There are rarely any genes. There's maybe one that I know of that'll put you at high risk for cancer almost 100% unless you do something preventative.
1: Right.
2: But this gives you the opportunity to know and do something preventative. The hope is you never get cancer.
1: Right. We always want to prevent, not have to go back. So talk about your work and just how it has affected you as a person in terms of being able to help people with things like this.
2: I think before I did genetic counseling, I didn't realize how many families had a diagnosis of cancer. It is incredibly common. And I also didn't realize when people have family history, I mean, you can know intellectually, but that's different than knowing,
1: right,
2: feeling,
1: yes,
2: or really understanding the impact that it can have, how some people walk around with worry all the time. I've also noticed that there are many people who may have a diagnosis in the family, or maybe they've watched a loved one die, and they're not at high risk because maybe it's not a cancer that is associated, mm-hmm, with genetics. It could be mostly a sporadic cancer in the family, or what we call a sporadic cancer. Mm-hmm. And they're walking around with this incredible fear that maybe they don't need to have. I think a lot of cases, what I've noticed most is that we can provide a peace of mind for,
1: right,
2: a lot of people. So that has been rewarding.
1: I'm sure. So if someone wanted or was interested in maybe doing some genetic counseling, maybe they hear this interview and they're like, you know, I've got an aunt who had this and I want to maybe talk about it and learn about it and see if it's something that I should be worried about or at least be preventative with. How can someone go about doing that with Owensboro Health?
2: Typically, just talk to your healthcare provider, mm-hmm, and ask for a referral. I think I've seen a lot of people who don't even, they might just email their, mm-hmm, provider because they've already seen them this year. You,
1: yeah,
2: can email and usually get a referral. Or if you have your primary care appointment or your gyn appointment, GI appointment, just ask,
1: yeah,
2: for a referral.
1: Awesome. Well, we greatly appreciate you being here with us again for the Pink Mic Project. Like we talked off air earlier about how I was very interested in learning about this just because of my previous cancer diagnosis and how much things change. So along with everybody else who we've talked to so far, we greatly appreciate you for everything that you do for Owensboro Health, because in turn, that's going out to the community and what they can help the community with. So thank you so very much.
2: Oh, thank you for having me.
1: Absolutely.
2: I appreciate the opportunity.
0: Owensboro Health hopes you'll be a part of the Pink Mic Project, October 8th from 3 to 6 p.m.
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0: gotcha. 100.5 The Party, Tate McRae, Tit for Tat. I'm Veronica. This is Pop Take here in the River Valley Behavioral Health Studio. You know, and you know, for some reason it's doing it now. So you know what? It's time for your party weather. I do not know what that was, but it's fine. It's fine. Chances of showers and thunderstorms today, mostly sunny with a high near 89. Chances of showers tonight with a low around 54. That is like a 40 degree difference. Awesome. You hate to see that. I love to see this, though. Chances of showers Friday, mostly cloudy, with steady temps around 59 degrees and a low around 45. Phenomenal. And a sunny Saturday with a high near 61 and a low around 38. Perfect. Perfect. You know what that means? Windows open. Heater off. Not that the heat has been on, but like HVAC off. It's over. It's Jover. It is done. We've got more great music on the way, only on 100.5 The Party.
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8: ABC News, I'm Deborah Rodriguez. In case you needed it, there's more evidence. Prices are soaring and there's no end in sight. ABC's Jim Ryan.
9: The Producer Price Index offers a glimpse at what consumers will be paying for goods and services in the near future. The Bureau of Labor Statistics says the PPI soared 1.3% in September, more than double the consensus. Half of the September increase in the index for final demand goods can be traced to the price of gasoline, which jumped more than 20% last month.
8: President Trump changed his mind about live streaming the execution of a former Army psychiatrist by firing squad. The president now saying the public will not be able to watch the death of Nidal Hassan, who staged a mass shooting at Texas Fort Hood in 2009. His doctors say Pope Leo continues to recover from Tuesday's surgery to remove a nodule on his lung. Cancerous, still no word on whether that cancer has spread or whether the pontiff will need more treatment. This is ABC News.
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0: 100.5 at the party. Sabrina Carpenter, when did you get hot? I'm Veronica. This is Pop Take here in the River Valley Behavioral Health Studio. Oh, man. You already know. Look, I need some new Sabrina in my life. What I really need is for some of these pop girlies to be on tour. Olivia's on tour right now. I am hemming and hawing about going and seeing her in Nashville. Like, I'm really thinking about it. And I think that I should. Like, I want to. So I should just go. You know? Like, I should go. But I need Taylor to go back on tour. I need Chapel on tour. I need Sabrina on tour. I need a lot of people on tour. I just need everyone to be touring constantly. Like, it's a 9-to-5. And I know you can't do that because a tour, like, it's difficult. It takes a lot out of you. But, man, if I don't want it, and I do, we've got more great music on the way. Tame Impala and Jenny coming up only on 100.5, The Party.
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12: Mostly cloudy with a 60% chance of showers and thunderstorms. Highs at 87. Breezy. Scattered showers and storms tonight. Lows down to 55. Cold front swings on through Friday. Cloudy with scattered rain early. Breezy. Winds gusting 20 to 25. High temps right around 60. Mostly cloudy Friday night. Lows dip to 42. Saturday, mostly sunny. Breezy. Cool. Highs right around 60. I'm 14. First alert. Meteorologist Byron Douglas.
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0: 100.5 The Party, Taylor Swift, Patient Zero. I'm Veronica. This is Pop Take here in the River Valley Behavioral Health Studio. Oh, man. Look, I know we just got 4 new Taylor Swift songs, but hey, Taylor, you want to give us any more new Taylor Swift songs? I mean, what? I am not playing. And this has been, like, in my head and a repeat. And a lot of people are being like, I don't really like the bridge because it's that thin line between actually speaking and singing, like that talk sing where it's like, I know. I enjoy that, and I enjoy it because not everybody does it. It's not, knock on wood, no pun intended, hopefully not like overdone. It doesn't get used a lot. And I enjoy it when it does get used, especially by Taylor. I think it's breaks up a song a little bit, and I think that that is a good thing for this song in particular. It's very good for it. But doing that and then being like in that high and so, it's so good. It's so good. I love it. I love it. This went on a repeat for me. Ariana Grande is coming up. Hate That I Made You Love Me. Only on 100.5 The Party.
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0: 100.5 The Party. I'm Veronica. This is Pop Take here in the River Valley Behavioral Health Studio. You know, the song's fire, but there's another song, Valentino. There's something about it. I don't know. Scratches an itch for me. I don't want a Valentine. I do want Valentino. I'm sorry. We've got more great music, but you already know what time it is. It's time for your party weather. Chances of showers and thunderstorms on and off today. Mostly sunny with a high near 89. Yum. Then, drastically cooling down. We've got a low around 54 tonight. Chances of showers on and off tomorrow. Mostly cloudy with steady temps around 59. And mostly cloudy with a low around 45 tomorrow night. Sunny Saturday, though, with a high near 61 and a low around 38. Hopefully getting the last few things done. Rocking, rolling. Please, hopefully it's all done. So I can just have a nice, relaxing week off next week. That is the goal. That's what I want. We've got more great music on the way. Dominic Fike coming up only on 100.5 The Party.
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1: You played it cool and I played it dumb. 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

0: 100.5 The Party, Kalani Folded. I'm Veronica. This is Pop Take here in the River Valley Behavioral Health Studio. You know, sometimes your coworkers go, do you want to go on a little walk? It'll be real fast. And you'll be back. You'll be back before your next break. I go, okay. A little walk around the block. It's raining. Ask us when it started raining. When we were on our nice little stroll. So, for the rest of the evening, we will all be suffering from being too cool and or farming. So also, if you saw us walking around as like a nice little bunch, you did. It was so fun. It was so cool until it wasn't. And now it's raining. But cinematic Loki. Wish I had my AirPods because that would have, oh my gosh, that would have ate down. Songs that you can walk in the rain to and be like, yeah. Olivia Rodrigo coming up, Driver's License, only on 100.5 The Party.
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8: Mostly cloudy with a 60% chance of showers and thunderstorms. Highs at 87. Breezy. Scattered showers and storms tonight. Lows down to 55. Cold front swings on through Friday. Cloudy with scattered rain early. Breezy. Winds gusting 20 to 25. High temps right around 60. Mostly cloudy Friday night. Lows dip to 42. Saturday, mostly sunny. Breezy. Cool. Highs right around 60. I'm 14. First alert. Meteorologist Byron Douglas.
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0: street. Yeah, you said forever, now I drive alone past your street.
1: The party never stops. Owensboro's hit music station is 100.5 The Party. Mm-hmm.

0: This is Kristen Martin with Cromwell Media, and we have a very special interview that we are doing today. This is the Survivor Spotlight interview brought to you by Floor Concepts. Your feet will thank you. And I am here with our very own breast cancer survivor, Erin Owen. Hello, Erin.
1: Good afternoon, Kristen.
0: Okay, let's jump right into it. I want to know what your journey was like from when you found out you had breast cancer to the time when you thought you were past it. It was in the past, yeah.
1: So the first night that I knew that I had it. It kind of all happened so fast. I had got home from the gym one evening and I had been in the shower and I was just kind of sore and I was like, man, I pulled something. And I just kind of like put my hand just a little ways under my armpit and mm-hmm. felt a big mass. And
0: really?
1: So I went immediately to a friend of mine's house who's a nurse for my doctor. And had her feel it. And I could tell just kind of by her face that she was very, very scared mm-hmm. about what she was feeling. So, you know, she got me in the next day to see my doctor. And she immediately got me in for an ultrasound, a mammogram. And then just within a couple of days, I had it biopsied and got my diagnosis back that it was, in fact, cancerous.
0: And they moved pretty quickly.
1: Yeah, yeah.
0: And did you have any other symptoms before or
1: no,
0: just that?
1: Nope. I wasn't feeling bad or anything. There wasn't really anything going on to make me think, which I mean, even if I was feeling bad, I don't think that would have been my first thought anyway.
0: Right.
1: Yeah. But looking back, no, I didn't have any kind of symptoms or anything like that. In fact, about 6-7 months before that, I had my annual checkup, and I always do, you know, my OBGYN would always do like a physical exam, and I had nothing.
0: Really? So within 6 to 7 months, you found
1: a mass. Yeah, and it was about it was about the size of an egg, like a chicken egg.
0: Oh, that's big.
1: Yeah, it was 4 centimeters, which is it being so big is what pushed it into stage two because of the size.
0: So, what was your treatment and your recovery?
1: So after my diagnosis, which was February 14th, I got in and got scheduled for, they had given me a choice between just doing like a lumpectomy and doing a double mastectomy. And my doctors were very, very supportive in the choice that I did of doing a double mastectomy because I was only 31.
0: So you could have just had the mass removed.
1: I could have just had it removed and done some radiation and some chemo. But I was like, mm-hmm. I don't want to take any chances because, like I said, I was 31. And they were very supportive. You know, they all agreed that had I been older, like in my 60s, you know, maybe a lumpectomy just because of such a big surgery. But I ended up doing a double mastectomy, which turned out to be the right decision. Mm-hmm. They had found some other spots on my other side that he said would have been cancerous, and I probably would have been back in a year doing it all over again.
0: Wow.
1: So I lucked out and made the right choice. So diagnosed on February 14th, I had my double mastectomy about 3 weeks later mm-hmm. on March 5th.

0: And then about a month after that, I started chemotherapy sessions. I did 6 rounds of chemo every third week.
1: Right. And you always talk about how your mom, Mama Carla, was your biggest supporter and biggest caretaker.
0: She was there for everything. Mm-hmm. Like, she didn't miss.
1: She took you to all your appointments.
0: I had friends who were like, oh, I'll take you to your appointment. I'll go with you. And mom's like, you know, she'd be like, that's fine, but I'm still going. Yeah. Like, she would never let me go without her. And she had her big notebook. I swear she wrote down word for word everything the doctor said, you know, and she was there for, you know, questions, and she was on top of things.
1: What a sweet mama. What a good mom.
0: Yeah, she
1: that's amazing.
0: Yeah, she took care of me probably, I mean, better than I could ever. I mean, I could never imagine having to take care of your child going through that, but I mean, she did it with the just so gracefully, and you know, she like I said, she just didn't miss anything. Every doctor's appointment, no matter, I mean, you know, I would go for my round of chemo and have to go back the next day just to get a shot. I mean, she wouldn't even let me do that by myself or with anybody else. So I had a couple of friends who came to a couple of chemo sessions to sit with me and everything. But
1: right, and you were 31. She didn't have to do that.
0: Yeah, she was still there.
1: What an amazing woman.
0: Yeah. And it's, I mean, it's hard for caretakers. You know, it's not, I mean,
1: stressful.
0: Obviously it's hard for the person going through it, but I mean, like I said, you know, you don't ever think that you're going to have to sit and watch your child, no matter how old they are, go through something. So she was amazing.
1: Right.
0: And my whole family was amazing, but like I said, she was just.
1: Well, I mean, and you'll never stop being one of her babies. So.
0: No.
1: No matter, and I feel like, not even at 31.
0: You know, right. Doesn't yeah, matter. Absolutely. I feel like it did turn me, because I'm a middle child, but I feel like it turned me to the baby of the family because I was, I don't want to say spoiled, but it was just.
1: You got so much
0: it went really fast all about me, which my sisters will say that it always is anyway. But
1: I mean, but that was a pretty big deal.
0: Yeah, like. And it's, I mean, just, you know, at that time. Evan, my son, was in first grade.
1: Oh, so he didn't really understand what was going on.
0: Yeah, he didn't understand it. He just, I mean, my biggest fear for him was that he was going to hear things about the word cancer, and just, you know, when you're a kid, I was like waiting for him to come home and be like, Steven said that his grandma had cancer and she died.
1: Right,
0: you know,
1: right.
0: Like, I didn't want him to hear something like that and be like, whoa.
1: Right.
0: You know, so he was, you know, we didn't get into details. We just told him I was sick and that I was going to look different. And he was so sweet. I mean, you've met Evan. He's the sweetest anyway. but it's hard to have to tell your kid that, who's so young. And yeah. My niece had just turned 1 year old, so she had no idea.
1: Yeah.
0: And then my nephew was 3 or 4. So they just, you know, it's hard to have to explain that to kids whenever sometimes you're like, how did this happen yourself?
1: Right.
0: And then they don't understand it. I think probably one of the most heartbreaking things was whenever I lost my hair and I looked different. Aww. Lucy was very, very shy around me.
1: Oh, really?
0: And like, I was just
1: happened?
0: Like, yeah. I was like, no, it's still me. And she just kind of like stared at my head like, that you're not, who are you?
1: Oh,
0: but
1: that
0: you
1: would
0: know.
1: Be heartbreaking. Yeah.
0: But it just, it's just one of those things, like, after a while, she was just kind of like, oh, okay.
1: Yeah. So how, getting your diagnosis and, you know, surviving breast cancer, how has that changed your outlook on life?
0: It's made me more perceptive to good things and bad things. Yeah. I think that I have changed my ideas and my perception of, like, this is awful, to like, okay, this is bad, but things could always be worse. And not to say, like, I don't feel like one person's problem is any more important than anyone else's, but it just, it kind of made me just realize that I have a pretty amazing life.
1: Mm-hmm.
0: And, you know, there are some people who go through a diagnosis who don't have a Carla to take care of them, who don't have a family to,
1: or they're on their
0: to
1: own.
0: Support them. They're on their own, or, you know, it's, they just have no family or friends really who want to be there for them. So it just kind of changed my perspective on things, what's important and what's not important in the grand scheme of things.
1: Right.
0: It's still really important to me to get my Diet Coke in the morning.
1: Yeah.
0: But if I don't have it,
1: it'll be okay.
0: It'll be okay. There's still something that could have been worse than that.
1: I know.

0: Everyone's always complaining about you taking so many pictures. Were you like that before, or did you become?
1: Not as much.
0: Yeah, you become like that after.
1: Yeah, so my sister Amy is always like, I am a selfie queen, and she's always so just like, she makes the dumbest faces when I make her take a picture with me.
0: Well, it's not even selfies. You take pictures of everything.
1: Yeah.
0: Anything and everything, like, every event, every day.
1: Because I feel like that my life is not just me walking around doing my job, breathing. I feel like that everybody who's in my life goes into my aura. Like I like having everybody around me. I want to have memories. I want people to have memories, and, you know, not to be morbid or anything, but if something in the future, if my time came before anybody else's, I want them to be able to say, man, look at us with Erin. She had a blast and was happy. And it's just like having those.
0: Yeah, it's good.
1: I always forget about taking pictures. It's crazy. Oh, I take pictures everywhere.
0: Yeah, I always forget my phone is literally a camera.
1: Yeah, you know? Everybody's just over it. Like, I have so many pictures of me and my dad because we go to our sports games together, and I make him take one every time we go, and he's just like, this is stupid. Like, but what if you forget one day that on this date, we were right here? He's like,
0: then he'll forget.
1: We've been here 16 other times this year. What difference, you know? But yeah. I'm just a picture person. But like I said, I think that I've become more so after just to have.
0: Makes you appreciate life more.
1: The memories. Yeah. And yeah, it does make you appreciate things more.
0: Well, I, for one, am very glad that you survived and that you're here today and that I got to meet you.
1: Yes, because you're one of my best friends.
0: Yeah, so I couldn't have done that without, you know.
1: Yeah.
0: You surviving.
1: Yeah. It's just it's life changing, and it's one of those things where I wouldn't wish it on anybody. Mm-hmm. And I never would have thought that it would have happened to me. And it's not necessarily, obviously, something that I would say, oh, yeah, I'd go through it again. But it changes you for the better, and it makes you appreciate things a little bit differently and kind of look at things a little bit differently. I have lost, I lost a very, very good friend when she was 34 to pancreatic cancer. And that was part of my thing too, is like, I know what her kids and what her parents went through. And part of that was something that kind of kept me going too, was, I know that she didn't deserve what she got in life by that. So I wanted to make sure that I didn't take anything for granted.
0: Yeah.
1: So
0: it's amazing how you come out of the other side with such a positive outlook. You know, you're not just angry at the world that you had it and that
1: and it's
0: all this stuff happened to you.
1: Like, they always say that laughter is the best medicine, and I am, like, personal experience. Mm-hmm. I'm not kidding. I know it's easier said than done, but I felt so much better afterwards that I was at least positive through the whole thing to where I didn't want to. I mean, I still had, you know, depression issues after the fact, but I feel like that it would have been so much worse if I wouldn't have kind of treated it the way I treated it. I just kind of made a joke about it. Like, I made a lot of people uncomfortable with my terrible jokes about my cancer, but you know, that's the thing. Like,
0: people,
1: I had to be
0: like that.
1: Like, my biggest advice to anybody is just, like, be a bully to it. Treat it like it doesn't matter.
0: Yeah.
1: And it's just, you know, being positive and just telling yourself that you can get through it is the best way.
0: Yeah. Yeah. And I think that's all. I mean, I truly believe that your body listens to the words you tell it. So, yeah.
1: I mean, so I had very like inappropriate jokes about, like, I would make people really uncomfortable. A friend of mine got me like this little, like, it looks like a little club card, and it's like says the cancer card, and says like the owner of this card can get away with whatever they want because they have cancer. And I pulled that out during like a traffic stop.
0: Did you?
1: It was like a checkpoint, and the cop, I gave it to him with my ID, and he was like,
0: that's awesome.
1: Okay, you're good, go. And I was like, thanks.
0: That's the time you use it, though.
1: But it's just like I said, just turning it into like a positive thing. It's just the best thing to do is to try to stay positive. I know it's hard. And again, not everybody, like, mine was rough, but I know plenty of people who've had it way worse.
0: Yeah, and everybody
1: reacts different. Everybody reacts different. So it's, like I said, it's easier said than done, but that's the one piece of advice. I've had a lot of people since then who I know who've gotten some kind of diagnosis.

100.5 The Party, Conan Gray, Vodka Cranberry. I'm Veronica. This is Pop Take here in the River Valley Behavioral Health Studio. Right now, bringing you your party weather. It's rained, that's for sure.

0: The civil authorities have issued a required monthly test for all of Kentucky beginning at 2:50 p.m. and ending at 3:50 p.m. This is a coordinated monthly test of the Kentucky Emergency Alert System. In cooperation with federal, state, and local officials, broadcasters are testing equipment to ensure that you may be quickly warned in the event of an emergency. This has been a required monthly test of the EAS network. No action is needed. This is only a test.
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0: She gets called out by a Broadway legend, Stephanie Mills, famous for playing Dorothy in the original Broadway production of The Wiz. Says Lady Gaga owes her an apology. She says that she was invited to surprise Gaga by performing her signature song "Home" at a fashion shoot. Only feel disrespected afterwards. She also alleges that Lady Gaga's team made her delete photos from the event. Oh, people are so weird.
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7: Reporting for Cromwell Media News, I'm Rob Nichols. Horse racetracks in Kentucky are joining a statewide effort to stop human trafficking. Nine tracks have agreed to display posters that are tied to Kentucky First Lady Brittany Beshear's Human Trafficking Awareness Coalition. The posters include information on how to notice signs of a potential victim and how to share that information with law enforcement. Louisville's Churchill Downs and Keeneland and Lexington are among the tracks taking part in the initiative. More than 80,000 Kentuckians are losing access to food assistance due to changes to a federal program. Governor Andy Beshear says the changes to the Supplemental Nutrition Assistance Program, also known as SNAP, have resulted in more than 80,000 residents losing benefits, including nearly 25,000 children, more than 6,500 seniors. The changes under the Trump administration include stricter work requirements and reductions in benefits. Beshear sent letters Wednesday to the U.S. Department of Agriculture and Kentucky's congressional delegation, urging them to take action to restore the food assistance. Diesel prices remain high this week across Kentucky. AAA says the average cost per gallon of diesel is at $6.11 in the state. A year ago on this day, the average cost in Kentucky for diesel fuel was at $3.36. Reporting for Cromwell Media, I'm Rob Nichols.
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0: I got Malcolm Todd and earrings coming up in just a few minutes. My name is Jeremy. My nearly 90-year-old grandmother, for the very first time in her life, got her ears pierced. She has worn hoops my whole life. Or, you know, not hoops, but you know what? Clip-ons. And I talked her into it. I said, Grandmother, I will pay really to get you really pretty earrings if you get your ears pierced. And she did it.
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0: Thank you for listening to The Jeremy Show. Guillermo gets one last dance after Dancing with the Stars elimination. Spoiler alert. I hate when people do that. Yikes. I'm sorry if I just spoiled that, but Guillermo was kicked off Dancing with the Stars, or voted off. But he got one final dance after the elimination, and they earned the highest score of the season before he was sent home. I thought he was going to win the whole thing.
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6: ABC News, I'm Deborah Rodriguez. 3 weeks to go before the midterms, and President Trump is trying to win over voters who say they're frustrated with the high cost of living, tariffs, and the war in Iran. ABC's Karen Travers.
7: When you look at those numbers that we saw yesterday with the new inflation rate and what is driving it right now with an increase in gas prices, but also some of the other policies of this administration, including that tariff policy, it is driving the inflation rate. But the administration continues to point to other indicators and say that these policies are not what is driving it, that they inherited a mess, but the inflation rate is up 2.8% from right after the president took office.
6: Markets closed higher across the board, Dow up 556. An AI-powered tool called Tumor Site Risk could help doctors determine whether someone's breast cancer will return. The FDA has already cleared it for clinical use. This is ABC News.
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2: Every year, an estimated 8 million tons of something most of us throw away in our kitchens ends up in landfills around the world. What is it? Amanda said eggshells. Chris said banana peels. Can you think of all of that trash? Melissa said used paper towels. Brian said potato pills. I immediately thought about those plastic holders, you know, that goes on Coke cans or Coke bottles. Jennifer got it right. It's coffee grounds. 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What is it? Good job, Jennifer. 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
1: Reporting for Cromwell Media News, I'm Rob Nichols. Horse racetracks in Kentucky are joining a statewide effort to stop human trafficking. Nine tracks have agreed to display posters that are tied to Kentucky First Lady Brittany Beshear's Human Trafficking Awareness Coalition. The posters include information on how to notice signs of a potential victim and how to share that information with law enforcement. Louisville's Churchill Downs and Keeneland and Lexington are among the tracks taking part in the initiative. More than 80,000 Kentuckians are losing access to food assistance due to changes to a federal program. Governor Andy Beshear says the changes to the Supplemental Nutrition Assistance Program, also known as SNAP, have resulted in more than 80,000 residents losing benefits, including nearly 25,000 children, more than 6,500 seniors. The changes under the Trump administration include stricter work requirements and reductions in benefits. Beshear sent letters Wednesday to the U.S. Department of Agriculture and Kentucky's congressional delegation, urging them to take action to restore the food assistance. Diesel prices remain high this week across Kentucky. AAA says the average cost per gallon of diesel is at $6.11 in the state. A year ago on this day, the average cost in Kentucky for diesel fuel was at $3.36. Reporting for Cromwell Media, I'm Rob Nichols.
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1: Alex Warren and Fever Dream coming up. 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Doja Cat is coming up too.
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3: This is Aaron with the Pink Mike Project and Cromwell Media, and today I have Mrs. Beth Steele with me. She is the COO of Owensboro Health. Beth, thank you so much for participating in the interview process again for the Pink Mike Project. We greatly appreciate it.
4: Oh, it is my pleasure.
3: I just overall want to talk about just the community impact for Owensboro Health here in Owensboro and the surrounding areas.
4: Sure. Our mission is to heal the sick and improve the health of the communities we serve. We take that very much to heart in everything that we do. Our thought is, you know, if we champion quality, serve with excellence, and be a great place to work, along with partnering with our communities, we absolutely will meet that mission by making our communities healthier. And so that's really our team's work. It is our mission. We start every one of our board meetings and important meetings to remind ourselves of that mission. Mm-hmm. You know, for us, Owensboro Health isn't just healthcare. It really is, we're the largest employer in the area. We take that very seriously. Mm-hmm. It's important to us to make sure we stay strong for our communities, not just the health that we have, but the benefit of, you know, many of our team members are in the community. And so we are, our team is taking care of their friends and family and neighbors. And it just is an incredibly important thing for all of us. And we know where we stand in the community and how important it is. And we take that in every day. Mm-hmm. We go to bed thinking about that and wake up and know that we need to make it better, pretty much every day that we come to work.
3: And I did want to touch just a moment, just because the Pink Mike Project is something I created with the intention of breast cancer awareness, but
4: yes.
3: I don't want to shine a light just on breast cancer because
4: okay.
3: There are so many different forms of cancer that affect all of us.
4: Yes.
3: But I did want to take a moment and first of all, thank you for being a part of Owensboro Health and being able to, I was so excited about the news about getting the mobile mammogram bus. That has taken off like crazy.
4: Yes,
3: we had,
4: it has,
3: yeah,
4: literally, yes.
3: We,
4: like, I mean, it's all over the place,
3: it is
4: right?
3: All over the place, yes. We
4: yeah.
3: had, we talked about it this morning in another interview about the amount of places that it's already been since April.
4: Yep.
3: And the
4: yes.
3: impact it's had already. So from your perspective as the CEO, tell me about what that means to you, being able to now have that asset here in our community.
4: Yeah, so to us, you know, the best way that we can care for any family or patient who might get a diagnosis is to catch it as fast as it can happen, right?
3: Mm-hmm.
4: The treatment is so much better the faster and earlier that you can catch it. And part of that is getting your screenings and your preventative care. And so the mobile mammography bus was an idea that I took to Tracy Naylor in our foundation. And she said yes, you know, pretty much right off the bat,
3: yeah.
4: because I think we all know it's easy as a woman to put everybody else first.
3: Right.
4: And you know, and really with any screening, that comes with any screening. It's so easy to put it off, right? I'll do it tomorrow. I'll do it, you know, when I get this done or get that done. And so to us, getting that mobile mammography out on the road, it's not just to do the mammograms. It's to send the reminders. It's to send those, you know, hey, oh, shoot, I've got to get that
3: right,
4: scheduled.
3: Yes.
4: Even if you don't schedule it with our mobile mammography or our bus or even with Owensboro Health, the goal is just really reminding people, hey, you need to do this. You need to get that done. And so it has taken off and it has been in a lot of locations. The other great thing is, you know, we are really saying, how can we get care out into areas that maybe just don't have that technology?
3: Right.
4: And we do have quite a few of those areas around us that don't have mammography that's super easy to access. And so having this out on the road does that for those folks that maybe don't have that opportunity or don't have that technology. And it is a high-tech machine. It's the same technology, and it's as good as any that we have within the health system. It's just on wheels. So
3: right.
4: it just makes it that much easier for people to access.
3: Yeah. And I mean, and it's so important for patients and people in our community to have that option for quality care just so close to home.
4: Absolutely.
3: Or in the vicinity. You know, like you said, there are people who live outside of city limits or maybe not from Owensboro. But like you said, just a reminder, it's not necessarily the testing, but like basically like a moving billboard to remind people.
4: That's the goal. That's the hope.
3: And I think that's so amazing that we have that here in our community. Through this process of this event that we've created here at Cromwell, I've had the honor of meeting so many people who work at Owensboro Health with cancer patients, with all kinds of things at Owensboro Health. And it's been such an honor to meet so many great people who are in this for the right reasons. So kind of to close out, tell me a little bit about your staff and all the people at Owensboro Health and what inspires you about all those people who work for the community and for healthcare.
4: Yeah. So I think it's easy to come to work every day and to be really available 24/7, 365, because we are, right? We're a health system. We run hospitals, and that's what we do. For me, what keeps me really inspired and passionate is our team. We have so many caregivers, not just in our Mitchell Memorial Cancer Center, who is an amazing group of people who deal with cancer in the most beautiful and graceful way that you possibly can. They use, you know, not just care and compassion, but technology and teamwork to make things, you know, basically miracles happen. But it's really our team across the whole health system working together to support the communities in so many ways. Our team, I always say, we provide

0: care within our walls, but we provide care in our community in so many other ways too. And mm-hmm. so that's really what keeps me inspired, is just an amazing group of people that show up. You know, we're about 5,000 people strong, and we show up trying to all live our mission. And I started the conversation with saying, you know, we're friends and family, taking care of friends and family. Mm-hmm. We have Dr. Tidwell, who was recently in a TV commercial, mm-hmm. and he coined that, but it's so true. You know, I came from a much larger town and community to this one, and I absolutely love that I get to see my team members all over town. I know my team and they know me, and there's really nothing better than to be able to take care of the people that you care about the most.
1: Right. And just to kind of further comment on that, I currently live in Tell City, so I know that there are medical providers who come from Owensboro Health and help out yes. over at our small hospital. Yes. So, and I know that there are other branches of Owensboro Health outside of Owensboro. So just the impact of Owensboro Health as a whole, it's not just Owensboro. It is affecting and helping people in our entire region.
0: Yeah, we serve about 18 counties, and we have facilities, and we have facilities in many of those counties, but we have about a core 11-county region that mm-hmm. we serve, and I don't think people realize, you know, it is beyond Owensboro, and it is beyond Davis County, and we're really proud of that. And the team members in those other counties think of Owensboro Health as, you know, a family,
1: right.
0: and that's how we take care of each other. In those small towns and regions, it has been a thing that brings us all together, and that mission really does help bring us all together.
1: And again, thank you so much for joining us again this year for the Pink Mic Project. Just on my behalf, I've had a lot of family members at Owensboro Health throughout the year, so I appreciate everything that Owensboro Health does for our community. All of the workers from you know, the cooks and the janitors up to your role, every single one of you makes a difference for our community and our area. So we thank you so much for spending some time with us here at Cromwell. Thank you again.
0: Well, I thank you for letting us tell our story and getting our information out there. And I want to leave it with, if anybody's heard this and you haven't had your mammogram or your other cancer screenings, go get them done.
1: Yes, absolutely. Thank you again.
2: Owensboro Health hopes you'll be a part of the Pink Mic Project October 8th from 3 to 6 p.m.
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1: Do you watch Mark and Kelly Ripa on TV? 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And if you've ever lost a pet, you know what they were going through. Are we going to replace? Well, they've adopted a new dog named Javi. And it is adorable.
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10: Just got an update from police who are telling us this is unfolding at Silver Rail Elementary School in Bend, Oregon, that around 1 o'clock today, so about an hour and a half ago, that they got a call of shots fired into a car. About 2 minutes later, there were officers who were on scene and the suspect was already down. They don't know how that suspect was down. They think by a bystander.
8: Sheila Miller is with the Bend Police Department.
11: The process of getting all of those people safely out of the building and down to Journey Church is a real challenge, but we're working on it. So we ask people to be patient. We got to be really thorough and make sure each area of the building is cleared.
8: Police near Chicago say they arrested a 19-year-old just minutes from carrying out a plan to stage a mass shooting at a Hindu temple. This is ABC News.
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2: 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Good job, Jennifer. 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
10: Reporting for Cromwell Media News, I'm Rob Nichols. Horse racetracks in Kentucky are joining a statewide effort to stop human trafficking. Nine tracks have agreed to display posters that are tied to Kentucky First Lady Brittany Beshear's Human Trafficking Awareness Coalition. The posters include information on how to notice signs of a potential victim and how to share that information with law enforcement. Louisville's Churchill Downs and Keeneland and Lexington are among the tracks taking part in the initiative. More than 80,000 Kentuckians are losing access to food assistance due to changes to a federal program. Governor Andy Beshear says the changes to the Supplemental Nutrition Assistance Program, also known as SNAP, have resulted in more than 80,000 residents losing benefits, including nearly 25,000 children, more than 6,500 seniors. The changes under the Trump administration include stricter work requirements and reductions in benefits. Beshear sent letters Wednesday to the U.S. Department of Agriculture and Kentucky's congressional delegation, urging them to take action to restore the food assistance. Diesel prices remain high this week across Kentucky. AAA says the average cost per gallon of diesel is at $6.11 in the state. A year ago on this day, the average cost in Kentucky for diesel fuel was at $3.36. Reporting for Cromwell Media, I'm Rob Nichols.
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1: Sabrina Carpenter by request coming up in just a couple of minutes. And Jessica Biel fans, Jessica says her husband Justin Timberlake and their son supported her through a really physical, like demanding role for Matchbox, the movie. They helped her. You know they got to be proud.
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1: 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I'll be back tomorrow, though. 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Oh, by the way, impossible question, previous answers, questions. 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I'll see you tomorrow.
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6: Just got an update from police who are telling us this is unfolding at Silver Rail Elementary School in Bend, Oregon, that around 1 o'clock today, so about an hour and a half ago, that they got a call of shots fired into a car. About 2 minutes later, there were officers who were on scene and the suspect was already down. They don't know how that suspect was down. They think by a bystander.
4: Sheila Miller is with the Bend Police Department.
7: The process of getting all of those people safely out of the building and down to Journey Church is a real challenge, but we're working on it. So we ask people to be patient. We got to be really thorough and make sure each area of the building is cleared.
4: Police near Chicago say they arrested a 19-year-old just minutes from carrying out a plan to stage a mass shooting at a Hindu temple. This is ABC News.
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